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5: Herrera hits a high fly to center field that Michael Harris II is able to put the squeeze on for out number one in the fifth inning, with the Cardinals enjoying a 4-1 lead here in Atlanta. So Ricky did some delving into Michael Harris II between innings, a strike called to Jordan Walker.
6: Yeah, I know that he's had leg issues, but it's still current with him. A hamstring, he's been bothered by that, so the Braves are just not running him very often, and that's why he didn't take off.
5: Here's a shot into center field, but right to Harris, who makes the catch shoulder high. That was blistered by Jordan Walker, who's been on with a walk, and he's 0 for 2 after that.
6: Put a star on that one in terms of a good at-bat for Walker, but you made the point that, as we talked about it after that inning, that he didn't really run hard the second either.
5: No.
6: But that's an indication to me of a guy that's being very careful about something that's current, not just kind of in his recent history, but also
5: we've already lost Acuna to injury. Here's a swing and a miss by Nelson Velasquez.
6: He's clicking all over the place.
5: That he is, with a base hit and his third home run of the year. That home run tied the game at one. Takes a change down and away. We have two fast outs, fly out to center, line out to center. The pitch by Perez. Inside, two balls and a strike. Balanced outfield, playing in some in center, it's Harris. White off the line. The same for the left fielder, Dubon. A ball up and away, 3-1, and he'll be looking for a go here as Velasquez is after his third hit in the game. Three balls and a strike with two outs.
6: He can afford to sit on something here and guess. Now, he hit a changeup for a home run. He might be guessing that changeup again.
5: Here's the 3-1 pitch. That's outside as we pause for an ID here on the Cardinals Radio Network, powered by Graybar.
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6: What if you're coming from San Jose?
5: Do you know the way? That was the walk-up song. Do you know the way to San Jose for Jose Fermin, who takes ball one from Perez? From the stretch, you look to first and the pitch. A strike called, one ball, one strike. Well, LA is a big freeway, put 100 down and buy a car.
6: Great song.
5: Perez pitching with one on, two outs. We're in the fifth, the pitch. Right down the middle. Fermin wasn't looking for the pitch or the location when he got an 83-mile-an-hour cutter. A little bit of a hanger. Fermin is lined out softly to Albies and fouled out down the right field line to Eli White, the right fielder. Velasquez takes his lead. The pitch. Jam shot and a slowly hit ground ball to short. The throw by Mateo in time to get Fermin. The Cardinals strand a runner. They've left four on, and halfway through the game, the Cardinals lead in Atlanta 4-1.
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0: 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Joey Bart took a while to get to home plate. He's their catcher, and he'll lead off the bottom of the fifth inning. The pitch by Libby is swung on and missed. Threw a slider and kept that one down and out of the zone to Joey Bart. Bart turned pro out of Georgia Tech. He's 29 years old. The pitch. A ball low, one ball, one strike. Mentioned earlier, it's his sixth game with Atlanta. He's 2 out of 15 with a homer and 3 RBIs and 1 strikeout. That's after coming over from the Pirates. The pitch. Foul ball, upper deck off to the right. And Libertor gets ahead of the leadoff man, 1 and 2.
1: He's ahead and he's got runs too. His team gave him some runs, which I think is also good for him to be able to take just a deep breath and kind of work through this game here. Pitch number 76 coming up right now for Libby, so I could see him going six innings in this game. And honestly, you'd like him to just have a good ending. No matter what happens, give him a good ending to this so he leaves with a lead, and whenever that might be, and let's hope he can just kind of push through the fifth and sixth and give it over to the bullpen.
0: Bart with the foul ball, stays alive at one ball, two strikes. Libertor struck him out as one of three consecutive strikeouts in the second inning. The pitch, that hit him. Got too close to Bart. And with a hit by pitch, the leadoff man is on in the fifth inning.
1: That's frustrating.
0: That hit the left foot, right on top of the shoe.
1: Which is a frustrating thing from a pitcher when you are ahead in the count 1 and 2 and you hit somebody in the foot. I mean, it's just...
0: That's his first hit by pitch all season.
1: Interesting. You just kick yourself when that happens.
0: With a man on, here's Mateo, and he takes a strike. Mateo singled to left field, stole second, advanced on a wild pitch, and scored on a sacrifice fly for the Braves run in the third inning. Mateo has grounded in to two double plays. He takes up and away, one ball, one strike.
1: Martin Perez had 14 and a third scoreless innings against the Cardinals before they scored that four-run fourth inning.
0: Libertor looks to first base. He pitches, and that's fouled out of play. Going over the screen, off to our right, a 1-2 count on the ninth place hitter, who broke an 0-for-8 with the base hit to left. Only two hits in his last 14 at-bats with two runs scored. Jorge Mateo, 31 years old from the Dominican Republic. The pitch to the right-handed batter is swung on and fouled. Just got a piece of it to stay alive at 1-2. The fans have started the wave here. They're trying to.
1: Well, sometimes they start small, as we know, and then they get picked
0: coming
1: up.
0: Coming our way.
1: It is. And it is counterclockwise here on the East Coast.
0: Now the pitch by Libertor, a foul ball out of play to the right. The lights are beginning to take effect here in Atlanta. They've been on since the beginning of the game. Pretty good crowd on hand tonight.
1: Flags blowing a little bit, I think, a little bit gustier towards right field right now.
0: Yeah, that's more than 5 miles an hour. It's blowing left to right, 5 miles an hour at the start of the game. The next pitch is swung on, and that is ripped foul down the left field line. Called foul quickly by Alex McKay. Libertor to the rosin bag, returning to first base, Joey Bart. He was hit by a pitch, got behind in the count, and was hit on the foot by a Libertor pitch. Libby would like the double play ball right here, the pitch. A swing and a miss, he'll take the strikeout. Already 8 strikeouts for Libertor.
1: And again, it's the slider. That's the swing and miss. He really has a good slider in this game. It's down. It's not at the top of the zone. I've long felt that his slider is a better pitch than his curveball is, and I don't think he would agree with that if we discussed
0: it. Talked about the shape and the movement of his curveball being pretty good in recent starts.
1: It has.
0: Even with all the runs charged to Libertor. His pitch, a fastball strike to Drake Baldwin. A fly out to left, a strikeout swinging. Baldwin, slightly open stance. He's a good one out of Missouri State. The pitch, swung on, and that's fouled out of play off to the left. Since returning from the injured list on June 16th. He has the second highest ground ball rate and the eighth highest whiff rate in Major League Baseball. Almost 70% on the ground and 38.4% whiffing. Swing and miss. The 0-2 pitch. Tonight he's doing the DH role. He swings and hits a foul ball. New ball thrown to the mound by Herrera with picked up down the right field line.
1: And there's the curveball that was hanging. And if it was a better swing and if he was looking for it, that would have been a two-run homer. That's the pitch he's making mistakes with. More often than the slider to me.
0: A lead by Bart at first base. Now the pitch. A swing and a foul. I mentioned the ground ball rate because that's exactly what Libertor would like here. Yep. A ground ball to Weatherholt for a 4-6-3 double play. 7 ground ball double plays for Baldwin. Lefty against lefty. Libertor on 0-2. A swing and a miss. Baldwin strikes out for the second time, and that's 9 strikeouts for Libertor. Baldwin is now 0 for his last 36 with 17 strikeouts.
1: A lot of chase going on today with the Atlanta Braves batter.
0: Libertor struck out 9 Pirates on the 19th of May in St. Louis, followed that up with a 10-strikeout game at Milwaukee. The 10 is season high. Check swing, a ball in the dirt. And it's ball one on Ozzie Albies. Albies, a sacrifice fly and a pop-up. So a 10-strikeout performance against Milwaukee, a season and career high. One off of that number right now with the 1-0 pitch to Albies. Up and away, ball two. A hit by pitch and then 2 strikeouts. Albies going to have to wait a moment as Libertor wants a different baseball. He throws the old one over to the Cardinal dugout. The Cardinals will have Wynn, Nootbaar, and Blaze Jordan coming up when they face the Braves in the top of the 6th inning. 4-1 Cardinals, the pitch. Ground ball, and that's fielded fair by Blaze Jordan. Good throw, gets Albies. Nicely done after the hit by pitch. Libertor is eligible for a W, pitching 5 innings. We go to the 6th, 4-1 Cardinals.
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0: We're in the sixth inning with the Cardinals leading 4-1 in Atlanta. That's it for their starter tonight, Martin Perez, 85 pitches over five innings. Four runs, four hits allowed, three walks, one strikeout, and two home runs given up. Velasquez that tied the game, and Church, a three-run homer, supplying the Cardinals with their three-run lead, 4-1. James Karinchak is the new pitcher. He's a right-hander facing Mason Wynn. Wynn takes a high fastball, 94 on that pitch.
1: I think on the Cardinals side, with Libby getting Albies out to end the fifth inning, it means lefty-lefty to start the bottom of the sixth inning, and despite him having 95 pitches, I think he'll go out for those two guys.
0: Here's a pitch a little bit high, 2-0 on Mason Wynn.
1: Cardinals will have a right-hander ready after that, but I think he'll go back out.
0: And it was Fermin making the play on Albies' ground ball over at third. Blaze Jordan is playing first in this game. So 5-3 on the last out after Libby struck out two more batters in the fifth. A ball up and in, and Karinchak falls behind Mason Wynn, 3-0.
1: Mentioned how rough it's been on their starters in the last 16 games, ERA over 6. Well, their bullpen has been the best in baseball over that same period of time. So this is a positive part of the Braves team right now.
0: 3-0. Wynn is 1-for-2 with a run scored. Nootbaar, 1-for-2 with a run scored. And then it's Blaze Jordan. Karinchak's pitch right down the middle. 94 on his fastball, 3-1. Mason has hit safely his last three games, going 3 out of 9. 8 hits in his last 29 at-bats, and 6 RBIs in the last 8 games. Wynn is looking for something good here on 3-1, with nobody out in the Cardinals' half of the sixth inning. Check swing, and it is low, ball 4. On the appeal, no swing. A leadoff walk. Don't miss the next Cardinals conversation, July the 11th. It's with the Wizard, Ozzie Smith, presented by Edward Jones. An unforgettable Q&A, including a photo with Ozzie. And you'll be posing with Ozzie alongside the 1982 World Series trophy. How about that? Learn more at cardinals.com/conversations. Coming up on July the 11th with Ozzie Smith. Karinchak with the pitch, high and in to Lars Nootbaar. Nootbaar singled to right field. He was on for the two-out, three-run homer by Nathan Church, and you know how I love two-out RBI.
1: Oh, yeah, that you do.
0: So did Nathan Church.
1: I'm kind of a big fan of three-run homers.
0: You and Earl Weaver.
1: That's right. I'm not the first to say that.
0: Oliver Marmol, too.
1: Yeah, that's right.
0: Brief conference between Joey Bart and Karinchak. Karinchak works against the first base side of the rubber, standing tall, working from the belt. Moved to first and diving back safely, Mason Wynn. Karinchak is 30 years old, and we've seen him in the past with Cleveland. He pitched with the Guardians up until this season.
1: I just realized that he's from my neck of the woods.
0: You grew up in the woods?
1: Close to him, yeah.
0: Here's the 1-0. Strike on the inside corner, 1-1.
1: He was born in Newburgh, New York. Actually, he went to high school in Walden, which is basically across the Hudson River.
0: Bryant.
1: For where I was born.
0: Went to college at Bryant.
1: Yes, and high school in Walden.
0: 1-1, the count on Nootbaar.
1: And that kind of is the woods, as I recall.
0: And Karinchak wears 00. Not zero, it's 00. The runner goes. The pitch is taken for a strike. The throw to second, way too late. A steal for Mason Wynn.
1: Great jump by Mason. He goes halfway between having a tell and just getting a good break. He didn't leave like crazy early, but he knew something about the delivery of Karinchak, and he took off, picks up stolen base number 7. Cardinals in business here in the sixth inning.
0: Now Nootbaar will try his best to move Wynn over to third base. 1-2. Neubauer with a slightly open stance deep in the box. The pitch on the way. Neubauer takes a ball low. 2-2. Neubauer wearing white batting gloves. The Cardinals in their road gray uniforms. Red caps and helmets. Cardinals across the front of the jersey with the birds on the bat. The pitch by Karinchak. A swing and a miss. 95 on the fastball to strike out Neubauer, who could not advance win. One gone for Blaze Jordan. Jordan is trying to break an 0-for-8.
1: Boy, that's a struggle for Neubauer right now. He's been doing so many things well. He made a great play defensively today. He had a hit and scored a run, but he's just 2-for-22 now with runners in scoring position.
0: Light My Fire, the walk-up song for Blaze Jordan this time. He's 0-for-2 tonight, but there's an RBI out there for him as he takes ball one upstairs. 12 runs batted in his first 15 games in the big leagues. Actually, his first 14. This is his 15th game. And a chance to add to that total. He has one home run that was hit at Minnesota. His second major league game. Playing first base tonight as Alec Burleson gets a break from the lineup. The pitch by Karinchak. That's a breaking ball and a strike called. One and one. Jordan with four hits in his last 24 at-bats. Usually puts the ball in play. He swings and fouls that back to the screen. One ball and two strikes on the Cardinal infielder.
1: You probably knew this, but the Bryant University mascot, which is where he went to college, are the Bulldogs.
0: Okay.
1: I thought you'd probably knew that anyway. And Bryant University is in Rhode Island, which I didn't even know that.
0: The pitch on the way in the dirt, and it gets away from Bart, and that gets the runner went over to third. Now, Blaze Jordan has 12 runs batted in. Three of those by way of sacrifice flies that he collected in three consecutive games on the homestand.
1: That overcooked curveball just took a funny bounce on Bart. Bart's a good receiver, and Karinchak has that nasty curveball with a lot of break to it, and he just overcooked that one a little bit. And now they have to play the infield in, and you're right, just a fly ball to the outfield, that's all the Cardinals need right here.
0: Karinchak with the 2-2 pitch. A long pause. Here comes for Blaze Jordan. A swing, and there's a drive. That's hit well. Right center field, and it's going to be caught on the track by Eli White, tagging at third and scoring. Mason Wynn. The Cardinals lead 5-1, and that is sacrifice fly number 4 for Blaze Jordan and RBI number 13.
1: Another good at-bat. He gets the high fives from everybody in the Cardinals dugout, but Mason Wynn had a lot to do with that, too. In fact, Mason, I believe, saw something from the pitcher, and he's passing that on to J.J. Weatherholt, who is in the on-deck circle. Church is at the plate now, but J.J.'s got some tip from Mason that's fresh.
0: Here's Karinchak. Nathan Church takes strike one. Church, a ground out his first time up, and then he hit one out to the seats below the chop house in right field, a three-run homer. They gave the Cardinals a 4-1 lead. And with Mason Wynn getting on with a walk, a steal, advancing on a wild pitch, Blaze Jordan hit a sacrifice fly for a 5-1 lead. And there's a ball, one ball, one strike on Church.
1: Two Cardinals who had never played against the Braves, but I guess you could say Blaze Jordan clearly would be a third. But Church and Velasquez both homered in this game, in their first game against Atlanta.
0: Karinchak's pitch is swung on, and that is popped up just to the left of home plate. Bart, off with the mask, makes the catch on the grass as Church fouls out. But Wynn walked, stole a base, advanced on a wild pitch, and scored on a sacrifice fly. On to the bottom of the sixth, 5-1, the Cardinals lead in Atlanta.
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0: Left, left, right with Matt Olson, then Michael Harris and Mauricio Dubon. The pitch outside, a ball. Matt Olson has struck out twice. It's a 1-1 count. Libertor facing the left-handed batting first baseman. He's a three-time All-Star. Olson checks his swing and did not go on the appeal. The ball rolls away from Ivan Herrera up the third baseline. No swing, according to Alex McKay, and it's 2-1. The Cardinals have a little movement in the bullpen. Is someone throwing out there now, Ricky?
1: Well, someone's catching. That's all I can see right now. So somebody must be throwing to.
0: A swing and a miss. Libby with a 94-mile-an-hour fastball just below the knees. Olson pulled the trigger, and the count goes to 2-2.
1: I believe it's Soriano. It is a right-hander for sure.
0: Fermin plays like a shortstop, playing off the third baseline, and there's ball three just outside.
1: I would say two batters for Libby again.

0: A lot of plate. It sure did. It had a lot of hang to it, but fortunately, Olson missed it. He struck out twice and walked once.
1: But with Olson, sometimes all it takes is that one swing.
0: JoJo's ahead 1-2. Here comes the 1-2 pitch, and that's taken low, 2-2, with Harris on deck. So JoJo's given up a base hit and a base hit in this inning. Both of them kind of flares. Albies didn't hit his hard either. But they all count. Got to give him credit for it. Big pitch. 2-2 delivery. Is a little ground ball up the middle, almost at the umpire. Mason Wynn has it. And a wide throw, but being able to make that play, stretching out and laying out, is Blaze Jordan. As he
1: was on his stomach.
0: Saved an error there on his stomach. Paul Goldschmidt used to do that.
1: A lot.
0: He did it a lot indeed. And Mason was able to make that play, and JoJo gets out of the inning, but the Braves do pick up a run. We go to the eighth. It's now 5-2 Cardinals.
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7: Right-hander Ian Hamilton had his contract selected by Atlanta on June 24th. He pitched one hitless and scoreless inning while fanning two batters. Since then, he's worked an inning on April 21st at Washington, allowing three runs. And he's going to face the Cardinals and a pinch hitter here. Alec Burleson will bat for Nelson Velasquez. Velasquez had a perfect night as the DH, a single, a home run, and a walk. And now it's Burleson at the plate. Hamilton's pitch, low for a ball. Alec Burleson is batting 280. He has hit 13 home runs, driving in 57. He takes wide, ball two, two balls and no strikes. And Burleson has a way of getting on base.
0: He's also a .397 hitter in his career against Atlanta, so
7: with six homers.
0: I love those numbers.
7: The 2-0. A hot shot foul off the screen in front of the Atlanta dugout. Two balls and a strike. Burleson holding the bat high over his head. Hamilton with the 2-1 pitch. Strike called, 2-2. Burleson, then Jose Fermin, followed by Mason Wynn. Ian Hamilton The third pitcher out of the pen, the pitch. A swing and a line drive off the screen above the Atlanta dugout. Martin Perez gave up four runs, four hits over five innings. He allowed home runs to Velasquez and Church. Then Karinchak came in the sixth, and he gave up a run. Dodd, a scoreless seventh with two strikeouts. The pitch is swung on and missed, and Burleson goes down on strikes as we pause for an ID here on the Cardinals Radio Network, powered by Graybar.
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7: Along with Ricky Horton, I'm John Rooney at Truist Park. Ryan Schulte is our producer engineer here in the South. Here's the pitch, and showing bunt, Fermin takes the bat back and takes a ball.
0: Surveying all of the ERAs of their bullpen guys, we mentioned how good they are. The highest ERA that they have in their bullpen is a right-hander named Tyler Kinley, whose ERA is 3.00. Everybody else lower than that.
7: The 1-0. Check swing, ball too low.
0: Their closer, of course, Raisel Iglesias. We've seen him several times in the past. He has 16 saves in 16 opportunities.
7: Of course, this is only the third game for Hamilton, where he has a 13.5 ERA.
0: Right. Yeah, that one doesn't
7: count. The minors, so no, that really doesn't qualify. When you look at the whole body of work of their bullpen, here's a check swing, and outside, a cutter or slider. A 2-1 count on Jose Fermin. A soft line out to second, a foul out to right, and a ground out. So he's due for a hit. Ian Hamilton with the pitch. Inside, 3-1. Mason Wynn is on deck. And Fermin would like to get the line moving to get that run back. The Braves scored in the seventh inning with two down. Hamilton's pitch outside, and Fermin is a base runner, a one-out walk. That's the fifth walk given up by Atlanta pitching, three by their starter, Martin Perez. The Cardinals did a really good job of working the pitch count up on him.
0: Yeah, they did, and it's good to get him out, as good as his success has been in the past against the Cardinals, but even better that the Cardinals got all that offense in the fourth inning, the two big flies, Velasquez and Church.
7: Mason Wynn has a couple of runs scored, one out of two tonight. He looks at strike one from Ian Hamilton. Hamilton is 31 years old out of Washington State. He was drafted by the White Sox in the 11th round of the 2016 draft, overall pick number 326. Born in Dover, New Hampshire. A look to first base. Fermin takes a lead. The pitch. A swing, and that ball is looped to right field, but right there is Yastrzemski. He was playing in shallow, and he got to it. Two down. Let's see if Nootbaar can get into one here. Hamilton came up with the Chicago White Sox in 2018. He has pitched with Minnesota, the Yankees, and now Atlanta. Got into 36 games, a 2-1 record with a 4.28 ERA with the Yankees last year. And he opened one game. Nootbaar, one out of three. Fermin leads at first. Nootbaar fouls that out of play off to the left. We're in the eighth inning, and the Cardinals have a three-run lead, leading 5-2. Out hitting Atlanta, 5-3. The home run ball has been big, and so is the fly ball by Blaze Jordan with a runner at third and one out. Blaze Jordan got his fourth sacrifice fly for the fifth Cardinal run. There's a line drive, left field, base hit. That's a hit for Nootbaar. And going all the way to third, it's Jose Fermin. He didn't stop.
0: Nope.
7: He made the left fielder Dubon throw into second base.
0: So Dubon was going away from where he was going to end up throwing it, which was third base, as he was moving in towards left center field. And Fermin knew that. Fermin also knew that, you know, the odds of him kind of getting Fermin weren't good, and the odds were even better that he would just throw to second base anyway, because it was kind of in the gap and maybe a potential tweener, potential double for Nootbaar. So I think that was just smart base running. Cardinals really good at taking that extra base.
7: Now the Cardinals have a chance to get the run back with two down, and I love two-out RBIs.
0: This guy can get him.
7: 13 runs batted in for Jordan in his first 15 big league games. He takes a ball in the dirt, blocked by Bart. That almost went to the bricks behind home plate. Almost a key word. Ian Hamilton reaching down for a handful of dirt. Takes a new baseball from Joey Bart. And leans against the third base side of the rubber. Perez started. Karinchak in the sixth. Dodd in the seventh. Hamilton in the eighth. The move to first and back in safely, Lars Nootbaar. Nootbaar does not have a steal. He has been caught once. He took off early when he thought he had the right tell on a pitcher who just held the ball a second longer, and they got him. The 1-0 pitch here for Jordan. Fastball in too close. That was listed as an 87-mile-an-hour slider. It didn't move at all.
0: No, it didn't. It just stayed right there. Hitters count. Don't be over-anxious here.
7: First and third for the Cardinals. Blaze Jordan takes ball three high, 3-0. Nathan Church has a three-run homer to his credit. He's waiting on deck. Blaze Jordan with one home run. That was a three-run shot at Minneapolis. The runners lead at first and third. Hamilton's pitch. A strike call. The Cardinals don't have any challenges. That looked to be high.
0: It did.
7: But nothing they can do about it. Well, maybe a go pitch now on 3-1 for Blaze Jordan. Hamilton kicks. He deals. A swing and a high fly ball to center field. That's in the park. Playable by Harris. He makes the catch in front of the track. And the Cardinals strand two. The Braves come up in the bottom of the eighth with the Cardinals leading 5-2.
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12: Be great.
7: Strike one into Michael Harris the second as JoJo Romero is on the mound for the Cardinals in the bottom of the eighth. The Braves have 4, 5, and 6 in the order coming up. Harris, Dubon, and Yastrzemski. There's a foul ball that goes behind the first base coach.
0: And it's Ryan Fernandez warming up in the Cardinals bullpen, backing up JoJo right now.
7: Ryan Stanek and his wife. They welcomed a new baby to the world yesterday, so he's away for a few days. A swing and a miss. A slider away strikes out Harris, and he missed that by a foot. JoJo gets the first out in the eighth inning with the Cardinals leading by three. And from the first pitch of the season to the last pitch in October, Bet365 is now the official mobile sports betting partner of the St. Louis Cardinals.
0: JoJo gave up a couple of hits last inning, but I didn't.
7: I thought his pitches were pretty good.
0: Well, they were both little kind of flares, and, you know, it happens.
7: Here's Dubon, and he takes strike one.
0: The scarier at-bat was him pitching to Matt Olson and hanging him a breaking ball and getting away with it. That was scarier with two guys on.
7: Here's JoJo working out of the stretch. Nobody on, one out, the pitch. Way high and all the way to the backstop. Amber Jones is proud to provide big brothers, big sisters with unique experiences for mentorship by partnering with the St. Louis Cardinals. Amber Jones supporting local communities with the spirit of caring. 1-1 on Mauricio Dubon, who started out with Milwaukee. Here's a foul ball back. Milwaukee, San Francisco, Houston, and Atlanta. Well-traveled and a really good outfielder. We saw a lot of him in spring training, didn't we?
0: Yes, we did.
7: Right-handed batter. He's from Honduras. And there's a ball lined into left field for a base hit. The third hit that JoJo has given up. Facing five batters, three hits. And here is the right fielder, Mike Yastrzemski.
0: And this is probably JoJo's last batter.
7: I would think so. The Cardinals lead by three. The pitch. Yastrzemski takes it right down the middle, 94 on the first pitch fastball.
0: And for those that may be wondering, Rowdy Tellez is a left-handed batter on their bench. Dominic Smith, another left-hander we've seen a lot over the years. So those are two lefties. Ha-Sung Kim is the remaining guy on their bench. He bats right-handed.
7: Here's strike two call to Yastrzemski. Yastrzemski grounded out. J.J. Weatherholt made the play. Safe was the call and then overturned. The pitch, and that is taken outside. In fact, it was Olson's call, wasn't it, that was overturned. I was trying to think which inning. We've had two innings in here recently with ground balls. Here's a foul out of play off to the left. But Yastrzemski.
0: No, it was. It was.
7: It was Yaz.
0: It was Yaz. You're right, because that play was made by Weatherholt.
7: Weatherholt. That was the Weatherholt play. And then the really good play at first base on Olson's ball by Blaze Jordan.
0: Yes.
7: Going to his stomach to make that play. Here's a little dribbler of a ground ball toward third. Fermin gets to it and he has no play. And that's the way it's gone tonight against JoJo Romero. The tying run is coming to the plate in Austin Riley. And Oliver Marmol is going to be coming up the dugout steps. And he'll be bringing in a right-hander. This pitching change is brought to you by Goodwill. Give hope, give local, give Goodwill. We will be right back.
12: Stein. Ball. Left field. Grand slam. Cardinals win.
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7: Fernandez just back from the 15-day injured list as pitcher Ryan Stanek was placed on the paternity list today. Fernandez missed the previous 22 games since June the 5th with lower back pain. And he had a pretty good stint in the minor leagues rehabbing, and here he is on the spot facing a power hitter in Austin Riley. Roddy Tellez is waiting on deck. The pitch, a strike call. First pitch that finds the outer half of the plate at 94 miles an hour down in the zone. Riley 0 for 3. Strikeout, force play ground ball, and a line out to center. The pitch. He takes in the dirt, and that gets away from Herrera, and the runners move up. Oh, no. Dubon is at third, and Yastrzemski at second.
0: Olson represented the tying run at the plate last inning.
7: And Riley, a wild pitch for Fernandez.
0: Riley represents that this inning. Cardinals living on the edge here.
7: Second and third. The pitch. A swing and a miss. On the appeal, it is a swing as the ball rolled to the right of Herrera. And it's a 1-2 count on Riley. He struck out back in the second facing Matthew Liberatore. Last big league action for Ryan Fernandez took place on the 30th of May against the Cubs. One inning, two unearned runs with a strikeout, and he walked two. On the spot here, the pitch in the dirt and blocked by Ivan Herrera.
0: Boy, this is opportunity, though, isn't it?
7: It is. It's opportunity.
0: Yeah, and that's what's
7: this is the kind of role he filled a couple of years ago.
0: Exactly.
7: So he's no stranger to it. Dubon at third, Yastrzemski at second. One out. The 2-2 pitch for Riley. Swing and a miss! Struck him out. Fernandez gets a big out there as Riley has not hit a home run in his last 32-plus games.
0: That was 96. That was his fastball middle in, well placed. Kind of tied him up a little bit. But the job is not done yet for Ryan Fernandez.
7: Roddy Tellez has spent most of this season at AAA Gwinnett. He's going to pinch hit here for Joey Bart.
0: I think a well-timed visit by Ivan Herrera, who I think has had a real feel for this game. Mentioned it a couple of different times in a couple of different ways, but I think it's a good time to make sure that you're thinking the same way about what they're going to do with Tellez, who definitely has home run potential.
7: Big, strong, left-handed batter, former Milwaukee Brewer, Roddy Tellez, takes strike one from Fernandez. Tellez is 2-for-6 with a homer and 4 RBIs with the Braves. He touches the outside corner of the plate with the bat, holds it high over the left shoulder. The one-strike pitch with runners at second and third. Fernandez brings it in. Tellez swings and misses. That was a changeup. The bottom completely fell out of it and off the outside corner for strike two. Tellez was with the Toronto Blue Jays. Then in 2021 joined Milwaukee. He's also been with Pittsburgh, Seattle, Texas. A check swing. Did he go? No, says the third base umpire, Alex McKay.
0: Last time he said no, he made the Cardinal manager mad.
7: Really mad. Second and third, two outs. The 1-2 pitch to the pinch hitter, Roddy Tellez. Bounces and rolls up the first baseline. A run scores, and coming in from first base, it's Blaze Jordan to pick it up. Another wild pitch, and now the game has done a tighten up. It's 5-3 Cardinals as Dubon scores on the wild pitch. Yastrzemski is over at third base. The heat is really on Ryan Fernandez. See, bounced the slider. The pitch on the way. Tellez takes inside and knocked down by Herrera, who's getting a workout back there.
0: He's just overcooking that breaking ball, and it's bouncing all over the place. The one prior hit about 2 feet in front of Holt plate took a big, huge bounce up and almost
7: hit. No telling where that ball's going to go with that kind of spin. 3-2, two down. Tellez, the batter. From the stretch. The pitch on the way, a swing and a high pop-up foul off to the left. That's going to find the seats.
0: So Eli White, the runner at third base, is about halfway to home plate because way off the bag at third is Fermin. Just how they're playing him defensively. So any ball in the dirt, he can score.
7: The 3-2 pitch. Ball four. Tellez takes a walk. Jorge Mateo is the scheduled batter.
0: We're going to see Dominic
7: Smith is going to bat for him. Tellez at first and Mike Yastrzemski over at third. Ahsan Kim is going to run at first base.
0: So their bench is empty now. Using everybody here in the bottom of the eighth inning. Why not?
7: A mound visit by Dusty Blake. Fernandez struck out Riley. But a wild pitch allowed a run to score and set up a runner at third. Then a walk sets up first and third with the Cardinals leading by two. We're in the bottom of the eighth.
0: I think it's clear that the stuff is good for Fernandez, but it's almost, the breaking pitch is almost just too much. He's spinning it too much. It doesn't have the right release point on it. And that's why we've had the balls in the dirt that have led to that extra run. But now the tying run is the runner at first base in Kim.
7: 279, six home runs and 32 RBIs for Dominic Smith, who turned pro out of high school in California. Former New York Met, Washington National, Boston Red Sox, Cincinnati Reds, San Francisco Giant, now Atlanta. The pitch. Strike one on the inside corner. Yastrzemski over at third base. At first base, Ahsan Kim. Five to three, Cardinals. The Braves have scored a run in the seventh, one in the eighth to tighten this one up. The pitch, slider inside, knocked down by Herrera. That one almost got away. You talk about a challenge for a young catcher. It's right there in front of Herrera now, just trying to keep the ball in front of him. The runners take their leads at first and third. Two outs, bottom of the eighth. The pitch by Fernandez. Check swing, and on the appeal, no swing. It's 2-1 on the pinch hitter, Dominic Smith. Here's Fernandez listening in for the sign by way of pitch call. The 2-1 pitch for Dominic Smith. High for ball three.
0: It's getting dicier and dicier by the minute, isn't it?
7: It is. Fernandez struck out Riley.
0: Action starting in the Cardinals bullpen right now.
7: Yeah, there's a lot of movement out there and fast. 3-1, dangerous pitch for Dominic Smith. Here it is. Inside and low, and the bases are loaded with two outs.
0: Well, the only option here that you have is to bring in Justin Brule, your other left-hander. And this is a pretty high-leverage situation for the way you've been using it. And he, too, has had issues with command. So Fernandez is going to get this batter.
7: And it's Drake Baldwin, who broke an 0 for 36 with a flare single to left field. He takes ball one up and away. Fernandez, after striking out Riley, has walked back-to-back batters. And a wild pitch is allowed a run to score. The bases are full. Two down, the 1-0 pitch here. Baldwin swings and misses. That was Fernandez rearing back and throwing a 92-mile-an-hour fastball. Baldwin with 14 home runs and 39 RBIs. The pitch to him bounces, and it rolls out in front of the plate. Fernandez covers it, as Herrera had no idea where the ball went. Fernandez can't land the slider.
0: And Herrera is doing everything he can to block it, because it's not even close to the... It's not as if it's a short hop, John. None of these are. They're big, huge hops that he's trying to get his body in front of any way he can.
7: 2-1 the count on Drake Baldwin. Now the pitch by Fernandez. Inside. 3-1. One more wide one. We have a one-run ball game.
0: And a new pitcher.
7: Ozzy Albies is on deck. Batter's timeout taken by Baldwin. Baldwin with the left foot near the back line of the batter's box. Rocks the bat back and forth. The 3-1 pitch with the bases loaded. A swing and a foul. 3-2, two down. And over at third, Yastrzemski. At second, Kim. At first base, Smith. They'll be running.
0: Things have been spinning lately for Drake Baldwin, but they're really spinning for Ryan Fernandez right now.
7: The runners lead on 3-2. There they go. The pitch is swung on and hit foul off the screen above the Braves dugout. He had a great swing on that one. That was on a slider that didn't bounce. Fernandez has thrown 23 pitches, the 3-2, and that's fouled off the screen above the Cardinal dugout. Runners reset all the way around for another 3-2 pitch. 5-3 Cardinals. The tying run is Kim at second base. The runners lead. There they go. The pitch is swung on. Ground ball to the second baseman, and Weatherall throws out Baldwin. Whew. We're going to the ninth, and it is a high ground ball rate for Baldwin since he came back from the injured list. Thank goodness. On to the ninth. 5-3 Cardinals.
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7: Braves have lost their DH as Baldwin will do the catching. 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
0: So the pitcher's spot now is in the ninth spot, which is Raisel Iglesias right now.
7: Iglesias deals, and there's a swing and a miss by Nathan Church. We're in the ninth inning with the Cardinals leading 5-3. As the Braves left the bases loaded when Baldwin's grounded out to the second baseman, Weatherholt. Weatherholt's on deck. There's a foul back to the screen. It's 0-2. We saw a lot of Iglesias when he was with the Reds. And he can bring it. Here's the windup, the pitch. A swing and a miss. Iglesias strikes out Church.
0: He can bring it, and he just brought it.
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7: And here's Weatherholt sending one foul out of play off to the left. With Ricky Horton, I'm John Rooney. We're at Truist Park, Atlanta, Georgia. And we've had some thrills and spills. Sixth inning on in this one with the Cardinals leading 5-1 at one point. There's a pitch outside to Weatherholt, 1-1. The Braves scored in the seventh, again in the eighth. And wild pitches help set things up for Atlanta. Wild pitch allowed a run to score. The bases were left loaded on the ground out by Drake Baldwin.
0: There sure was a lot of tension there, and not only that inning, but the seventh inning, too.
7: The pitch by Iglesias, a swing, and a line drive caught at first by Olson. Weatherholt lines up. He's 0 for 4 with a walk and a strikeout tonight. 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Riley O'Brien's getting ready in the Cardinal bullpen. Iglesias, the closer for the Braves, he serves one up that's hit a mile foul to the upper deck off the bat of Yvonne Herrera.
0: That's his best swing in about a week, wouldn't you say?
7: By far. He teed off, but got around early. Herrera swings, and he gets under this one. A high fly ball, short left field, long run in for Dubon, but he'll get there, and he puts it away. Let's hold him and go home. On to the bottom of the ninth inning with the Cardinals leading 5-3 in Atlanta.
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7: Riley O'Brien, a 3-3 record, 20 saves and 24 save opportunities. Pitching to Albies, Olsen, and Michael Harris II. 2-3-4 in the lineup. And as Mike Shannon used to say, old Abner is right on duty. A two-run lead for the Cardinals, and a sweeper is down and in for a ball. Albies has a sacrifice fly and a base hit, 1-for-3. 45 RBIs. He's batting left-handed against O'Brien. The kick and the pitch. There's a strike. That one cut the plate.
0: Not hoping for this, but the potential exists for it to be a 5-5 game with the bases loaded, two outs, and a pitcher at the plate.
7: No, we don't want that, but that could happen. Here's a swing and a miss. O'Brien pitching up in the zone at 99 miles an hour.
0: Yeah, I've had enough excitement for this game. I'm good. I can wait till tomorrow for some more.
7: Oh, every bit of it. 1-2 on Albies. The pitch. He grounds that one to the second baseman, and Weatherholt throws him out. One second baseman takes care of the other. One down and two to go. The final phase of the 2026 Konami eBaseball MLB All-Star Ballot is now live. Visit MLB.com. That's MLB.com/vote. And vote now. Here's Olsen. Two strikeouts, a walk, and a big ground out, leaving two runners on in the seventh inning. He was up representing the tying run at the time. He takes a pitch outside for a ball. And you like to see him come up there with a two-run lead and nobody on.
0: That's right.
7: They play him to pull, the third baseline wide open, and there's a drive, and that's hit to deep center field. That ball is going to get down and short hop the wall. Church gets to it, and there's a double from Matt Olson. The tying run is Harris coming to the plate. The ball just jumps off his bat.
0: Sure does.
7: He has the barrel on it.
0: Sure does. Good day for him. Sacrifice fly, base hit, and a double now. And again, third straight inning, tying run at the plate.
7: The 22nd double for Olson. Harris, two walks, a ground out, and a strikeout. Harris has hit 14 home runs, driving in 43. Left-handed batter. The pitch. That's in for a strike.
0: Actually, that's Albies with the sacrifice fly and the base hit, but a couple of strikeouts for Olson, but he didn't miss that one. He got that one right on the screws.
7: Now the pitch. There's a ball chopped up the middle of the infield, and that's played by Mason Wynn, who throws him out.
0: I think if Michael Harris was feeling better with his hamstring and with his speed and his leg, that might have been a closer play, but Mason Wynn did not rush that. He did not hurry that. He let it take the right hop and was able to make that throw on the run.
7: Over to third base, Matt Olson. He's there with two down and the Braves down to their last out. Here's Dubon, the pitch by Riley O'Brien. Ground ball to short. Wynn has it. His throw, perfect for a Redbird winner. The Cardinals take game one of their road trip to Atlanta and Chicago, hanging on for a 5-3 victory at Truist Park.
0: Oh, my goodness. A lot of excitement late. The Cardinals do indeed hang on. Riley O'Brien picks up save number 21. And a big-time congratulations to Matthew Libertor for what he was able to do today with his struggles in June. You know, you can forget about that. How'd you do your last start? Well, five innings, one hit allowed, one run. Congratulations to Matthew Libertor, who picks up the victory. He's now 4-5. And the Cardinals somehow beat Martin Perez.
7: And the Cardinals finished above 500 for the month of June.
0: Yes, they did. A record of 13-12. The Braves have now lost 13 of their last 17, and the Cardinals are off and running here on this road trip.
7: The Braves' lead is 2.5 over Philadelphia as the Phillies won their game tonight.
0: Here are the footsteps.
7: The Cardinals won this one 5-3, and we'll have more from Truist Park after this.
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7: Well, tonight, Cardinal pitchers stranded 11 Braves runners, and the Braves ended up going just 1-for-12 with runners in scoring position.
0: Yeah, and in a game where you walk seven batters, which, by the way, you're not supposed to win those games, that was a necessity because there was a lot of traffic, especially late, although there was traffic early against Libby, too. I thought his work in the second inning after two walks where he struck out three batters in a row, that was critical for him. Now, the Cardinals pitching staff did strike out 12 Braves, but the seven walks, that's got to get better. You don't get away with that very often, but they got away with it tonight.
7: The Braves fall to 49-34, while the Cardinals are 44-38, and they went 1-for-4 with runners in scoring position, but they used the long ball tonight and executed, scoring a run without a hit when they got a walk, and then Mason Wynn was able to swipe a base
0: wild
7: up on a wild pitch, and then a sacrifice fly by Blaze Jordan gave the Cardinals their fifth run.
0: And a nice at-bat for Blaze Jordan, and think about how important that was to tack on that run in the sixth inning. Cardinals had a chance to get more in the eighth inning and didn't do it, but that sacrifice fly is huge in this game, and Blaze Jordan has shown that he has a lot of professional at-bats. He's still a young player, 23, but he has a knack for getting the ball in play and having, again, a very successful at-bat with runners on.
7: The play of the game is presented by Marriott St. Louis Grand. Book your Grand Slam Cardinals ticket package. Do that right now, and we'll hear the plays when we come back.
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7: Well, the Cardinals win round one of this road trip. Three games in Atlanta, three games over the 4th of July weekend in Chicago. And the Cardinals were able to jump out to a lead. Now, they fell behind 1-0 in the bottom of the third inning as the Atlanta Braves got the first hit. In fact, it was their only hit for some time in the game. They didn't get another one until the seventh. But in the third, a leadoff hit by Jorge Mateo. He stole second, advanced on a wild pitch, and scored on a sacrifice fly, 1-0. But the Cardinals had a very fast answer.
15: Boy, did they have a fast answer. It was a big answer with a bunch of huge hits in that inning against a guy that they have not been able to touch for several starts in a row, Martin Perez. But again, good at-bats up and down that lineup.
7: The Cardinals started the inning by tying the game, finished the inning with a three-run lead with our plays of the game presented by Marriott St. Louis Grand.
15: Perez, of course, has been tough on other people, too, being an all-star, World Series champion, pitcher for a long time in the big leagues. The lefty goes into his wind. The 3-2 pitch is hit high and deep to center field, and that ball is long gone. A big fly for Nelson Velasquez, his third of the year, and we are tied at one. And here we go with a 2-2 delivery. Two on, twos are wild. The pitch to Church is hit high and deep to right field. That one is deep. That one is gone. A three-run homer for Nathan Church. Into the bleachers in right field. Church with his sixth home run of the year, and the Cardinals with a four-run inning lead Atlanta 4-1.
7: How many times did we say earlier in the season when the Cardinals got an early lead in a game but didn't add on, if they just added one more run? Well, that's what they did tonight in the sixth inning, and it was against a reliever in Karinchak, James Karinchak.
15: Who didn't give up a hit in that inning.
7: He walked Wynn. Wynn stole second, went to third on a wild pitch, and with one out, Blaze Jordan delivered his fourth sacrifice fly in 15 games, giving him 13 runs batted in, and the Cardinals had a 5-1 lead. They went on to win 5-3 tonight.
15: You said, John, we've been talking a lot about just how good Blaze Jordan is at having situational at-bats, putting the ball in play, doesn't strike out a lot. He's going to chase a little bit and put the ball in play. He's not going to walk much either because he likes to swing the bat. But that situation called for a fly ball into the outfield, and that's exactly what he did. In fact, he almost got more than that, hit the ball a ton to deep right center field. But he's a good young prospect, and glad he's getting a chance to show his ways here at the big league level.
7: And against the Cardinal bullpen, now JoJo Romero had a tough outing tonight. Two-thirds of an inning, four hits, one earned run. He had a strikeout, but
15: not one
7: the
15: of
7: hits
15: them was
7: were cheap.
15: Yeah, not one of them was hit hard. And, you know, you're going to have days like that. You're going to have days where he's going to go out and give up three líneas, and he's going to get three outs in a row and feel good about that. So I don't know. I don't know that he should try to change anything. Don't do anything different. Just one of those days.
7: The run against JoJo was an inherited runner. Ryan Fernandez had two wild pitches. One of those scored a run. But Fernandez left the bases loaded, getting a ground out from Drake Baldwin, who has a very high ground ball rate since coming back from the IL. And the inning before, two left on base on a ground out by Matt Olson with a really good stretch at first with Blaze Jordan on his stomach catching the throw from Mason Wynn to leave two on.
15: Yeah, so what I'd say about Ryan Fernandez is he didn't pitch well, but he made a huge pitch. I mean, he made a pitch. In fact, he made three of them on 3-2 counts with the bases loaded, game on the line. The third one was finally beat on the ground to second base, and Weatherholt was able to throw him out. But that could have gone a whole lot of ways that inning, and he wasn't sharp. He was spiking his breaking pitch, couldn't get the release point on it, and Herrera was getting beat up behind the plate, but somehow the Cardinals got out of that inning with the lead.
7: The Cardinals won 5-3. Both teams had six hits, no errors, 11 left for the Braves, who went 1-for-12 with runners in scoring position. Six left on for the Cardinals, going 1-for-4 with runners in scoring position. Matthew Liberatore went the first five innings plus a batter to go 4-5. He got the win tonight over Martin Perez, now 6-5. Riley O'Brien has 21 saves and 25 save opportunities.
15: He's been good. He's been, he's had a couple of bad moments. Every reliever has those, but by and large, he has been a guy you can count on.
7: So we have a 2-hour, 52-minute game that goes to the Cardinals 5-3, 32,932 paid here at Truist Park. Game two tomorrow, Michael McGreevy, who didn't give up a run his last outing and didn't figure in the decision. He's 3-6 against Reynaldo Lopez, 3-1, a veteran right-hander. Gallo's pitched out of the bullpen, and he's making the start tomorrow. We're on the air at 5:20.
15: You know, I have a good feeling about McGreevy tomorrow. Now, that, you never know about feelings in baseball. They'll lie.

0: encouraging win for the Cardinals tonight. Matthew Liberatore pitches well. The Cardinals hit some home runs. They score some runs, and they win over Atlanta by a 5-3 score. Welcome in. It's the Mercy Cardinals postgame show across the Cardinals Radio Network. My name is Matt Pauley. Great to have you with us, and glad that we are talking about a Cardinals victory as they go into Atlanta and take game one of a three-game series. We got a whole bunch coming up on this edition of the Mercy Cardinals postgame show. We'll hear from Cardinals manager Oliver Marmol. We'll have a star of the game interview. Up next, we'll relive the game with the highlights. That's coming up in just a moment. This is the Mercy Cardinals postgame show after the Cardinals beat the Braves 5-3 on the Cardinals Radio Network, powered by Graybar.
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1: NBC News Radio, I'm Scott Carr. U.S. Senator John Hickenlooper of Colorado will win the Democratic Senate primary in that state. That from an NBC News projection, Hickenlooper fended off a challenge from progressive state Senator Julia Gonzalez. Elsewhere, 15-term Democratic Congresswoman Diana DeGette's facing a stiff challenge from socialist Milot Kyros. And in a governor's primary, Democratic Senator Michael Bennett's facing off against the state's Attorney General Phil Weiser, who's positioned himself to the left of Bennett. The U.S. Supreme Court waited until the last day of its current term to release some major decisions, rejecting President Trump's effort to limit birthright citizenship, rejecting an executive order Trump signed on his first day back in office that looked to restrict the right to children with at least one parent who is a citizen or has permanent legal status. In another decision, the High Court upheld two states' bans on transgender athletes in girls and women's sports. And the court ruled in favor of a Republican-backed challenge to campaign finance rules that looked to restrict money spent by candidates in coordination with their party. The number of job openings in the U.S. held steady in May. We get more from Matt Mattinson.
2: The Labor Department says 7.6 million jobs were available, which is little changed from April. The job openings and labor survey shows vacancies for the month were up just 9,000, which is higher than analysts expected. The number of job openings increased in wholesale trade, while health care and social assistance saw the biggest declines. Hirings, layoffs, and quits were little changed in May. I'm Matt Mattinson.
1: A large heat dome is expanding and impacting millions this week in the eastern half of the country. It's forecast to last well into the July 4th weekend. Forecasters say the dome will expand and intensify. Cities including Philadelphia, New York, Washington, D.C., and others could see triple-digit temperatures. And the mega heat dome say forecasters could spark tropical storm development. Scott Carr, NBC News Radio.
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3: Here's a look at your forecast. Lows level off around 74 tonight under partly cloudy skies. Highs level off around 91. Tomorrow, lots of sunshine. Tomorrow night, 75. Dry Thursday and Friday under partly cloudy skies with highs in the low 90s. Taking a look at the extended forecast, 89 Saturday, 87 Sunday, and 86 on Monday. I'm staff meteorologist Derek Height. Right now, it's 84 degrees.

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1: Here's a look at your forecast. Lows level off around 74 tonight under partly cloudy skies. Highs level off around 91. Tomorrow, lots of sunshine. Tomorrow night, 75. Dry Thursday and Friday under partly cloudy skies with highs in the low 90s. Taking a look at the extended forecast, 89 Saturday, 87 Sunday, and 86 on Monday. I'm staff meteorologist Derek Height. Right now, it's 82 degrees.
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It was a home run when the game was tied, a pickup truck when I could drive, one pink line when Katie said I'm late.

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1: NBC News Radio, I'm Scott Carr. U.S. Senator John Hickenlooper of Colorado will win the Democratic Senate primary in that state. That from an NBC News projection, Hickenlooper fended off a challenge from progressive state senator Julia Gonzalez. Elsewhere, 15-term Democratic Congresswoman Diana DeGette's facing a stiff challenge from socialist Milot Kiros. And in a governor's primary, Democratic Senator Michael Bennett's facing off against the state's Attorney General Phil Weiser, who's positioned himself to the left of Bennett. The U.S. Supreme Court waited until the last day of its current term to release some major decisions, rejecting President Trump's effort to limit birthright citizenship, rejecting an executive order Trump signed on his first day back in office that looked to restrict the right to children with at least one parent who is a citizen or has permanent legal status. In another decision, the High Court upheld two states' bans on transgender athletes in girls and women's sports. And the court ruled in favor of a Republican-backed challenge to campaign finance rules that looked to restrict money spent by candidates in coordination with their party. The number of job openings in the U.S. held steady in May. We get more from Matt Mattinson.
2: The Labor Department says 7.6 million jobs were available, which is little changed from April. The job openings and labor survey shows vacancies for the month were up just 9,000, which is higher than analysts expected. The number of job openings increased in wholesale trade, while health care and social assistance saw the biggest declines. Hirings, layoffs, and quits were little changed in May. I'm Matt Mattinson.
1: A large heat dome is expanding and impacting millions this week in the eastern half of the country. It's forecast to last well into the July 4th weekend. Forecasters say the dome will expand and intensify. Cities including Philadelphia, New York, Washington, D.C., and others could see triple-digit temperatures. And the mega heat dome say forecasters could spark tropical storm development. Scott Carr, NBC News Radio.
3: Ian Erie, funeral notices. A funeral service for 92-year-old Columbia resident Carolyn Martha Premer will be at 11 o'clock this morning at the Robertson Polly Chapel of Albany. Burial will be in the Grandview Cemetery. Family to receive friends beginning at 10:30 prior to the service. Friends can call any time after 9 this morning. Donations can be made to the Batavia Foundation of Educational Excellence in care of the Robertson Polly Chapel in Albany. Online condolences can be left at robertsonpollychapel.com. 91-year-old Kathleen Jo Eisenbarger Campman died on Sunday. Survivors include her husband of 72 years, Charles, and three children, Rick, Paula Addison, and Dina DeWitt. 8 grandchildren, 12 great-grandchildren, with a baby girl to arrive soon. 3 great-great-grandchildren and others. The funeral services for 91-year-old Kathleen Jo Eisenbarger Campman will be at 10 o'clock this morning at the Robertson Funeral Home of Bethany. Burial will follow in the Merriam Cemetery of Bethany. There's no scheduled family visitation. Memorials can be made at the Prairie Chapel Church and or Merriam Cemetery in care of the Robertson Funeral Home in Bethany. 60-year-old Ravenwood resident Daniel Dale Talbert died on Monday in Albany. Survivors include his father, Dale, wife, Melissa Talbert, and children, Jordan Talbert, Gage Talbert, Mackenzie Mattson, Cole Gage, and Allie Gage. 9 grandchildren, father and mother-in-law, Harper and Betty Slagle, and sister Jody Jones. The funeral services for 60-year-old Ravenwood resident Daniel Dale Talbert will be at 2 o'clock on Friday at the Robertson Funeral Home in Stanbury. Burial follows in the Muddy Creek Cemetery at Pattonsburg. There will be a visitation held between 6 and 8 on Thursday at the Robertson Funeral Home of Stanbury. Memorials and contributions are suggested to the Muddy Creek Cemetery. Online condolences can be left at robertsonfuneralhome.com. Memorial service for 89-year-old Martinsville resident Colette Perkins will be at 11 o'clock on Friday at the Church of Jesus Christ of Latter-day Saints at 1102 North 18th Street of Albany. There'll be a visitation held between 10 and 11, part of the service at the church. The body will be cremated under the direction of the Robertson Funeral Home of Bethany. Memorials and contributions are suggested to the Morris Chapel. And online condolences can be left at robertsonfuneralhome.com. Services for 81-year-old Stephen Royce Lynch will be at 11 o'clock on Monday at the First Christian Church of Mount Air with luncheon to follow. Private burial will be in the Rosal Cemetery of Mount Air. Visitation with a family present will be held on Sunday, 6 until 8 p.m. at the Armstrong Funeral Home of Mount Air. And memorial funds been established for the nursing staff at Clearview Home and the First Christian Church of Mount Air. Memories can be shared at armstrongfh.com. Celebration of life for 84-year-old Maryville resident Marvin Burton Messner will be held at 11 o'clock Monday at the Laura Street Baptist Church of Maryville. Burial will be in the High Ridge Cemetery of Stanbury. Visitation 9 until 10:45. on Monday at the Laura Street Baptist Church in Maryville. Arrangements are under the direction of the Hand Funeral Home of Grant City. Memorial contributions may be made to Three Rivers Hospice at 3901 Beck Road, Suite C, St. Joseph, 64506. And more information can be found at andrewshandfuneralhome.com. Family of 84-year-old Marsha Ann Ashlock Ross will hold private graveside services at a later time. Online condolences can be left at robertsonpollychapel.com. Celebration of life for 78-year-old William Kelly will be held on Thursday, July 9th at the community building of Hopkins. Arrangements are through the Bram Funeral Home, and the body was cremated with burial at the White Oak Cemetery at Pickering. A memorial service for 61-year-old New Hampton resident Monty Dean Stanton will be at 2 o'clock on Saturday, July 11th at the Martinsville Methodist Church. Memorials can be made at the Martinsville Methodist Church and or the youth camp at Wyatt Park Christian Church, St. Joseph, in care of the Robertson Funeral Home in Bethany.
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4: Here's a look at your forecast. Lows level off around 74 tonight under partly cloudy skies. Highs level off around 91. Tomorrow, lots of sunshine. Tomorrow night, 75. Dry Thursday and Friday under partly cloudy skies with highs in the low 90s. Taking a look at the extended forecast, 89 Saturday, 87 Sunday, and 86 on Monday. I'm staff meteorologist Derek Height. Right now, it's 82 degrees.

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1: Here's a look at your forecast. Lows dip down to about 74 overnight under partly cloudy skies. Mainly sunny skies Wednesday. High temperatures reach up to 91. Partly cloudy skies Wednesday night. Lows level off around 75. Sunshine mixed with clouds at times and dry Thursday and Friday with highs in the low 90s. I'm staff meteorologist Derek Height. Currently 82.
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1: NBC News Radio, I'm Tammy Trujillo. President Trump says he'll gather Republicans in Texas for a midterm convention as the party works to maintain control of Congress. Set for September 9th and 10th in Dallas, the event's being described in his Truth Social post as a truly historic event. Trump says he expects Republicans to celebrate what he calls the Great American Comeback, highlighting tax cuts, border security, and lower costs, despite inflation reaching its highest level in more than 3 years. He added that the convention will feature hardworking Americans, including innovators, entrepreneurs, manufacturers, first responders, and job creators. The Republican National Committee previously approved a rule change allowing a midterm year convention, breaking from the tradition of holding such events only during presidential election cycles. The president will be in North Dakota on Wednesday for the dedication of the Theodore Roosevelt Presidential Library. Trump will join other dignitaries in Medora, where Roosevelt spent time ranching in the North Dakota Badlands. The 26th president of the United States protected roughly 230 million acres of public land, created the U.S. Forest Service, and established 5 national parks. NBC News is projecting that Phil Weiser will win the Democratic primary for Colorado governor, the state attorney general beating Democratic Senator Michael Bennet. Weiser hopes to succeed Democratic Governor Jared Polis, who can't run again due to term limits. LeBron James has made his first comments since the news broke that he's leaving the Los Angeles Lakers. He responded to a social media post by the Lakers thanking him for his 8 years with the team, writing that it was truly an honor to wear the purple and gold while trying to continue the greatness and legacies that came before him. He ended by saying that he hoped he made a few proud during his stint. James will reportedly play another year in the NBA, but there's no confirmation yet on what team. James became the NBA's all-time leading scorer as a Laker and led the franchise to its 17th NBA championship in 2020. 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
2: Ian Erie, funeral notices, a funeral service for 92-year-old Columbia resident Carolyn Martha Premer will be at 11 o'clock this morning at the Robertson Polly Chapel of Albany. Burial will be in the Grandview Cemetery. Family to receive friends beginning at 10:30 prior to the service. Friends can call any time after 9 this morning. Donations can be made to the Batavia Foundation of Educational Excellence in care of the Robertson Polly Chapel. In Albany, online condolences can be left at robertsonpollychapel.com. 91-year-old Kathleen Jo Eisenbarger Campman died on Sunday. Survivors include her husband of 72 years, Charles, and 3 children, Rick, Paula Addison, and Dina DeWitt. 8 grandchildren, 12 great-grandchildren, with a baby girl to arrive soon. 3 great-great-grandchildren and others. The funeral services for 91-year-old Kathleen Jo Eisenbarger Campman will be at 10 o'clock this morning at the Robertson Funeral Home of Bethany. Burial will follow in the Merriam Cemetery of Bethany. There's no scheduled family visitation. Memorials can be made at the Prairie Chapel Church and or Merriam Cemetery in care of the Robertson Funeral Home in Bethany. 60-year-old Ravenwood resident Daniel Dale Talbert died on Monday in Albany. Survivors include his father, Dale, wife, Melissa Talbert, and children, Jordan Talbert, Gage Talbert, Mackenzie Mattson, Cole Gage, and Allie Gage. 9 grandchildren, father and mother-in-law, Harper and Betty Slagle, and sister Jody Jones. The funeral services for 60-year-old Ravenwood resident Daniel Dale Talbert will be at 2 o'clock on Friday at the Robertson Funeral Home in Stanbury. Burial follows in the Muddy Creek Cemetery at Pattonsburg. There'll be a visitation held between 6 and 8 on Thursday at the Robertson Funeral Home of Stanbury. Memorials and contributions are suggested to the Muddy Creek Cemetery. Online condolences can be left at robertsonfuneralhome.com. Memorial service for 89-year-old Martinsville resident Colette Perkins will be at 11 o'clock on Friday at the Church of Jesus Christ of Latter-day Saints at 1102 North 18th Street of Albany. There'll be a visitation held between 10 and 11 prior to the service at the church. The body will be cremated under the direction of the Robertson Funeral Home of Bethany. Memorials and contributions are suggested to the Morris Chapel. And online condolences can be left at robertsonfuneralhome.com. Services for 81-year-old Stephen Royce Lynch will be at 11 o'clock on Monday at the First Christian Church of Mount Air with a luncheon to follow. Private burial will be in the Rosal Cemetery of Mount Air. Visitation with a family present will be held on Sunday, 6 until 8 p.m. at the Armstrong Funeral Home of Mount Air. And memorial fund's been established for the nursing staff at Clearview Home and the First Christian Church of Mount Air. Memories can be shared at armstrongfh.com. Celebration of Life for 84-year-old Maryville resident Marvin Burton Messner will be held at 11 o'clock Monday at the Laura Street Baptist Church in Maryville. Burial will be in the High Ridge Cemetery at Stanbury. Visitation 9 until 10:45 on Monday at the Laura Street Baptist Church in Maryville. Arrangements are under the direction of the Hand Funeral Home of Grant City. Memorial contributions may be made to Three Rivers Hospice at 3901 Beck Road, Suite C, St. Joseph, 64506. And more information can be found at andrewshandfuneralhome.com. Family of 84-year-old Marsha Ann Ashlock Ross will hold private graveside services at a later time. Online condolences can be left at robersonpolychapel.com. Celebration of Life for 78-year-old William Kelly will be held on Thursday, July 9th at the Community Building of Hopkins. Arrangements are through the Bram Funeral Home, and the body was cremated with burial at the White Oak Cemetery at Pickering. A memorial service for 61-year-old New Hampton resident Monty Dean Stanton will be at 2 o'clock on Saturday, July 11th at the Martinsville Methodist Church. Memorials can be made to the Martinsville Methodist Church and or the youth camp at Wyatt Park Christian Church, St. Joseph, in care of the Robertson Funeral Home in Bethany. 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
3: Here's a look at your forecast. Lows dip down to about 74 overnight under partly cloudy skies. Mainly sunny skies Wednesday. High temperatures reach up to 91. Partly cloudy skies Wednesday night. Lows level off around 75. Sunshine mixed with clouds at times and dry Thursday and Friday with highs in the low 90s. I'm staff meteorologist Derek Height. Currently 82.
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1: Lows dip down to about 74
0: overnight
1: under partly cloudy skies. Mainly sunny skies Wednesday. High temperatures reach up to 91. Partly cloudy skies Wednesday night. Lows level off around 75. Sunshine mixed with clouds at times and dry Thursday and Friday with highs in the low 90s. I'm staff meteorologist Derek Height. Currently, it's 81 degrees.
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1: NBC News Radio, I'm Tammy Trujillo. The Supreme Court waited until the last day of its current term to release some major decisions. It rejected President Trump's effort to limit birthright citizenship to children who had at least one parent who's a citizen or had permanent legal status. In another decision, the court sided with Idaho and West Virginia in cases involving transgender athletes in girls and women's sports. Monica Nelson has details.
2: The challenge came from transgender athletes who argued the state bans violate their rights under the 14th Amendment's Equal Protection Clause, but the court didn't agree. In its ruling, the justices said West Virginia's law does not violate Title IX, the federal law that bars discrimination based on sex in schools that receive federal funding. The court also found that neither state broke the Constitution by keeping girls and women's sports limited to biologically female athletes. Right now, more than two dozen states have similar bans in place. I'm Monica Nelson.
1: President Trump says he'll gather Republicans in Texas for a midterm convention as the party works to maintain control of Congress. Scheduled for September 9th and 10th, it's described in a Truth Social post as a truly historic event. He says he expects Republicans to celebrate what he calls the Great American Comeback. Democratic Socialist Milet Kiros is the projected winner over Democratic Representative Diana DeGette for a Denver-based House seat, the third time a Democratic Socialist has scored an upset in a competitive House primary this cycle. DeGette has served in Congress since 1997. Kiros says she understands the struggles of those in Denver, as the 29-year-old studies at the U of Denver while renting and working as a barista. The favorites came away with wins in another edition of the World Cup knockout round. Norway took down Ivory Coast 2-1. France dominated Sweden 3-0. And Mexico used a home crowd advantage to blank Ecuador 2-0. Team USA will try to advance to the round of 16 Wednesday when it faces Bosnia-Herzegovina. You're listening to the latest from NBC News Radio.
3: Ian Erie funeral notices. A funeral service for 92-year-old Columbia resident Carolyn Martha Premer will be at 11 o'clock this morning at the Robertson Polly Chapel of Albany. Burial will be in the Grandview Cemetery. Family to receive friends beginning at 10:30 prior to the service. Friends can call any time after 9 this morning. Donations can be made to the Batavia Foundation of Educational Excellence in care of the Robertson Polly Chapel in Albany. Online condolences can be left at robertsonpollychapel.com. 91-year-old Kathleen Jo Eisenbarger Campman died on Sunday. Survivors include her husband of 72 years, Charles, and three children, Rick, Paula Addison, and Dina DeWitt. Eight grandchildren, 12 great-grandchildren, with a baby girl to arrive soon. Three great-great-grandchildren and others. The funeral services for 91-year-old Kathleen Jo Eisenbarger Campman will be at 10 o'clock this morning at the Robertson Funeral Home of Bethany. Burial will follow in the Merriam Cemetery of Bethany. There's no scheduled family visitation. Memorials can be made at the Prairie Chapel Church and or Merriam Cemetery in care of the Robertson Funeral Home in Bethany. 60-year-old Ravenwood resident Daniel Dale Talbert died on Monday in Albany. Survivors include his father Dale, wife Melissa Talbert, and children Jordan Talbert, Gage Talbert, Mackenzie Mattson, Cole Gage, and Allie Gage. Nine grandchildren, father and mother-in-law, Harper and Betty Slagle, and sister Jody Jones. The funeral services for 60-year-old Ravenwood resident Daniel Dale Talbert will be at 2 o'clock on Friday at the Robertson Funeral Home in Stanbury. Burial follows in the Muddy Creek Cemetery at Pattonsburg. There'll be a visitation held between 6 and 8 on Thursday at the Robertson Funeral Home of Stanbury. Memorials and contributions are suggested to the Muddy Creek Cemetery. Online condolences can be left at robertsonfuneralhome.com. Memorial service for 89-year-old Martinsville resident Colette Perkins will be at 11 o'clock on Friday at the Church of Jesus Christ of Latter-day Saints at 1102 North 18th Street of Albany. There'll be a visitation held between 10 and 11, prior to the service at the church. The body will be cremated under the direction of the Robertson Funeral Home of Bethany. Memorials and contributions are suggested to the Morris Chapel. And online condolences can be left at robertsonfuneralhome.com. Services for 81-year-old Stephen Royce Lynch will be at 11 o'clock on Monday at the First Christian Church of Mount Air with luncheon to follow. Private burial will be in the Rosal Cemetery of Mount Air. Visitation with a family present will be held on Sunday, 6 until 8 p.m. at the Armstrong Funeral Home of Mount Air. And Memorial Fund's been established for the nursing staff at Clearview Home and the First Christian Church of Mount Air. Memories can be shared at armstrongfh.com. Celebration of Life for 84-year-old Maryville resident Marvin Burton Messner will be held at 11 o'clock Monday at the Laura Street Baptist Church of Maryville. Burial will be in the High Ridge Cemetery at Stanbury Visitation, 9 until 10:45. On Monday at the Laura Street Baptist Church in Maryville, arrangements are under the direction of the Hand Funeral Home of Grant City. Memorial contributions may be made to Three Rivers Hospice at 3901 Beck Road, Suite C, St. Joseph, 64506. And more information can be found at andrewshandfuneralhome.com. Family of 84-year-old Marsha Ann Ashlock Ross will hold private graveside services at a later time. Online condolences can be left at robertsonpollychapel.com. Celebration of Life for 78-year-old William Kelly will be held on Thursday, July 9th at the Community Building of Hopkins. Arrangements are through the Bram Funeral Home, and the body was cremated with burial at the White Oak Cemetery at Pickering. A memorial service for 61-year-old New Hampton resident Monty Dean Stanton will be at 2 o'clock on Saturday, July 11th at the Martinsville Methodist Church. Memorials can be made to the Martinsville Methodist Church and or the youth camp at Wyatt Park Christian Church, St. Joseph, in care of the Robertson Funeral Home in Bethany.
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4: Here's a look at your forecast. Lows dip down to about 74 overnight under partly cloudy skies. Mainly sunny skies Wednesday. High temperatures reach up to 91. Partly cloudy skies Wednesday night. Lows level off around 75. Sunshine mixed with clouds at times and dry Thursday and Friday with highs in the low 90s. I'm staff meteorologist Derek Height. Currently, it's 81 degrees.
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0: Here's a look at your forecast.
1: Lows dip down to about 74
0: overnight
1: under partly cloudy skies. Mainly sunny skies Wednesday. High temperatures reach up to 91. Partly cloudy skies Wednesday night. Lows level off around 75. Sunshine mixed with clouds at times and dry Thursday and Friday with highs in the low 90s. I'm staff meteorologist Derek Height. Right now, it's 79 degrees.
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1: NBC News Radio, I'm Tammy Trujillo. NBC News projects U.S. Senator John Hickenlooper will win the Democratic Senate primary in Colorado. He fended off a challenge from Progressive State Senator Julie Gonzalez. Elsewhere, 15-term Democratic Congresswoman Diane DeGette's been unseated by Socialist Milot Kyros. In the governor's primary, it appears Democratic Senator Michael Bennett has lost to the state's Attorney General, Bill Weiser. The Supreme Court waited until the last day of its current term to release some major decisions. It struck down President Trump's effort to end birthright citizenship. Mark Mayfield has details.
2: House Speaker Mike Johnson reacted to the decision during a House GOP press conference.
3: I'm very disappointed in that outcome. I think it subjects the country to serious challenges going forward, and we'll have to deal with it as a Congress.
2: Meanwhile, Democrats applauded the decision. The court ruled Trump's executive order to eliminate the 14th Amendment's guarantee that those born in the U.S. are American citizens was unlawful. The case came from a lawsuit filed by the ACLU in New Hampshire last year. Trump's executive order was never in effect after courts across the country blocked it from being implemented. I'm Mark Mayfield.
1: In another decision, the High Court upheld Idaho and West Virginia's bans on transgender athletes in girls and women's sports. A new study links PTSD among Ground Zero first responders with faster aging. Jennifer Polsoni explains.
4: The study out of New York's Stony Brook University finding molecular changes associated with accelerated aging. Blood samples from nearly 400 Ground Zero first responders taken nearly two decades after the 9/11 attack. More than 230 who worked at Ground Zero were diagnosed with PTSD. The study showing many of their proteins and metabolites were significantly different. Researchers finding accelerated biological aging in the kidneys, heart, liver, and lungs. In New York, I'm Jennifer Polsoni.
1: Minions and Monsters is looking to get off to a bananas start at the box office over the holiday weekend with a projected $80 million in ticket sales. You're listening to the latest from NBC News Radio.
5: Ian Erie, funeral notices. A funeral service for 92-year-old Columbia resident Carolyn Martha Premer will be at 11 o'clock this morning at the Robertson Polly Chapel of Albany. Burial will be in the Grandview Cemetery. Family to receive friends beginning at 10:30 prior to the service. Friends can call any time after 9 this morning. Donations can be made to the Batavia Foundation of Educational Excellence in care of the Robertson Polly Chapel. And Albany online condolences can be left at robertsonpollychapel.com. 91-year-old Kathleen Jo Eisenbarger Campman died on Sunday. Survivors include her husband of 72 years, Charles, and three children, Rick, Paula Addison, and Dina DeWitt. Eight grandchildren, 12 great-grandchildren, with a baby girl to arrive soon. Three great-great-grandchildren and others. The funeral services for 91-year-old Kathleen Jo Eisenbarger Campman will be at 10 o'clock this morning at the Robertson Funeral Home of Bethany. Burial will follow in the Merriam Cemetery of Bethany. There's no scheduled family visitation. Memorials can be made at the Prairie Chapel Church and or Merriam Cemetery in care of the Robertson Funeral Home in Bethany. 60-year-old Ravenwood resident Daniel Dale Talbert died on Monday in Albany. Survivors include his father, Dale, wife, Melissa Talbert, and children, Jordan Talbert, Gage Talbert, Mackenzie Mattson, Cole Gage, and Allie Gage. Nine grandchildren, father and mother-in-law, Harper and Betty Slagle, and sister Jody Jones. The funeral services for 60-year-old Ravenwood resident Daniel Dale Talbert will be at 2 o'clock on Friday at the Robertson Funeral Home in Stanbury. Burial follows in the Muddy Creek Cemetery at Pattonsburg. There'll be a visitation held between 6 and 8 on Thursday at the Robertson Funeral Home of Stanbury. Memorials and contributions are suggested to the Muddy Creek Cemetery. Online condolences can be left at robertsonfuneralhome.com. Memorial service for 89-year-old Martinsville resident Colette Perkins will be at 11 o'clock on Friday at the Church of Jesus Christ of Latter-day Saints at 1102 North 18th Street of Albany. There'll be a visitation held between 10 and 11 prior to the service at the church. The body will be cremated under the direction of the Robertson Funeral Home of Bethany. Memorials and contributions are suggested to the Morris Chapel. And online condolences can be left at robertsonfuneralhome.com. Services for 81-year-old Stephen Royce Lynch will be at 11 o'clock on Monday at the First Christian Church of Mount Air with luncheon to follow. Private burial will be in the Rosal Cemetery of Mount Air. Visitation with a family present will be held on Sunday, 6 until 8 p.m. at the Armstrong Funeral Home of Mount Air. And Memorial Fund's been established for the nursing staff at Clearview Home and the First Christian Church of Mount Air. Memories can be shared at armstrongfh.com. Celebration of Life for 84-year-old Maryville resident Marvin Burton Messner will be held at 11 o'clock Monday at the Laura Street Baptist Church in Maryville. Burial will be in the High Ridge Cemetery at Stanbury. Visitation 9 until 10:45. On Monday at the Laura Street Baptist Church in Maryville, arrangements are under the direction of the Hand Funeral Home of Grant City. Memorial contributions may be made to Three Rivers Hospice at 3901 Beck Road, Suite C, St. Joseph, 64506. And more information can be found at andrewshandfuneralhome.com. Family of 84-year-old Marsha Ann Ashlock Ross will hold private graveside services at a later time. Online condolences can be left at robertsonpollychapel.com. Celebration of Life for 78-year-old William Kelly will be held on Thursday, July 9th at the Community Building of Hopkins. Arrangements are through the Bram Funeral Home, and the body was cremated with burial at the White Oak Cemetery at Pickering. A memorial service for 61-year-old New Hampton resident Monty Dean Stanton will be at 2 o'clock on Saturday, July 11th at the Martinsville Methodist Church. Memorials can be made to the Martinsville Methodist Church and or the youth camp at Wyatt Park Christian Church, St. Joseph, in care of the Robertson Funeral Home in Bethany.
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6: Here's a look at your forecast. Lows dip down to about 74 overnight under partly cloudy skies. Mainly sunny skies Wednesday. High temperatures reach up to 91. Partly cloudy skies Wednesday night. Lows level off around 75. Sunshine mixed with clouds at times and dry Thursday and Friday with highs in the low 90s. I'm staff meteorologist Derek Height. Right now, it's 79 degrees.
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0: Here's a look at your forecast. Lows dip down to about 74 overnight under partly cloudy skies. Sunshine mixed with clouds at times Wednesday. Highs level off around 91. Partly cloudy skies Wednesday night. Lows dip down to about 75. Sunshine mixed with clouds at times and dry Thursday and Friday with highs in the low 90s. I'm staff meteorologist Derek Height. Currently, it's 79 degrees.
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1: NBC News Radio, I'm Tammy Trujillo. Democratic Socialist Mila Kyros is the projected winner over 15-term Democratic Representative Diane DeGette for a U.S. House seat in Colorado, marking the third time a Democratic Socialist has scored an upset in a competitive House primary this cycle. The contest for the Denver Bay seat follows New York's congressional races last week, where two Democratic Socialists won House primaries. The Supreme Court is striking down President Trump's effort to end birthright citizenship. Mark Mayfield has details.
2: House Speaker Mike Johnson reacted to the decision during a House GOP press conference.
3: I'm very disappointed in that outcome. I think it subjects the country to serious challenges going forward, and we'll have to deal with it as Congress.
2: Meanwhile, Democrats applauded the decision. The court ruled Trump's executive order to eliminate the 14th Amendment's guarantee that those born in the U.S. are American citizens was unlawful. The case came from a lawsuit filed by the ACLU in New Hampshire last year. Trump's executive order was never in effect after courts across the country blocked it from being implemented. I'm Mark Mayfield.
1: Dozens of new laws take effect today across the United States. Scott Carr has more.
4: New laws in Indiana restrict illegal immigrants from receiving state benefits and require the government to cooperate with federal immigration enforcement. California will now require standardized food labeling. A new law in Florida expands the definition of a dangerous crime by adding violations of computer pornography and child exploitation to the state's statutory definition. In Georgia, it's now a crime for possessing, making, selling, or using cellular signal jammers. I'm Scott Carr.
1: Mega Millions jackpot is rolling over again. There was no grand prize winner on Tuesday night, so the next drawing on Friday will be worth at least $542 million. Cash option on that works out to about $242 million. 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
5: Ian Erie, funeral notices. A funeral service for 92-year-old Columbia resident Carolyn Martha Premer will be at 11 o'clock this morning at the Robertson Polly Chapel of Albany. Burial will be in the Grandview Cemetery. Family to receive friends beginning at 10:30 prior to the service. Friends can call any time after 9 this morning. 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Online condolences can be left at robertsonpollychapel.com. 91-year-old Kathleen Jo Eisenbarger Campman died on Sunday. Survivors include her husband of 72 years, Charles, and three children, Rick, Paula Addison, and Dina DeWitt. 8 grandchildren, 12 great-grandchildren, with a baby girl to arrive soon. 3 great-great-grandchildren and others. The funeral services for 91-year-old Kathleen Jo Eisenbarger Campman will be at 10 o'clock this morning at the Robertson Funeral Home of Bethany. Burial will follow in the Merriam Cemetery of Bethany. There's no scheduled family visitation. Memorials can be made at the Prairie Chapel Church and or Merriam Cemetery in care of the Robertson Funeral Home in Bethany. 60-year-old Ravenwood resident Daniel Dale Talbert died on Monday in Albany. Survivors include his father, Dale, wife, Melissa Talbert, and children, Jordan Talbert, Gage Talbert, Mackenzie Mattson, Cole Gage, and Allie Gage. 9 grandchildren, father and mother-in-law, Harper and Betty Slagle, and sister Jody Jones. The funeral services for 60-year-old Ravenwood resident Daniel Dale Talbert will be at 2 o'clock on Friday at the Robertson Funeral Home in Stanbury. Burial follows in the Muddy Creek Cemetery at Pattonsburg. There'll be a visitation held between 6 and 8 on Thursday at the Robertson Funeral Home of Stanbury. Memorials and contributions are suggested to the Muddy Creek Cemetery. Online condolences can be left at robertsonfuneralhome.com. Memorial service for 89-year-old Martinsville resident Colette Perkins will be at 11 o'clock on Friday at the Church of Jesus Christ of Latter-day Saints at 1102 North 18th Street of Albany. There'll be a visitation held between 10 and 11 prior to the service at the church. The body will be cremated under the direction of the Robertson Funeral Home of Bethany. Memorials and contributions are suggested to the Morris Chapel. And online condolences can be left at robertsonfuneralhome.com. Services for 81-year-old Stephen Royce Lynch will be at 11 o'clock on Monday at the First Christian Church of Mount Air with a luncheon to follow. Private burial will be in the Rosal Cemetery of Mount Air. Visitation with a family present will be held on Sunday, 6 until 8 p.m. at the Armstrong Funeral Home of Mount Air. And memorial funds been established for the nursing staff at Clearview Home and the First Christian Church of Mount Air. Memories can be shared at armstrongfh.com. Celebration of Life for 84-year-old Maryville resident Marvin Burton Messner will be held at 11 o'clock Monday at the Laura Street Baptist Church of Maryville. Burial will be in the High Ridge Cemetery of Stanbury. Visitation 9 until 10:45. on Monday at the Laura Street Baptist Church in Maryville. Arrangements are under the direction of the Hand Funeral Home of Grant City. Memorial contributions may be made to Three Rivers Hospice at 3901 Beck Road, Suite C, St. Joseph, 64506. And more information can be found at andrewshandfuneralhome.com. Family of 84-year-old Marsha Ann Ashlock Ross will hold private graveside services at a later time. Online condolences can be left at robertsonpollychapel.com. Celebration of life for 78-year-old William Kelly will be held on Thursday, July 9th at the community building of Hopkins. Arrangements are through the Bram Funeral Home, and the body was cremated with burial at the White Oak Cemetery at Pickering. A memorial service for 61-year-old New Hampton resident Monty Dean Stanton will be at 2 o'clock on Saturday, July 11th at the Martinsville Methodist Church. Memorials can be made at the Martinsville Methodist Church and or the youth camp at Wyatt Park Christian Church, St. Joseph, in care of the Robertson Funeral Home in Bethany. 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
6: Here's a look at your forecast.
7: Lows dip down to about 74
6: overnight
7: under partly cloudy skies.
6: Sunshine mixed with clouds at times Wednesday.
7: Highs level off around 91.
6: Partly cloudy skies Wednesday night.
7: Lows dip down to about 75.
6: Sunshine mixed with clouds at times and dry Thursday and Friday with highs in the low 90s.
8: I'm staff meteorologist Derek Height. Currently, it's 79 degrees.
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tea top jack and her cherry coke town. 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

0: All right.
1: Here's a look at your forecast. Lows dip down to about 74 overnight under partly cloudy skies. Sunshine mixed with clouds at times Wednesday. Highs level off around 91. Partly cloudy skies Wednesday night. Lows dip down to about 75. Sunshine mixed with clouds at times and dry Thursday and Friday with highs in the low 90s. I'm staff meteorologist Derek Height. Right now, 78.
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1: NBC News Radio, I'm Mark Mayfield. The Supreme Court is striking down President Trump's effort to end birthright citizenship. House Speaker Mike Johnson reacted to the decision during a House GOP press conference.
2: I'm very disappointed in that outcome. I think it subjects the country to serious challenges going forward, and we'll have to deal with it as Congress.
1: Meanwhile, Democrats have applauded the decision. The court ruled Trump's executive order to eliminate the 14th Amendment's guarantee that those born in the U.S. are American citizens was unlawful. The case came from a lawsuit filed by the ACLU in New Hampshire last year. President Trump is announcing he will gather Republicans in Texas for a midterm convention as the party works to maintain control of Congress. Scheduled for September 9th and 10th in Dallas, the event is described in his Truth Social post as a truly historic event. The Republican National Committee previously approved a rule change allowing a midterm year convention, breaking from the tradition of holding such events only during presidential election cycles. President Trump has made at least $635 million from cryptocurrency deals in his second term. Tammy Trujillo reports.
3: In a nearly 1,000-page financial disclosure Tuesday, Trump revealed he made the money from a licensing deal that put his name on crypto coins. The president has pushed for loosening regulations on cryptocurrency. Trump also bought and sold stock in Geo Group, a private prison company and a huge contractor with Immigration and Customs Enforcement. Trump differs from past presidents in that he didn't divest his assets or place them in a blind trust before serving. I'm Tammy Trujillo.
1: And the favorites came away with wins in another edition of the World Cup knockout round. Norway took down Ivory Coast 2-1 from Arlington. France dominated Sweden 3-0 in Jersey. And Mexico used a home crowd advantage to blank Ecuador 2-0. Team USA is going to try to become the next country to advance to the round of 16. The Stars and Stripes square off against Bosnia from Santa Clara in Wednesday's nightcap. You're listening to the latest from NBC News Radio.
4: Ian Erie, funeral notices. A funeral service for 92-year-old Columbia resident Carolyn Martha Premer will be at 11 o'clock this morning at the Robertson Polly Chapel of Albany. Burial will be in the Grandview Cemetery. Family to receive friends beginning at 10:30 prior to the service. Friends can call any time after 9 this morning. Donations can be made to the Batavia Foundation of Educational Excellence in care of the Robertson Polly Chapel in Albany. Online condolences can be left at robertsonpollychapel.com. 91-year-old Kathleen Jo Eisenbarger Campman died on Sunday. Survivors include her husband of 72 years, Charles, and three children, Rick, Paula Addison, and Dina DeWitt. 8 grandchildren, 12 great-grandchildren, with a baby girl to arrive soon, 3 great-great-grandchildren and others. The funeral services for 91-year-old Kathleen Jo Eisenbarger Campman will be at 10 o'clock this morning at the Robertson Funeral Home of Bethany. Burial will follow in the Merriam Cemetery of Bethany. There's no scheduled family visitation. Memorials can be made at the Prairie Chapel Church and or Merriam Cemetery in care of the Robertson Funeral Home in Bethany. 60-year-old Ravenwood resident Daniel Dale Talbert died on Monday in Albany. Survivors include his father, Dale, wife, Melissa Talbert, and children, Jordan Talbert, Gage Talbert, Mackenzie Mattson, Cole Gage, and Allie Gage. 9 grandchildren, father and mother-in-law, Harper and Betty Slagle, and sister Jody Jones. The funeral services for 60-year-old Ravenwood resident Daniel Dale Talbert will be at 2 o'clock on Friday at the Robertson Funeral Home in Stanbury. Burial follows in the Muddy Creek Cemetery at Pattonsburg. There'll be a visitation held between 6 and 8 on Thursday at the Robertson Funeral Home of Stanbury. Memorials and contributions are suggested to the Muddy Creek Cemetery. Online condolences can be left at robertsonfuneralhome.com. Memorial service for 89-year-old Martinsville resident Colette Perkins will be at 11 o'clock on Friday at the Church of Jesus Christ of Latter-day Saints at 1102 North 18th Street of Albany. There'll be a visitation held between 10 and 11 prior to the service at the church. The body will be cremated under the direction of the Robertson Funeral Home of Bethany. Memorials and contributions are suggested to the Morris Chapel. And online condolences can be left at robertsonfuneralhome.com. Services for 81-year-old Stephen Royce Lynch will be at 11 o'clock on Monday at the First Christian Church of Mount Air with a luncheon to follow. Private burial will be in the Rosal Cemetery of Mount Air. Visitation with a family present will be held on Sunday, 6 until 8 p.m. at the Armstrong Funeral Home of Mount Air. And memorial funds been established for the nursing staff at Clearview Home and the First Christian Church of Mount Air. Memories can be shared at armstrongfh.com. Celebration of life for 84-year-old Maryville resident Marvin Burton Messner will be held at 11 o'clock Monday at the Laura Street Baptist Church of Maryville. Burial will be in the High Ridge Cemetery of Stanbury. Visitation 9 until 10:45. on Monday at the Laura Street Baptist Church in Maryville. Arrangements are under the direction of the Hand Funeral Home of Grant City. Memorial contributions may be made to Three Rivers Hospice at 3901 Beck Road, Suite C, St. Joseph, 64506. And more information can be found at andrewshandfuneralhome.com. Family of Haiti, 4-year-old Marsha and Ashlock Ross will hold private graveside services at a later time. Online condolences can be left at robersonpollychapel.com. Celebration of life for 78-year-old William Kelly will be held on Thursday, July 9th at the Community Building of Hopkins. Arrangements are through the Bram Funeral Home, and the body was cremated with burial at the White Oak Cemetery at Pickering. A memorial service for 61-year-old New Hampton resident Monty Dean Stanton will be at 2 o'clock on Saturday, July 11th at the Martinsville Methodist Church. Memorials can be made to the Martinsville Methodist Church and or the youth camp at Wyatt Park Christian Church, St. Joseph, in care of the Robertson Funeral Home in Bethany.
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5: Here's a look at your forecast. Lows dip down to about 74 overnight under partly cloudy skies. Sunshine mixed with clouds at times Wednesday. Highs level off around 91. Partly cloudy skies Wednesday night. Lows dip down to about 75. Sunshine mixed with clouds at times and dry Thursday and Friday with highs in the low 90s. I'm staff meteorologist Derek Height. Right now, 78.
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1: Lows dip down to about 74
2: overnight
1: under partly cloudy skies. Sunshine mixed with clouds at times Wednesday. Highs level off around 91. Partly cloudy skies Wednesday night. Lows dip down to about 75. Sunshine mixed with clouds at times and dry Thursday and Friday with highs in the low 90s. I'm staff meteorologist Derek Height. Right now, it's 77 degrees.
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He's a ranch hand in a pinch, man. Hotter than the red on the cattle brand. Cause she's a gold digger with a quick trigger. A cast iron skillet swinging lid flipper. Now he's a double wide on the county line. Sipping on a six pack of Lone Star Light. She did him dirty, took him

horseback. Now he's a buckskin, 15 hands, 5-time team road champion.

0: ilk.
1: The president floated the idea in a Truth Social post on Tuesday after the Supreme Court ruled 6-3 against his executive order to restrict the policy. Trump wrote, "The Supreme Court upheld birthright citizenship, which is too bad for our country, but we can easily make it up in Congress through legislation." He also said lawmakers should start the process today to end birthright citizenship, calling it expensive and unfair to our country.
2: U.S. Senator John Hickenlooper will win the Democratic Senate primary in Colorado after voters went to the polls Tuesday. He fended off a challenge from progressive state Senator Julie Gonzalez. In the other chamber, Democratic Socialist Milat Kiros is the projected winner over Democratic Representative Diana DeJet for a Denver-based House seat. It's fun to stay at the... And the lead singer of the Village People has passed away. Victor Willis co-founded the disco group in 1977. They were famous for their masculine costumes and a string of hits, including YMCA. He passed away on Monday. Michael Kastner, NBC News Radio.
3: Ian Erie, funeral notices, a funeral service for 92-year-old Columbia resident Carolyn Martha Premer will be at 11 o'clock this morning at the Robertson Polly Chapel of Albany. Burial will be in the Grandview Cemetery. Family to receive friends beginning at 10:30 prior to the service. Friends can call any time after 9 this morning. Donations can be made to the Batavia Foundation of Educational Excellence in care of the Robertson Polly Chapel. And Albany online condolences can be left at robertsonpollychapel.com. 91-year-old Kathleen Jo Eisenbarger Campman died on Sunday. Survivors include her husband of 72 years, Charles, and three children, Rick, Paula Addison, and Dina DeWitt. 8 grandchildren, 12 great-grandchildren, with a baby girl to arrive soon, 3 great-great-grandchildren, and others. The funeral services for 91-year-old Kathleen Jo Eisenbarger Campman will be at 10 o'clock this morning at the Robertson Funeral Home of Bethany. Burial will follow in the Merriam Cemetery of Bethany. There's no scheduled family visitation. Memorials can be made at the Prairie Chapel Church and or Merriam Cemetery in care of the Robertson Funeral Home in Bethany. 60-year-old Ravenwood resident Daniel Dale Talbert died on Monday in Albany. Survivors include his father, Dale, wife, Melissa Talbert, and children, Jordan Talbert, Gage Talbert, Mackenzie Mattson, Cole Gage, and Allie Gage. 9 grandchildren, father and mother-in-law, Harper and Betty Slagle, and sister Jody Jones. The funeral services for 60-year-old Ravenwood resident Daniel Dale Talbert will be at 2 o'clock on Friday at the Robertson Funeral Home in Stanbury. Burial follows in the Muddy Creek Cemetery at Pattonsburg. There'll be a visitation held between 6 and 8 on Thursday at the Robertson Funeral Home of Stanbury. Memorials and contributions are suggested to the Muddy Creek Cemetery. Online condolences can be left at robertsonfuneralhome.com. Memorial service for 89-year-old Martinsville resident Colette Perkins will be at 11 o'clock on Friday at the Church of Jesus Christ of Latter-day Saints at 1102 North 18th Street of Albany. There'll be a visitation held between 10 and 11 prior to the service at the church. The body will be cremated under the direction of the Robertson Funeral Home of Bethany. Memorials and contributions are suggested to the Morris Chapel. And online condolences can be left at robertsonfuneralhome.com. Services for 81-year-old Stephen Royce Lynch will be at 11 o'clock on Monday at the First Christian Church of Mount Air with a luncheon to follow. Private burial will be in the Rosal Cemetery of Mount Air. Visitation with a family present will be held on Sunday, 6 until 8 p.m. at the Armstrong Funeral Home of Mount Air. And memorial funds been established for the nursing staff at Clearview Home and the First Christian Church of Mount Air. Memories can be shared at armstrongfh.com. Celebration of life for 84-year-old Maryville resident Marvin Burton Messner will be held at 11 o'clock Monday at the Laura Street Baptist Church of Maryville. Burial will be in the High Ridge Cemetery of Stanbury. Visitation 9 until 10:45 on Monday at the Laura Street Baptist Church of Maryville. Arrangements are under the direction of the Hand Funeral Home of Grant City. Memorial contributions may be made to Three Rivers Hospice at 3901 Beck Road, Suite C, St. Joseph, 64506. And more information can be found at andrewshandfuneralhome.com. Family of 84-year-old Marsha Ann Ashlock Ross will hold private graveside services at a later time. Online condolences can be left at robertsonpollychapel.com. Celebration of life for 78-year-old William Kelly will be held on Thursday, July 9th at the Community Building of Hopkins. Arrangements are through the Bram Funeral Home, and the body was cremated with burial at the White Oak Cemetery at Pickering. A memorial service for 61-year-old New Hampton resident Monty Dean Stanton will be at 2 o'clock on Saturday, July 11th at the Martinsville Methodist Church. Memorials can be made to the Martinsville Methodist Church and or the youth camp at Wyatt Park Christian Church, St. Joseph, in care of the Robertson Funeral Home in Bethany.
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4: Here's a look at your forecast. Lows dip down to about 74 overnight under partly cloudy skies. Sunshine mixed with clouds at times Wednesday. Highs level off around 91. Partly cloudy skies Wednesday night. Lows dip down to about 75. Sunshine mixed with clouds at times and dry Thursday and Friday with highs in the low 90s. I'm staff meteorologist Derek Height. Right now, it's 77 degrees.
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0: Here's a look at your forecast.
1: Sunshine mixed with clouds at times today,
0: with daytime highs approaching 91.
1: Partly cloudy skies again tonight, 75. A mix of clouds and sun tomorrow,
0: highs around 91.
1: Temperatures a bit above average Friday and Saturday, with highs from the upper 80s to the low 90s. Slight chance for storms Saturday. I'm staff meteorologist Derek Height. Currently 75.
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1: NBC News Radio, I'm Michael Kastner. President Trump wants Congress to end birthright citizenship. The president floated the idea in a True Social post on Tuesday after the Supreme Court ruled 6-3 against his executive order to restrict the 14th Amendment. He wrote, "The Supreme Court upheld birthright citizenship, which is too bad for our country, but we can easily make it up in Congress through legislation." U.S. officials are in Qatar to talk about Iran, but they won't be meeting with Iranians. Instead, U.S. Envoy Steve Witkoff and President Trump's son-in-law, Jared Kushner, will be meeting with Pakistani and Qatari mediators. Keir Simmons reports the messaging from Washington differs from that of Tehran.
2: The Iranian foreign ministry insisting that there cannot be talks about a final agreement until a number of stages have been met, including a stage that involves billions of dollars worth of Iranian funds being released.
1: A spokesman for Qatar's foreign ministry said no meetings or direct talks between the U.S. and Iran are currently scheduled. A new report says three ransom notes in the Nancy Guthrie case were all fake. More from Mark Mayfield.
3: An FBI source told Reuters on Tuesday that after assessing the authenticity of the notes, they determined that none of them are genuine. Two ransom notes were reported in early February, just days after the 84-year-old mother of Today Show host Savannah Guthrie disappeared from her southern Arizona home. The first one demanded millions in cryptocurrency, and the second claimed that she had died. The FBI reportedly concluded that whoever wrote the notes did not know Guthrie's whereabouts. It said a third note sent late last month through TMZ was also fake.
1: And in World Cup action Tuesday, Norway took down the Ivory Coast 2-1 from Arlington. And Mexico used a home crowd advantage to blank Ecuador 2-0. Michael Kastner, NBC News Radio.
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5: Hey, good morning. We are at mid-70s for a temperature right now. Weather Service says we'll have another high temperature today. It's going to be up to about 92 degrees, another heat index that'll be at 101. It's really going to be a pattern for the area. It looks like certainly up to the weekend, probably beyond, although the humidity might tick down a little bit. We will have a chance of a shower thunderstorm that will be possible on Saturday night. It's about 40% right now and a low down to 70 degrees, but we'll have highs that will be in the lower 90s all the way through Saturday. We'll have more on your weather forecast also that will be upcoming in just a bit. A Breckenridge driver was seriously injured following a collision with a Freightliner following an accident late Tuesday morning on Old Highway 36 just west of Breckenridge in Caldwell County. Missouri State Highway Patrol reports a 21-year-old male driver from Breckenridge was driving southbound on Panther Road at its intersection with Old Highway 36 about a mile west of Breckenridge and failed to stop at a stop sign. His vehicle went into the path of a Freightliner operated by a 64-year-old male driver from Breckenridge. The front of the Freightliner hit the passenger side of the car. After impact, the car went off the north side of the roadway and overturned. The vehicle landed on its wheels. The 21-year-old Breckenridge driver was seriously injured from the accident and was taken to Liberty Hospital. The accident took place just before 11 o'clock on Tuesday morning. The Caldwell County Sheriff's Department assisted the Highway Patrol. A Mercer resident facing a felony property damage charge and a misdemeanor DWI charge following alleged actions on Monday. Leslie J. Jennings faces the charges after allegedly damaging several mailboxes and posts and told one of the alleged victims that he was trying to do burnouts and backed over mailboxes in the process. He did admit to consuming some alcoholic drinks. The repair cost for the damage was enough to warrant the felony property damage charge and the bond set at $3,000. A St. Joseph resident also facing two drug-related charges and a total of three felony charges in Davies County. A Davies County law enforcement officer initially pulled over Kristen Scott Harden of St. Joseph for a speeding violation and a violation of making a bad pass with a motorcycle on Monday. The probable cause statement reported Harden admitted to not possessing a valid driver's license since 1994 Dispatch then informed the officer that Harden had a prior offense for assaulting a law enforcement officer and had 10 prior offenses for driving while revoked or suspended. The motorcycle was towed. A tow inventory of the motorcycle found what was believed to be methamphetamine and other drug paraphernalia, a pipe, a hypodermic needle, and small baggies. During an interview, Harden allegedly admitted to selling methamphetamine. The amount of field-tested methamphetamine found on the motorcycle was 28.5 grams. The charges for Harden in Davies County include felonies for delivery of a controlled substance, possession of a controlled substance, and driving while revoked. Other charges include failure to register a motor vehicle and unlawful possession of drug paraphernalia. A warrant issued for Harden denies bond at this time. 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
6: Here's a look at your forecast. Sunshine mixed with clouds at times today, with daytime highs approaching 91. Partly cloudy skies again tonight, 75. A mix of clouds and sun tomorrow, highs around 91. Temperatures a bit above average Friday and Saturday, with highs from the upper 80s to the low 90s. Slight chance for storms Saturday. I'm staff meteorologist Derek Height. Currently 75.
7: Let's take a look at the cash cattle market report. It was a very quiet day in cash cattle country, with just a few bids on the table in parts of Nebraska at $395 to $398. Asking prices have yet to be fully established, and significant trade volume may start to develop Wednesday or Thursday. Beef cutouts are mixed, with choice up 172 at $393.16 based on 67 loads, and select down 250 at $371.68 based on 18 loads. Over on the mercantile, August live cattle down 115 at 242.42, October down 72 cents at 236.65, December down 57 cents at 236.37. August feeder cattle down 287 at 364.60, September down 322 at 362.52, and October down 327 at 359.65. Let's take a look at the cash hog market report. The Eastern Corn Belt is unavailable due to confidentiality. The Western Corn Belt and Iowa, Minnesota are at 97.73. The national cash hog average is at 97.58, an average range of 90 to 98. Pork carcass cutouts are down 217 at 95.49 based on 222 loads. Over on the mercantile, August lean hogs up 92 cents at 98.20, October up 47 cents at 82, and December down 32 cents at 73.62. Taking a look at the grain futures on the Chicago Board of Trade, September corn up 2 at 418 and 3 quarters, December up 2 and a quarter at 438 and a quarter, March up 2 and a quarter at 453 and a quarter. August soybeans up a quarter at 1124 and a half, September up a half at 1129 and a quarter, November up a half at 1144 and a quarter. September Chicago wheat up 3 3/4 at 593, December up 3 1/2 at 608, March up 3 1/4 at 621 and a half. The Dow is up 136 points at 52,319. With this look at your markets, I'm Kayla Lair on TFN, the Farm Net.
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2: And good morning. We will have another warm day today with a high temperature that'll be at 92 degrees and sunshine. A heat index as high as 101. We will continue with winds southwesterly at about 9 to 15, but some gusts as high as 28. That's going to be a similar case then for tomorrow. And then it looks like on Friday. Now, Friday night, there's a slight chance of a shower that comes in overnight. We'll have some chances of rain also on the evening of July 4th, and also Sunday and Sunday night. We'll have more in your weather forecast. It'll be upcoming in just a bit. 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The Ringgold County Board of Supervisors posted that a second public hearing will be available for the public to attend next week as the county considers the imposition of a 12-month moratorium on data centers for the unincorporated areas of Ringgold County. The first public hearing regarding the proposed 12-month moratorium was held at the Assembly Room of the Ringgold County Courthouse Monday evening. Board of Supervisors have not taken an official position of support or opposition regarding data centers, and no data center proposal have been submitted to the county at this time, but the hearing did provide a chance for the Board of Supervisors to hear from Ringgold County residents through questions, support, or concerns of data centers. The topics covered Monday included water usage, electrical demand, road maintenance, economic impacts, and the ordinance adoption process. Board of Supervisors' idea behind the 12-month moratorium is obtaining time to research the issue and determine if any long-term regulations would be in the best interest of Ringgold County. The Post suggested that most of those attending Monday night were in favor of the board to take additional time to study the issue. The board says the plan to keep the public informed as the process moves forward will take place, and the next public hearing on the proposed moratorium is scheduled for Monday, July 6th at 11 a.m. That will be in the office of the Ringgold County Board of Supervisors. Comments can also be submitted in writing to the county auditor, Amanda Waske, at Awaske, A-W-A-S-K-E, at ringgoldcounty.us. King City School Board members reviewed their interim budget for the district's 26-27 fiscal year at their session on Monday. Revenue received by King City School District is still undetermined at this point, since assessed valuation information has not been received. That valuation drives King City's local revenue. King City's local revenue accounts for 60% of their entire budget. The budget presented does show a slightly positive balance of under $24,000. That is more than originally anticipated. The district benefited from a late decision made by Blue Cross Blue Shield to bring down a portion of the original 36% increase in health insurance premiums that had been presented before the district earlier in a March meeting. The board also received the adjustments which were made for the salary schedule through their insurance contribution coverage, sick leave additions, updates to the longevity stipend, and through horizontal movement on the salary schedule through professional development. King City's board approved an agreement with Hallelujah Counseling for their services for the upcoming year. The services will be provided 2 days per month. King City received a grant to fund the services last year, and the same provider is making the grant available in the first semester. The second semester will cost the district $7,500. Hallelujah Counseling is submitting an application through the Patterson Foundation, though, to be considered for a grant to cover the costs again this year. Board members approved a cooperative agreement with the Stanbury School District for King City and Stanbury to participate in a wrestling program. Stanbury will serve as the host school for wrestling, and King City will be the host school for the cross-country program. Superintendent Andy Johnson says NG Wind Farm appears to be on course to break ground in November. Meal prices were increased by 10 cents. That increase mandated by the USDA. Bids were approved to Stanbury MFA for propane service and Highland Dairy for milk. The district will be purchasing replacements for failing outdoor speakers at the football field. The board also approved a request from a group of teachers, the PTO, and parents for a memorial bench in memory of a previous King City student and teacher. King City's board hired Nita Gilbert as a third grade teacher, Johnny Silkett as a second semester social studies instructor, Addie Hunter for concession stand operator, and Todd Shiflett as golf coach. Vance Prophet and Seb Jackson for baseball, Ruth States and Aaron Behrens for track, and Aaron Hunter and Jackie Hunsicker for junior high track. Board members also approved temporary assistance to finish summer projects if needed as part of the session. One of the signature events of the year in Decatur County and a staple for the region for the time period around Independence Day is the Leon Rodeo. And the Leon Rodeo has its first of four evenings of a rodeo planned this evening at the Decatur County Fairgrounds. Brandon McLagan is a longtime rodeo announcer for the Leon Rodeo.
0: This rodeo here in Leon, yeah, I mean, it's special. It's been around 64 years, and all the cowboys and cowgirls in the Midwest, you know, this is kind of a, if you're a young kid, it's a bucket list rodeo. It's something you hear about growing up, the, you know, Leon. And then if you're a veteran, it's a rodeo that you want to win if you've never won it before. They give awesome Montana silversmiths belt buckles to our champions here. The crowd here, hey, it's special. You know, I've been here 20 years now, over 20 years, and I've watched kids grow up in this arena that started in the mutton busting. I watched them in the steer riding, watched them in the wild pony races, and now they're in the bareback riding or the bull riding.
2: Leon Rodeo will have their first rodeo performance at 8 o'clock this evening. Prior to that, a queen coronation will be at 7 o'clock. Mutton busting will also be at 7:15. 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Local care you can count on, whatever the forecast. Extreme heat warning remaining in effect until 9 o'clock on a Friday evening, and we will have daytime temperatures that will be remaining in the low to the mid-90s for air temperatures. Heat indices could be in the mid-100s and maybe toward 110. And again, even the overnight low temperatures will not necessarily provide a lot of relief from the daytime heat. Mostly dry weather is in the forecast. There will be a slight chance of some rain that'll be possible later on in the week, and then maybe 30 to 40% chances of rain that'll be possible for the weekend. Specific weather forecast for the region is calling for a sunny day today with a high temperature that'll be at 91 and a heat index as high as 100 with winds out of the south-southwest at 9 to 15 and gusts as high as 28. Tonight then partly cloudy with a low of 75 and south winds will be at 2 to 11 and gusts as high as 21. Thursday's forecast partly sunny with a high temperature 91, a heat index as high as 99 and south to southwest winds at 7 to 11 and gusts as high as 21. On Thursday night, partly cloudy with a low down to 74. South winds will be at 7 to 11, a gust as high as 22. Friday's forecast, mostly sunny with a high temperature of 92 and south-southwest winds at 8 to 13, a gust as high as 23. 20% chance of a shower thunderstorm possible overnight, otherwise partly cloudy with a low down to 73 degrees. Independence Day, mostly sunny with a high temperature of 91. On Saturday night, a chance of a shower thunderstorm, partly cloudy with a low down to 70. Sunday's forecast calls for a chance of a shower thunderstorm in the afternoon, partly sunny with a high temperature of 88. There's a 30% chance of rain through the day on Sunday. Sunday night, a 30% chance of rain. Going to be possible prior to 1 a.m. Partly cloudy otherwise, the low down to 69. On Monday, mostly sunny with a high of 89. Monday night, partly cloudy with a low of 69. And Tuesday's forecast, mostly sunny with a high temperature that will be at 89 degrees. The high temperature yesterday at Hunley Whaley, the air temperature was at 92 degrees. And they had an 80 degree temperature as early, I guess, as 2:47 a.m. this morning. The minimum temperature yesterday at Hunley Whaley was at 78 degrees. 77 degrees is their current temperature outside right now. Lamoni Municipal Airport is reporting a temperature of 75 degrees. Fair conditions, 82% humidity with winds out of the south at 10 miles an hour and barometer is at 29.92. And the reported temperature in Bethany right now is at 75 degrees. We'll have another check of news coming up for you following NBC News that'll be at the top of the hour, and we'll have a market check for you next. 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
3: let's take a look at the cash cattle market report. It was a very quiet day in cash cattle country with just a few bids on the table in parts of Nebraska at $3.95 to $3.98. Asking prices have yet to be fully established, and significant trade volume may start to develop Wednesday or Thursday. Beef cutouts are mixed with choice up 172 at $3.93.16 based on 67 loads, and select down 250 at $3.71.68 based on 18 loads. Over on the mercantile, August live cattle down 115 at 242.42, October down 72 cents at 236.65, December down 57 cents at 236.37. August feeder cattle down 287 at 364.60, September down 322 at 362.52, and October down 327 at 359.65.
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0: Let's take a look at the Cash Hog Marker Report. The Eastern Corn Belt is unavailable due to confidentiality. The Western Corn Belt and Iowa, Minnesota are at 97.73. The National Cash Hog Average is at 97.58, an average range of 90 to 98. Pork carcass cutouts are down 217 at 95.49 based on 222 loads. Over on the mercantile, August lean hogs up 92 cents at 98.20, October up 47 cents at 82, and December down 32 cents at 73.62. Taking a look at the grain futures on the Chicago Board of Trade, September corn up 2 at 418 and 3 quarters, December up 2 and a quarter at 438 and a quarter, March up 2 and a quarter at 453 and a quarter. August soybeans up a quarter at 1124 and a half, September up a half at 1129 and a quarter, November up a half at 1144 and a quarter. September Chicago wheat up 3 3/4 at 593, December up 3 1/2 at 608, March up 3 1/4 at 621 and a half. The Dow is up 136 points at 52,319. With this look at your markets, I'm Kaylin Lair on TFN The Farm Net.
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2: Tonight is the first night of the 64th annual Leon Rodeo. Leon Rodeo taking place at the Decatur County Fairgrounds in Leon. There'll be four rodeo performances that will all start at 8 o'clock. First one is tonight that follows the Queen Coronation that will start the night in the rodeo arena, and then Mutton Bustin' that will follow. There will be a Critter's Scramble nightly prior to the rodeo as well. On Thursday, there'll be Mutton Bustin' at 7 o'clock as the pre-rodeo performance, and then the rodeo at 8 o'clock. On Friday, Mutton Bustin' at 7:15, a rodeo performance at 8 o'clock, and a dance to the Rumley Brothers at the Red Barn that will be following. And then Saturday will be the biggest day for the Leon Rodeo in terms of activities, with a pancake cake breakfast between 8 and 10. There'll be a 4K run beginning at 7:30. There will be a parade at 4 o'clock in the afternoon. Steer riding will be the pre-rodeo performance, and then the rodeo to begin at 8 p.m. and fireworks will follow. The advance tickets are $8. Those at the gate are $10. It's a sanctioned rodeo through a lot of different organizations, and we'll have a visit with the rodeo announcer for all four nights of the rodeo, Brandon McLaren, during our breakfast club that will be airing in the 10 o'clock hour on regional radio. In addition to the Leon Rodeo, some other events for the 4th of July, and there's a bunch of other events, but some of those include Worth County. They're having several activities for America's 250th celebration. They'll have at 8 o'clock a tractor cruise on Friday that'll start into the Worth County Fairgrounds. There'll be hot air balloons available on Thursday also at Allendale, and fireworks will be at dusk at Allendale. 4th of July will also include the annual 4th of July breakfast at Allendale. There will be a free swim on Saturday between 1 and 4 at the pool with inflatables at the Grant City Pool Park. There'll be a pep parade at Grant City at 5:30. Other events include a military wall dedication on Friday at the Grant City Courtyard, a baby show at the Grant City Pool Park at 6 o'clock, a patriotic ducky find from 6 until 8:30 at the pool park, and fireworks at dusk at the Grant City Golf Course. There's a window decorating contest that is taking place. Judging for those windows will be on Thursday at 3 p.m. Stanbury has their Roots and Revolution 4th of July celebration that will be held with events that will be Friday, Saturday, and Sunday. Friday's events will be the baby show and the Little Mr. and Miss 4th of July. The Little Mr. and Miss 4th of July for ages 3 to 6, and the baby show will have different categories, 0 to 36 months. And then a variety show that will have cash prizes for a couple different age groups, and the cash prizes aren't bad. $50 for kids up to 12 for first place, $25 for second, and $15 for third in the 13 and older division. $100 for first, $50 for second, and $25 for third. Saturday will be a drive-through breakfast that'll be on the front of the Stanbury Building Center between 7 and 9. The annual Wildcat River Run is sponsored by the Stanbury Athletic Boosters. That'll begin at 7:30. There'll be two different flights for a golf tournament, a two-person scramble, one at 7:30 and one will be at 1 o'clock. Parade is being put on by Community Betterment beginning at 10 a.m. American Legion members will be the Grand Marshals this year for the Roots and Revolution 4th of July celebration. Following the parade, then, there will be inflatables that are free after the parade that last until 5 o'clock. There'll be a ping pong cannon at 11:15. The Gentry County Band will be performing beginning at 11:30 at the bandstand. A pedal pole will follow, and there'll be a grease pit contest in the afternoon, and a stage show will be on Saturday evening with that beginning at 7 p.m. At 9 o'clock, there'll be a fireworks display that the Stanbury Fire Department will be putting on. And then Sunday for the Roots and Revolution 4th of July celebration, there'll be a community worship service at 10:30, an ice cream social at 6 o'clock, and a community gospel sing will be at 6:30. You can go to the Stanbury 4th of July events Facebook page and get more information on that activity as well. Mercer County Senior Center at Princeton will be closed for construction on the week of July 6th through the 10th. During that time, there'll be no dining area. There will be still home-delivered meals that will be taken for those homebound.
3: I'm Andrew McRae. It's time for the American Countryside on 95.5 Regional Radio CAN, brought to you by BTC Bank. Community-minded, just like you.
4: 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The story of those young women on horseback is next on the American Countryside.
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4: After the stock market crash of 1929, the country fell into the Great Depression. When Franklin Roosevelt became president with the election of 1932, his wife Eleanor saw an important need that she hoped could be filled.
6: They were talking about, how can we help get food to people? She said, you know what, we need food, but what about feeding their minds?
4: Nikki Jacobsmeyer knows this story well. She's authored a book on that idea that Roosevelt and many others helped bring to fruition.
6: She teamed up with Ellen Woodward, who was a Mississippi state legislator. They came together and they helped with this WPA program, and one was the Packers Librarians.
4: In 1936, the American Library Association estimated that one-third of the public did not have adequate access to libraries. Plus, many Americans were illiterate. The Great Depression would only serve to make both stats worse. And that's why something called the Packhorse Library Project was begun through the federal government's Works Progress Administration.
6: They would help find and fund places to have a central library. They were churches or schools.
4: Librarians were paid $28 per month to serve the rural areas, often in Appalachia, where the libraries were begun.
6: They were responsible for their own mount. So if they didn't own a horse or a mule, they would rent one. And the local farmers, this was a great deal for them. For 50 cents a week, they could rent out a horse or mule.
4: With a library, a determined librarian, some books, and her horse or mule, the Packhorse Library began to serve the needs of some of the most isolated parts of the country. Our story continues next time as we travel the countryside in Hyden, Kentucky. I'm Andrew McRae.
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1: It is time for your farm news and ag update here on TFN, the Farm Net. Today, USDA participant Rod Bain and Undersecretary for Marketing and Regulatory Programs Dudley Hoskins are going to be discussing how the USDA recently announced recipients of funding for projects associated with its New World Screwworm Grand Challenge Initiative.
2: $105 million is now available for 40 research and innovation projects focused on bolstering the nation's defense against New World Screwworm.
3: This is the culmination of a very extensive and expedited process to get these submissions in front of the right people, to vet them, and ultimately to approve them.
2: Agriculture Undersecretary for Marketing and Regulatory Programs Dudley Hoskins says also expedited implementation of several of these projects in current NWS prevention and response efforts.
3: Secretary, it was something that was part of her five-pronged plan on the screwworm. The Grand Challenge, something that has been a boost to help us modernize our existing toolbox for our fight against the screwworm. The Grand Challenge projects and awards, we will work those concurrently. And these are the ideas, the innovations, the technologies that will help every part of that.
2: Funding awards are divided into four categories, each promoting R&D on aspects of New World Screwworm prep and response.
3: The first priority for us was anything we could do to enhance sterile fly production. Any project that was submitted that would improve our production capacity, whether it was technology or technique, different diets for the screwworm as they're being raised and harvested. The second bucket would really focus on traps and lures. Novel tools in that space was something we really wanted to focus on. The third bucket was anything we could do to enhance therapeutics and different treatments. Grateful to our FDA colleagues. They have been working overtime with some of the emergency use authorizations and conditional approvals they've made, I think, on 12 or 13 different products at this point. The last bucket for the Screwworm Grand Challenge was on anything to help bolster preparedness and response.
2: More information about USDA's NWS response efforts and the Grand Challenge is available online at www.screwworm.gov. I'm Rod Bain reporting for the U.S. Department of Agriculture in Washington, D.C.
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4: NBC News Radio, I'm Michael Kastner. Voters in Colorado handed U.S. Senator John Hickenlooper a win in Tuesday's Democratic Senate primary. He fended off a challenge from progressive state Senator Julie Gonzalez. Elsewhere, Democratic Socialist Melat Quiros unseated 15-term Democratic Congresswoman Diana DeJet for a Denver-based House seat, the third time a Democratic Socialist has scored an upset in a competitive House primary this cycle. The fate of U.S.-Iran talks for today in Qatar appears uncertain. More from Keir Simmons.
5: There appear to be no plans for a face-to-face meeting between the U.S. and Iran. President Trump saying these meetings this week will be perhaps important, perhaps not, quote, we'll find out, insisting that the U.S. is doing well and that Iran has pledged not to pursue a nuclear weapon.
4: President Trump posted on True Social that Iran had requested a meeting following the latest round of tit-for-tat attacks in the region. Iran's foreign ministry was quick to deny that any high-level talks were planned, but said it was sending a delegation to Doha to discuss the unfreezing of Iranian funds. The Supreme Court is striking down campaign finance rules that were challenged by Vice President J.D. Vance, Tammy Trujillo reports.
6: The longstanding rules put limits on how much a national political party committee can spend in coordination with individual candidates. Justices ruled 6-3 that the restrictions violate free speech rights under the Constitution's First Amendment, based on the theory that political spending is a form of speech. The Federal Election Commission under the Trump administration sided with the challengers.
4: And the public.

0: will have access to some of Anthropic's advanced AI models starting today. The company said Tuesday the U.S. government is lifting export controls put in place over cybersecurity concerns. This involves Claude Fable 5 and Mythos 5. Michael Kastner, NBC News Radio.
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2: And good morning. Weather forecast calling for another warm day today. We have a current reported temperature in Bethany at 75 degrees outside with light south winds. Huntley Whaley Weather Station in Albany reporting a temperature of 71 right now, and the Lamoni Municipal Airport with fair conditions and a temperature of 75 degrees. We'll have a slight chance of some showers or thunderstorms, only about 20% on Friday night. We'll have about a 40% chance of a shower or thunderstorm that'll be on Saturday, and a high temperature Saturday at about 89. Air temperatures for highs, at least, will be in the low, maybe toward the mid-90s as we continue through this week. More on your weather coming up shortly. 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Breckenridge driver seriously injured following a collision with a Freightliner following an accident late Tuesday morning on Old Highway 36 just west of Breckenridge in Caldwell County. The Highway Patrol reports a 21-year-old male driver from Breckenridge was driving southbound on Panther Road at its intersection with Old Highway 36, a mile west of Breckenridge, and failed to stop at a stop sign. His vehicle went into the path of a Freightliner operated by a 64-year-old male driver from Breckenridge. The front of the Freightliner hit the passenger side of the car. After impact, the car went off the side of the roadway and overturned. The vehicle landed on its wheels. The 21-year-old Breckenridge driver received serious injuries from the accident and was taken to Liberty Hospital. The accident took place just before 11 o'clock on Tuesday morning. Caldwell County Sheriff's Department assisted the Highway Patrol. Stanbury School Board members approved the recommendation for the 2026-2027 salary schedule and extra duty pay scale for the school district during their session on Monday night. The recommendation included setting a base salary of $40,500 for the upcoming school year. That base salary will meet the minimum salary that was determined by the legislature in the 2025 session. The extra duty pay scale will also be based on that $40,500 figure. Board approved the recommendations that included increasing substitute teacher pay and keeping mileage reimbursement and athletic event prices the same as the previous year. Stanbury's board also agreed to participate with King City for athletic cooperatives for wrestling and cross country. Stanbury will serve as the host school for the wrestling program. King City will be the host for the cross country program. Stanbury High School athletes interested in cross country will be directed to contact Athletics Director Jeff Morandi or the district to receive more information. A vote on Stanbury students participating in dual sports during the same season was not addressed at the meeting because not all of Stanbury's board members were able to attend the session. There will be a special meeting in July to discuss the vote on the potential dual sports policy for the Stanbury district, but the meeting has not been scheduled for this time. Superintendent Dr. John Davison presented the 2026-2027 budget as it stands now for the district, and at this point, the school's budget has revenues calculated at just over $5.6 million and a positive balance at just under $200,000. He told board members that a surplus will be necessary with reduced federal and state funding in the future. The district also has capital items which will need to be addressed in the near future. Those include repair of roof sections and the HVAC system. The board will be The budget will be amended in September when the district gets a final review calculation. When they receive the district's assessed valuation figure, they receive final state funding decisions and grants that may be awarded to the district. Superintendent also provided the board with a snapshot of the past year's fiscal budget, or fiscal year anyway. The information showed the district with a positive balance of just under $62,000 in relation to a $5.6 million budget. There will be a final revenue report of the past year's budget presented to the board in August. Stanbury's board agreed to keep food prices the same as last year. Their AMI plan for the district approved. Summer projects were also reviewed with the board. Those projects have included epoxy for the elementary hallways and the high school sidewalk extension. Projects to be completed in July include playground repair and reseal, the replacement of hallway tiles for the junior high and high school, resurfacing hallways, and a carpet installation in the high school back office and athletic director's office. The HVAC system for the central office was also replaced in June. Missouri Governor Mike Keogh met the deadline for the state budget on Tuesday with vetoes that included $53 million from the $50.7 million budget. And a freeze for a $50.7 billion budget and a freeze of some $441 million in spending, which will now only be spent if enough revenue becomes available. The freeze in spending means the agencies will only be able to spend the money if the governor lifts the restriction. Missouri Department of Elementary and Secondary Education had a restriction of a little over $30 million in the action. That restricted money would include $5 million for the teacher baseline salary grant program. That program's a state appropriation. It allows school districts to meet a $40,000 salary minimum on their salary schedule by providing the difference between the individual district's contribution and the $40,000 amount. Another $6 million is restricted from pre-K funding for learning education agencies and $17 million for the Child Care Early Development Education and Care Fund. $1 million in funding restrictions were announced for the Agriculture Building at North Central Missouri College. That money was restricted through the Missouri Department of Higher Education and Workforce Development. Another $7 million in funding was announced as restricted for the Dental Satellite Program between Missouri Western and the University of Missouri, Kansas City. The University of Missouri had $2 million restricted for their Energy Innovation Center and another $5 million restricted for their planned agriculture building. The restricted funding also includes $4 million for the Sullivan County Hospital. Steps have been taken toward a new hospital facility. One of those steps was the passage of absent sales tax for economic development by Sullivan County voters in 2025. The budget kept the foundation formula, the basic aid program for public schools, unchanged at $4.3 billion, and state support for higher education institutions also unchanged. The two biggest additions of general revenue will be filling holes left when the state exhausted money saved from increased federal funding for Medicaid during the 2019 pandemic. 7:09 is our time, and you are listening to Regional Radio. 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
2: In area funeral notices, the informal celebration of life for both Steve and Karen Booth will be held at the patio of the home of Patricia and Jeremy Ellis from 6 until 8 this evening, 33205 West State Highway BB. Bethany Mamoyles can be made to the Harrison County Hospice and care of the Robertson Funeral Home of Bethany. Funeral services for 91-year-old Pattonsburg resident Nancy Ann Boyer McNeely will be at 2 o'clock this afternoon at the Highway Christian Church of Bethany under the direction of the Robertson Funeral Home of Pattonsburg. Burial will follow in the Hickory Creek Cemetery of Jameson. Family to receive friends between 1 and 2 at the church. Funeral services for 92-year-old Columbia resident Carolyn Martha Premer will be at 11 o'clock Wednesday, Robertson Polly Chapel in Albany. Burial will be in the Grandview Cemetery. Family to receive friends at 10:30 prior to the service. Friends can call anytime after 9 Wednesday. Donations can be made to the Batavia Foundation of Educational Excellence in care of the Robertson Polly Chapel in Albany. Funeral service for 91-year-old Kathleen Jo Campman will be at 10 o'clock Wednesday at the Robertson Funeral Home of Eagleville. Burial will be in the Miriam Cemetery. Memorial service for 89-year-old Martinsville resident Colette Perkins will be at 11 o'clock Friday at the Church of Jesus Christ of Latter-day Saints at 1102 North 18th Street of Albany. The visitation, 10 until 11, prior to the service at the church. The body will be cremated under the direction of the Robertson Funeral Home of Bethany. Memorials are suggested to the Morris Chapel. Services for 81-year-old Stephen Royce Lynch will be at 11 o'clock Monday, July 6th at the First Christian Church of Mount Air. A luncheon will follow. Private burial will be in the Rosal Cemetery of Mount Air. Visitation with a family presence Sunday, 6 until 8 p.m. at the Armstrong Funeral Home of Mount Air. A memorial fund's been established for the nursing staff at Clearview Home of the First Christian Church of Mount Air. Celebration of life for 84-year-old Maryville resident Marvin Burton Messner will be at 11 o'clock Monday at the Laura Street Baptist Church of Maryville with burial on the High Ridge Cemetery of Stanbury. Visitation 9 until 10:45 on Monday the 6th at the Laura Street Baptist Church of Maryville. And arrangements are under the direction of the Hand Funeral Home of Grant City. Memorials can be made at the Three Rivers Hospice at 3901 Beck Road, Suite C, St. Joseph 64506. Family of 84-year-old Marsha Ann Ashlock Ross will be holding private graveside service at a later time. Online condolences can be left at robertsonpollychapel.com. Memorial service for 61-year-old New Hampton resident Monty Dean Stanton will be at 2 o'clock on Saturday, July 11th. Martinsville Methodist Church. Memorials can be made to the Martinsville Methodist Church and or the youth group at Wyatt Park Christian Church, St. Joseph, in care of the Robertson Funeral Home in Bethany.
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2: Extreme heat warning is going to be remaining in effect through Friday evening. Overnight lows still will be in the mid to the upper 70s and really won't provide a lot of relief from the daytime heat. Most areas to remain dry through the end of the week. There is a chance of weakening showers and storms across far northwestern Missouri each evening. Scattered chances of showers and storms will be increasing this weekend into next week. Temperatures and heat indices are expected to return to near normal levels then during the time frame. High pressure at the surface and ridging is centered over the lower Ohio Valley, and a southerly flow around the high pressure has allowed the increased moisture or humidity in this case, and temperatures each day. Winds remain breezy overnight. That's limited the amount of radiational cooling each night. We continue to break some warm minimum temperature records at some climate sites, according to the Weather Service. Low temperatures each day have been to the mid to the upper 70s, and that will continue. This places overnight minimum indices in the upper 70s and lower 80s, and that type of heat overnight is not really providing a lot of relief from any daytime heat. During the day, the heat indices have ranged anywhere from 103 to 108. Some areas have reached as high as 112, not really our region, though. This heat is expected to continue through at least Friday, so the extreme heat warning continues. Saturday, the ridging will begin to broaden out over the southern continental United States, and confidence in extreme heat is lower during that time frame, though some ensembles show about a 50% chance of heat continuing through Saturday. Given the uncertainty, heat warning has not yet been extended for Saturday, but that will continue to be monitored. Daily short waves will be moving along the periphery of a ridge and bring some scattered chances of showers and storms to the region this weekend into early next week. Specific weather forecast is calling for a sunny day today with a high temperature that'll be at 91 and a heat index as high as 100 with south-southwest winds that'll be at 9 to 15 and some gusts will be as high as 28 miles an hour. Tonight, partly cloudy with a low down to 75 and south winds that'll be at 8 to 11 gusts as high as 21. Thursday's forecast, partly sunny with a high temperature 91, a heat index as high as 99. South to southwest winds at 7 to 11 gusts as high as 20. Thursday night, partly cloudy with a low of 74. South winds at 7 to 11 gusts as high as 22. Friday's forecast, sunny with a high 92. South to southwest winds at 8 to 13 and gusts as high as 23. 20% chance of a shower thunderstorm overnight Friday night, partly cloudy with a low of 73. Independence Day, sunny with a high 91. Then a 40% chance of a shower thunderstorm Saturday night, partly cloudy with a low of 70. On Sunday, about a 30% chance of a shower thunderstorm in the afternoon. Partly sunny with a high of 88. Sunday night, chance of a shower thunderstorm at 30%. Partly cloudy with a low of 69. Monday, sunny with a high temperature of 89 degrees. Monday night, partly cloudy with a low of 69. And Tuesday, sunny with a high temperature that will be at 89 degrees. Hunley Whaley Weather Station in Albany had a top temperature of 92 yesterday at 5:17 p.m., a 78-degree low temperature at 5:36. Current temperature at Hunley Whaley is at 78 degrees outside the Moni Municipal Airport. is reporting a current temperature with fair conditions of 77 degrees. Winds out of the south at 13 miles an hour. Barometer is at 29.92, a dew point of 70 degrees. And the temperature in Bethany right now is reported at 75 degrees right now. The temperatures that are around the region include Creston with a temperature of 77 degrees in fair conditions. Des Moines mostly cloudy and 79. Kansas City fair conditions and 79 degrees. Kirksville fair 75. And St. Joseph reporting fair conditions and a temperature of 76 degrees. That is a check of your weather information on regional radio on this date in weather history. On this date in weather history, 1911, a high of just 79 degrees was recorded in Phoenix, Arizona. That was their coolest daily maximum temperature for the month of July. The normal daily high for July 1st, 105 degrees, but just 79 for a top temperature on this date in 1911. It is 7:17 now at Regional Radio. Time for a sports check. There was a little bit of softball from yesterday. Wayne over Mount Air, 8-0, as Wayne stays a game ahead of Southeast Warren in the Pride of Iowa Conference. It's the final week of the regular season. In fact, on Friday, there will be some postseason baseball that'll begin. Lenox over Southwest Valley by a score of 15-0. And Southeast Warren over Nottoway Valley 12-3. The Twin Cedars softball team over the Moni 6-5 yesterday. And East Union over Mormon Trail 4-2. Seymour over Montney Dell 7-2. Twin Cedars baseball defeats Lamoni 16-0. Mount Air over Wayne 16-6. Lenox wins 2 over Southwest Valley 12-2 and 18-5. Southeast Warren defeating Nottoway Valley 6-3. Moravia over Lyndall Sully 4-3. Montney Dell downs Seymour 16-6. And Winterset over Martinsdale St. Mary's by a score of 3-0. Clarinda wins in the, or I should say Clarinda and Carroll, they play to the bottom of the fourth. They actually had that game that was delayed by lightning. They'll resume that at 5:30 this evening. Carroll was leading Clarinda 3-0, and Joplin defeated Nevada by a final score of 9-8 in 10 innings. World Cup of the round of 32, we didn't have as dramatic of matches as what we had in the first four matches. Mexico stayed undefeated and advanced into the round of 16. They beat Ecuador 2-0. Mexico still hasn't given up a goal so far in the World Cup. France over Sweden 3-0, and Norway over Ivory Coast 2-0. England will get started with the first of three matches that'll be today at the World Cup. They play in Atlanta against Congo. Belgium and Senegal will play at Seattle at 3 o'clock. The U.S. men's national team, they'll be in San Francisco for a 7 o'clock start tonight to take on Bosnia with Herzegovina. The 2026 Iowa Shrine Bowl is going to be held later this month. It'll be held on Saturday, July 26th at the Unit Home at Cedar Falls. The Iowa Shrine Bowl All-Star Classic is the annual football game that brings together 92 of the best football players in the state of Iowa, at least senior players to this date. The Iowa Shrine Bowl has raised nearly $4 million for the Shriners Children's Hospital. A Shrine Bowl camp will be held the week preceding the game. The Iowa Shrine Bowl Parade returns to Main Street in Cedar Falls. That will be followed by a post-parade pep rally. And that will all be showcasing Iowa Shrine Bowl players, cheerleaders, dance teams, and royalty. Kickoff for the 2026 Iowa Shrine Bowl All-Star Classic will be at 4 o'clock on Saturday, July 26. The game will include participants who make up North and South teams. South team will include Southern Iowa players, Jackson Ruggles of Mount Air from the listening area, Ashton Nally of Bedford, and Gage Swan of Wayne. Mount Air head coach Ryan Victor will be serving as the assistant coach for the South. and the South head coach is Corey Faust of Glenwood. North Central Missouri College Athletics has announced the promotion of Taylor Francis to head coach of the NCMC men's and women's cross country and track and field teams. She takes over the position after serving as the program's assistant coach in its inaugural season last year and was involved with establishing the foundation of the program. She will be with responsibilities. It'll be recruiting, assisting practices or planning practices, really, and meeting preparation. Iowa State named their male athlete of the year after putting together one of the best seasons in Iowa State history. Men's basketball player Joshua Jefferson named as the Gary Thompson Iowa State male athlete of the year. The 18th Iowa State male or men's basketball player to earn the award that started in 1947. Last week, Jefferson was drafted in the first round of the NBA draft by the Minnesota Timberwolves. Jefferson, a fifth consensus All-American in the program history and the first player in Big 12 history to turn in multiple triple-doubles in Big 12 play. He averaged 16 points and 7 rebounds and about 5 assists per game, and the only Power Conference player in the country to average those numbers last season. Junior Caminero homered for a fifth straight game, a 3-run shot that highlighted a 6-run second inning. Tampa Bay rolls to a 10-4 win over the Royals on Tuesday night. Caminero, the reigning American League Player of the Week, announced earlier in the day he would participate in the All-Star Home Run Derby after finishing second last year. Ryan Vladdy had a home run of his own on the next pitch after Caminero homered, and the Jays have 13 homers in their last 5 games. Ray starter Griffin Jacks allowed a leadoff homer to Carter Jensen of the Royals, and then a 2-run shot of Bobby Witt, who went 3-4 in the game, but he went 6 innings as the Rays are able to win the first one. Shane McClanahan will try to snap a personal 3-game losing slide and try to keep the Rays rolling. The Royals will go with Seth Lugo trying to bounce back from that bad start that he had against Tampa Bay when he gave up 7 runs on 7 hits and 2 walks in 5 innings. The Cardinals get started off on the right track in their road trip with the first stop in Atlanta. Here is the Redbird recap.
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6: With Ricky Horton, I'm John Rooney, and what a great bounce-back start for Matthew Liberatore, who picked up the win in the Cardinals' 5-3 victory at Atlanta, and last night, the Cardinals used the long ball to get the lead.
7: Love to see what Libby was able to do yesterday. He had 2 walks to start the bottom of the second inning, then struck out the side after that, ended up with 9 strikeouts on the day, and again, the home runs were key. Nathan Church, a 3-run blast, but also a pretty good at-bat by Blaze Jordan, a sacrifice fly, so the Cardinals were able to tack on, and they needed everything they could get.
6: That they did, as George Soriano gave up a run. So did JoJo Romero, and Ryan Fernandez allowed a run on a wild pitch and left the bases loaded, leading to a save for Riley O'Brien.
7: And Riley was pretty sharp. He did give up a double to Olsen, but he's a very good hitter, was able to get 3 ground outs.
6: The Cardinals go with Michael McGreevy, and it's Ronaldo Lopez going tonight for Atlanta. We're on the air at 5:20. Game 2 in the series after the Cardinals won in Atlanta 5-3 last night.
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10: 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December up 6 1/2 at 4:42 1/2. March up 6 3/4 at 4:57 3/4. August soybeans up 14 1/4 at 11:38 1/2. September up 14 3/4 at 11:43 1/2. November up 15 at 11:58 3/4. September Chicago wheat up 9 1/4 at 5:98 1/2. December up 9 at 6:13 1/2. March up 8 1/2 at 6:26 3/4. August live cattle down 115 at 242. $2.42. October down 72 cents at $2.3665. August feeder cattle down 287 at $3.6460. September down 322 at $3.6252. October down 327 at $3.5965. August lean hogs up 92 cents at 98.20, and the Dow's up 136 points at 52,319. With this look at your markets, I'm Kaylin Lair on TFN The Farm Net.
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1: And good morning. We are at 7:30 at Regional Radio, and warm and windy weather once again going to be the case today. High temperature that is going to be again into the lower 90s, and heat indices will be in the low 100s. It'll be breezy, or at least gusty at times, 28 miles per hour, wind speeds averaging about 9 to 15. More on your weather forecast that'll be upcoming shortly. A St. Joseph resident facing two drug-related charges and a total of three felony charges in Daviess County. A Daviess County law enforcement officer initially pulled over Kristen Scott Harden of St. Joseph for speeding and a violation of making a bad pass with a motorcycle on Monday. A probable cause statement reported Harden admitted to not possessing a valid driver's license since 1994. Dispatch then informed the officer that Harden had prior offenses for assaulting a law enforcement officer and had 10 prior offenses for driving while revoked or suspended. The motorcycle towed, a tow inventory of the motorcycle, found what was believed to be methamphetamine and other drug paraphernalia, a pipe, a hypodermic needle, and small baggies. During an interview, Harden allegedly admitted to selling methamphetamine. The amount of field-tested methamphetamine found in the motorcycle was 28.5 grams. The charges for Harden in Daviess County include felonies for delivery of controlled substance, possession of a controlled substance, and driving while revoked. Other charges include failure to register a motor vehicle and unlawful possession of drug paraphernalia. A warrant issued for Harden denies bond at this time. Mercer resident facing a felony property damage charge and a misdemeanor DWI charge following alleged action.

0: On Monday, Leslie J. Jennings faces the charges in Harrison County after allegedly damaging several mailboxes and posts and told one of the alleged victims he was trying to do burnouts and backed up over mailboxes in the process. He did admit to consuming a few alcoholic drinks. The repair costs for the damage enough to warrant a felony property damage charge upon set at $3,000. Ringgold County Board of Supervisors posted that a second public hearing will be available to the public to attend next week as the county considers the imposition of a 12-month moratorium on data centers for the unincorporated areas of Ringgold County. The first public hearing regarding the proposed 12-month moratorium was held at the Assembly Room of the Ringgold County Courthouse Monday evening. The Board of Supervisors have not taken an official position of support or opposition regarding data centers, and no data center proposals have been submitted to the county at this time. But the hearing did provide a chance for the Board of Supervisors to hear from Ringgold County residents through questions, support, or concerns of data centers. The topics covered Monday included water usage, electrical demand, road maintenance, economic impacts, and the ordinance adoption process. Board of Supervisors idea behind the 12-month moratorium is obtaining time to research the issue and determine if any long-term regulations would be in the best interest of Ringgold County. The Post suggested that most of those attending Monday night were in favor of the board to take additional time to study the issue. The board says they do plan to keep the public informed as the process moves forward. The next public hearing on the proposed moratorium is scheduled for Monday, July 6th at 11 a.m. in the office of the Ringgold County Board of Supervisors. Comments can also be submitted in writing to the County Auditor Amanda Waske at awaske, A-W-A-S-K-E, at ringgoldcounty.us. King City School Board members reviewed their interim budget for the district's 26-27 fiscal year at their meeting on Monday. Revenue received by the King City District still undetermined at this point, with assessed valuation information not received. Valuation drives King City's local revenue, and King City's local revenue accounts for 60% of the entire budget. The budget presented does show a slightly positive balance of $124,000. That's more than originally anticipated, with the district benefiting from a late decision made by Blue Cross Blue Shield to bring down a portion of the original 36% increase in health insurance premiums that had been presented before the district earlier in their March meeting. The board also received the adjustments that were made in the salary schedule through their insurance contribution coverage, sick leave additions, updates to their longevity stipend, and through horizontal movement of the salary schedule through professional development. Board members approved a cooperative agreement with Stanbury for both schools to participate in a wrestling program, with Stanbury serving as the host school. Stanbury will also be invited to participate in King City's cross-country program. Superintendent Andy Johnson says NG Wind Farms appears to be on course to break ground in November. Meal prices increased by 10 cents, that increase mandated by the USDA. Bids also approved at the Stanbury MFA for propane service and also Highland Dairy for milk. The district will be purchasing replacements for failing outdoor speakers at the football field. The board also approved a request from a group of teachers, the PTO, and parents for a memorial bench in memory of a previous King City student and teacher. King City's board hired Anita Gilbert as a third grade teacher, Johnny Silkett as a second grade semester social studies instructor, Addie Hunter as a concession stand operator, Todd Shiflett as golf coach, Vance Prophet and Zeb Jackson for baseball, Ruth States and Aaron Behrens for track, and Aaron Hunter and Jackie Unsucker for junior high track. Board members also approved temporary assistance to finish summer projects if necessary at the session. 736 at Regional Radio.
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0: Weather forecast calling for a sunny day today with a high temperature 91 and winds out of the south-southwest at 9 to 15, gusts as high as 28, but we'll have a heat index as high as 100. Tonight, partly cloudy with a low down to 75. South winds at 8 to 11 in Thursday's forecast. Partly sunny with a high 91, a heat index as high as 99. South-southwest winds at 7 to 11, a gust as high as 20. Thursday night, partly cloudy with a low 74. Friday, sunny 92 for a high. South-southwest winds, it'll be at 8 to 13, gust as high as 23. Slight chance of a shower thunderstorm overnight Friday night at 20%. Partly cloudy with a low 73. Saturday for Independence Day, a high of 91 and sunny. Saturday night, 40% chance of a shower thunderstorm and partly cloudy with a low down to 70. And then on Sunday, a 30% chance of a shower thunderstorm, and Sunday night, a chance of a shower thunderstorm and a low that'll be down to 69. Huntley Whaley Weather Station in Albany currently reporting now it's 78 degrees. Lamoni Municipal Airport, a temperature of 77 degrees in fair conditions. And the reported temperature in Bethany right now is at 77 degrees. We thank you for joining us on Regional Radio. 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
3: September corn up 6 1/4 at 423. December up 6 1/2 at 442 1/2. March up 6 3/4 at 457 3/4. August soybeans up 14 1/4 at 1138 1/2. September up 14 3/4 at 1143 1/2. November up 15 at 1158 3/4. September Chicago wheat up 9 1/4 at 598 1/2. December up 9 at 613 1/2. March up 8 1/2 at 626 3/4. August live cattle down 115 at 242.42. October down 72 cents at 236.65. August feeder cattle down 287 at 364.60. September down 322 at 362.52. October down 327 at 359.65. August lean hogs up 92 cents at 98.20, and the Dow is up 136 points at 52,319. With this look at your markets, I'm Kaylin Lair on TFN The Farm Net.
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7: Time to run down those elevator prices for you here on this 1st of July. I'm Dustin Huffman. Taking a look at cash bids around northern Missouri, most of our elevators have now switched to the September corn and August beans. So unless I say July, assume that they're September and August. Consolidated Grain East Hannibal, 4 cents under the July corn contract at 417. Soybeans are 11.31. That's even with the July contract. Bartlett Grain Kansas City, 21 cents over on corn, 4.44. Soybeans, 20 cents over at 11.58. Bartlett Grain St. Joseph, a nickel under on corn, 4.18. Soybeans, 15 cents over at 11.53. Ursa Farmers Co-op Wayland, 19 cents under on corn, 4.04. Soybeans, 7 cents under, 11.31. AgriServices of Brunswick, Mendon, 30 cents under on corn, 3.93. Soybeans, 20 cents under at 11.18. Ray Carolyn Quarter, a dime over on July corn at 431. They're a nickel under on August soybeans at 1133. MFA Macon, 51 cents under the beans at 1087. Prairieland FS Pilot Grove, 25 cents under on corn, 398. Soybeans, 15 cents under at 1123. Nemo Feed Bearing, 20 cents under July corn at 401 and 25 cents under July beans at 1106. At MFA Rail Hamilton, they're 20 cents under on corn, 403. Soybeans, even, 1138. Schuller and Adrian, 20 cents under the corn at 403. 30 cents under July beans at 1101. Chula Farmers Co-op 60 cents under on corn, 363. Soybeans 45 cents under at 1093. Smithfield and Bethany 45 cents under on corn, 378. Soybeans 35 cents under at 1103. At JBS Centralia, they're 15 cents under on corn. They're at 408. And finally today at Mid-Missouri Energy in Malta Bend, they're a nickel over on corn. They're coming in at 428. Cash corn and soybean bids are subject to change without notice. 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With this check of your basis bids on this Wednesday, I'm Dustin Huffman. Have a great day.
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1: NBC News Radio, I'm Michael Kastner. Another Democratic Socialist has unseated an incumbent in a Democratic primary. Colorado Democratic Congresswoman Diana DeJet is losing her seat in the U.S. House after a strong performance from challenger Millette Kiros. Kiros spoke to her supporters, saying their time is now to get their agenda through Congress.
2: We will not wait to put an end to the politics of the past, to get big money out of our politics, and to reject corporate PACs.
1: Kiros is another in a list of self-proclaimed socialists in recent weeks who have won primary races across the country. Search and rescue teams are still combing through the rubble in Venezuela, where last week's earthquakes killed nearly 2,000 people. The quakes toppled entire condominiums in a heavily populated northern part of the country. Anna Vanessa Herrero reports from Caracas, where rescuers from Mexico have joined local residents in combing through what's left of a toppled apartment building.
3: Some of the Mexican crew have been telling me that they are not going to stop until this is absolutely over, until they are sure there is no way you're going to find anyone alive there.
1: The UN is seeking about $15 million to set up temporary shelter for thousands left homeless by the quakes. President Trump will be taking his new Air Force One on its maiden voyage today. Trump is flying out to the North Dakota Badlands for the dedication of the Theodore Roosevelt Presidential Library. He'll be flying there in a modified Boeing 747 that Qatar gave to the U.S. as a gift last year. Before the opening bell, stock futures are on the slide in the first trading day of July after a strong first half. Michael Kastner, NBC News Radio.
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5: And good morning. Weather forecast says we'll have a sunny day today with a high temperature that'll be at 92 degrees and a heat index as high as 101. Partly cloudy with a low down to 75 tonight. Mostly sunny for tomorrow with a high that'll be at 91 degrees. Missouri Governor Mike Keogh met the deadline for the state budget Tuesday with vetoes and included $53 million from the $50.7 billion budget and a freeze of some $441 million in spending that will now only be spent if enough revenue becomes available. The freeze in spending means that agencies will only be able to spend the money if the governor lifts the restriction. The Missouri Department of Elementary and Secondary Education had a restriction of a little over $30 million in total with the action. That restricted money would include $5 million for the teacher baseline salary grant program. That program's the state appropriation that allows the districts to meet a $40,000 salary minimum on their salary schedule by providing the difference between the individual district contribution and the $40,000 amount. Another $6 million is restricted from pre-K funding for learning education agencies and $17 million for the Child Care Early Development Education and Care Fund. $1 million in funding restrictions were announced for the Agriculture Building in North Central Missouri College. That money was restricted through the Missouri Department of Higher Education and Workforce Development. Another $7 million in funding was announced as restricted for the Dental Satellite Program between Missouri Western and the University of Missouri, Kansas City. The University of Missouri had $2 million restricted for their Energy Innovation Center and another $5 million restricted for their planned agriculture building. The restricted funding also includes $4 million for the Sullivan County Hospital. There have been steps that have been taken for the new hospital facility. One of the steps, the passage of a half-cent sales tax for economic development by Sullivan County voters last year. The budget kept the foundation formula, that's the basic aid program for public schools, unchanged at $4.3 billion, and state support for higher education institutions also changed. The two biggest additions of general revenue will be ones that fill holes left when the state exhausted money saved from the increased federal aid for Medicaid during the COVID-19 pandemic. A Breckenridge driver seriously injured after a collision with a Freightliner after an accident Tuesday evening on Old Highway 36, just west of Breckenridge in Caldwell County. The patrol reports 21-year-old male driver from Breckenridge was driving southbound on Panther Road at the intersection of Old Highway 36, a mile west of Breckenridge, and failed to stop at a stop sign. The vehicle went into the path of a Freightliner operated by a 64-year-old male driver from Breckenridge. The front of the Freightliner hit the passenger side of the car. After impact, the car went off the side of the roadway and overturned. The vehicle landed on its wheels. The 21-year-old Breckenridge driver received serious injuries from the accident and was taken to Liberty Hospital. The accident took place just before 11 o'clock on Tuesday morning. Caldwell County Sheriff's Department assisted the Highway Patrol.
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7: Here's a look at your forecast. Mainly sunny skies today, with daytime highs approaching 91. Partly cloudy skies tonight, lows dip down to about 75. Sunshine mixed with clouds at times tomorrow. High temperatures reach up to 91. Temperatures above average Friday and Saturday with highs from the upper 80s to the low 90s. Slight chance of thunderstorms Saturday. I'm Staff Meteorologist Derek Height. Currently 77.
8: September corn up 5 1/4 at 422, December up 5 1/2 at 441 1/2, March up 5 3/4 at 456 3/4. August soybeans up 9 1/2 at 1133 3/4, September up 10 1/4 at 1139, November up 10 at 1153 3/4. September Chicago wheat up 9 1/4 at 598 1/2, December up 9 at 613 1/2, March up 8 at 626 1/4. August live cattle down 115 at 242.42, October down 72 cents at 236.65. August feeder cattle down 287 at 364.60. September down 322 at 362.52. October down 327 at 359.65. August lean hogs up 92 cents at 98.20. And the Dow is up 136 points at 52,319. With this look at your markets, I'm Keelan there on TFN, the Farm Net.
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The Leon Rodeo is back. It's time to dust off your boots and get on your cowboy hat and head over to the Decatur County Fairgrounds July 1st, 2nd, 3rd, and 4th in Leon, Iowa. Nightly events get underway at 7 p.m. at the arena with Rodeo Nightly at 8 p.m. Coming back is Hall of Fame rodeo entertainer Sean Boom Boom Thompson and the Freedom Riders. It all happens.

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1: And we thank you for joining us for this news check on Regional Radio. Stanbury School Board members approved the recommendations for the 26-27 salary schedule and the extra duty pay scale for the district during a session that was held on Monday. The recommendation included setting a base salary of $40,500 for the upcoming school year. That base salary will meet the minimum salary that was determined by the legislature in the 2025 session. The extra duty pay scale will also be based on that $40,500 figure. The board approved the other recommendations that included increasing substitute teacher pay and keeping mileage reimbursement and athletic event prices the same as the previous year. The board also agreed to participate with King City for athletic cooperatives for wrestling and cross country. Stanbury will be serving as the host school for the wrestling program. King City, the host school for the cross country program. Stanbury High School athletes interested in cross country will be directed to contact athletics director Jeff Morundi or the district to receive more information. A vote on Stanbury students participating in dual sports during the same season was not addressed at the meeting because not all the Stanbury board members were able to attend the session. There'll be a special meeting held in July to discuss the vote and the potential dual sports policy for Stanbury School District, but the meeting has not been scheduled at this time. Superintendent Dr. John Davison also presented the 26-27 budget as it stands now for the district. At this point, the school's budget has revenues calculated to just over $5.6 million and a positive balance of just under $200,000. He told board members that the surplus will be necessary with reduced federal and state funding. The district also has capital items that will be addressed in the near future, need to be. Those include the repair of roof sections and the HVAC system. The budget will be amended in September when the district gets final revenue calculations when they receive the district's assessed valuation, final state funding decisions, and grants that may be awarded to the district. Superintendent also provided the board with a snapshot of the past fiscal year's budget. That information showed the district with a positive balance of just under $62,000 in relation to a $5.6 million budget. There will be a final revenue report of the past year's budget presented to the board in August. The board agreed to keep food prices the same as last year. The AMI plan for the district approved. Summer projects reviewed by the school board. Those projects have included epoxy for the elementary hallways and high school sidewalk extension. Projects will also be completed in July that include playground repair and reseal, the replacement of hallway tiles for the junior high and the high school, resurfacing hallways and a carpet installation for the high school office and athletic director's office. The HVAC system for the central office was also replaced in June. 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
2: Here's a look at your forecast. Sunshine mixed with clouds at times today, with daytime highs approaching 91. Partly cloudy again tonight, lows dip down to about 75. Sunshine mixed with clouds at times tomorrow, daytime highs approaching 91. Temps a bit above average Friday and Saturday, with highs in the low 90s. Slight chance of thunderstorms Saturday. I'm staff meteorologist Derek Height. Right now, 79.
3: September corn up 5 1/4 at 422, December up 5 1/2 at 441 1/2, March up 5 3/4 at 456 3/4. August soybeans up 9 1/2 at 1133 3/4, September up 10 1/4 at 1139, November up 10 at 1153 3/4. September Chicago wheat up 9 1/4 at 598 1/2, December up 9 at 613 1/2, March up 8 at 626 1/4. August live cattle down 115 at 242.42, October down 72 cents at 236.65. August feeder cattle down 287 at 364.60. September down 322 at 362.52. October down 327 at 359.65. July lean hogs are up 50 cents at 94.32. And the Dow is up 136 points at 52,319. With this look at your markets, I'm Kaylin Lair on TFN The Farm Net.
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1: NBC News Radio, I'm Michael Kastner. President Trump is indicating plans to use Congress to end birthright citizenship. More from Mark Mayfield.
2: The president floated the idea in a Truth Social post on Tuesday after the Supreme Court ruled 6-3 against his executive order to restrict the policy. Trump wrote, "The Supreme Court upheld birthright citizenship, which is too bad for our country, but we can easily make it up in Congress through legislation." He also said lawmakers should start the process today to end birthright citizenship, calling it expensive and unfair to our country.
1: An incumbent senator has defeated a progressive challenger in Colorado. Senator John Hickenlooper has secured a victory in Colorado's Democratic Senate primary after voters in that state hit the polls yesterday. He fended off a challenge from progressive state senator Julie Gonzalez. U.S. Special Envoy Steve Witkoff and President Trump's son-in-law, Jared Kushner, are in Qatar for peace negotiations with Iran, but they won't be speaking with the Iranians. Nick Harper reports that instead, they're meeting with Pakistani and Qatari mediators.
3: So far, Iran is very much taking a hands-off approach and saying that it will not engage in direct negotiations, and that's why we've got the Qataris as the mediators in between. But of course, that in itself will slow up any real progress that they hope to achieve during these 60 days.
1: 16 children have been rescued from a home in southern Ohio where authorities say they were living in deplorable conditions. Authorities raided a home in the town of Hamden on Tuesday and removed all 16 in various medical conditions. Ohio Attorney General Andy Wilson.
4: Several of the children are in serious condition. Two of the children had to be care flighted to level one trauma centers because of the nature of the injuries. And it's very, very serious, obviously.
1: Michael Kastner, NBC News Radio.
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6: And we thank you for joining us for this news check on regional radio. King City School Board members reviewed their interim budget for the district's 26-27 fiscal year as part of their session that was held Monday. Revenue received by King City's district still undetermined at this point since assessed valuation information has not been received. That valuation drives King City's local revenue. King City's local revenue accounts for about 60% of their entire budget. The budget presented does show a slightly positive balance of $124,000 that is more than originally anticipated. The district benefited from a late decision made by Blue Cross Blue Shield to bring down a portion of the original 36% increase in health insurance premiums that had been presented before the district earlier in their March meeting. Ward also received the adjustments that were made for the salary schedule through their insurance contribution coverage, sick leave additions, updates to the longevity stipend, and through horizontal movement on the salary schedule through professional development. The board approved an agreement with Hallelujah Counseling for their services for the upcoming year. The services will be provided 2 days per month. King City also received a grant to fund the services last year, and the same provider is making the grant available for the first semester. The second semester will cost the district $7,500. Hallelujah Counseling is submitting an application through the Patterson Foundation to be considered for a grant to cover the costs again this year. Board members approved a cooperative agreement with the Stanbury School District for both schools to participate in a wrestling program, with Stanbury serving as the host school. Stanbury will also be invited to participate in King City's cross-country program. Superintendent Danny Johnson says NG Wind Farm appears to be on course to break ground in November. Meal prices increased by 10 cents, that increase mandated by the USDA. Bids also approved to Stanbury MFA for propane service and Highland Dairy for milk. The district will purchase replacements for failing outdoor speakers in the football field. Board also approved a request from a group of teachers, the PTO, and parents for a memorial bench in memory of a previous King City student and teacher. King City hired Anita Gilbert as a third grade teacher, Johnny Silkett as a second semester social studies instructor, Addie Hunter for concession stand manager, Todd Shiflett as golf coach, Vance Prophet and Zeb Jackson for baseball, Ruth States and Aaron Behrens for track, Aaron Hunter and Jackie Hunsaker for junior high track, and board members also approved the temporary assistance to finish summer projects if needed, as part of the session. And you're listening to Regional Radio.
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7: Here's a look at your forecast. Sunshine mixed with clouds at times today, with daytime highs approaching 91. Partly cloudy again tonight, lows dip down to about 75. Sunshine mixed with clouds at times tomorrow, daytime highs approaching 91. Temps a bit above average, Friday and Saturday with highs in the low 90s. Slight chance of thunderstorms Saturday. I'm staff meteorologist Derek Height. Right now, 79.
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8: September corn up 5 1/4 at 422, December up 5 1/2 at 441 1/2, March up 5 3/4 at 456 3/4. August soybeans up 9 1/2 at 1133 3/4, September up 10 1/4 at 1139, November up 10 at 1153 3/4. September Chicago wheat up 9 1/4 at 598 1/2, December up 9 at 613 1/2, March up 8 at 626 1/4. August live cattle down 115 at 242.42. October down 72 cents at 236.65. August feeder cattle down 287 at 364.60. September down 322 at 362.52. October down 327 at 359.65. July lean hogs are up 50 cents at 94.32. And the Dow is up 136 points at 52,319. With this look at your markets, I'm Kaylin Lair on TFN The Farm Net.
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0: September corn up 2¾ at 419½. December up 3¼ at 439¼. March up 3¾ at 454¾. August soybeans up 8¾ at 11.33. September up 8¾ at 11.37½. November up 9 at 11.52¾. September Chicago wheat up 18¼ at 607½. December up 16½ at 6.21. March up 15 at 6.33¼. August live cattle down 2 cents at 242.40. October up 55 cents at 237.20. August feeder cattle up 40 cents at 3.65. September up 55 cents at 3.63.07. October up 80 cents at 3.60.45. August lean hogs are up 37 cents at 98.57. And the Dow is up 82 points at 52,401. With this look at your markets, I'm Kaylin Lair on TFN The Farm Net.
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3: Here's a look at your forecast. Mainly sunny skies today, with daytime highs approaching 91. Partly cloudy skies tonight, lows level off around 75. Sunshine mixed with clouds at times tomorrow, highs level off around 91. Temperatures a bit above average Friday and Saturday, with highs in the low 90s. Slight chance of thunderstorms Saturday. I'm staff meteorologist Derek Height. Currently 78.
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I ain't coming to your house. 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

0: The Leon Rodeo is back July 1st through the 4th at the Decatur County Fairgrounds in Leon. 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
1: NBC News Radio, I'm Michael Kastner. Democratic socialists keep notching wins over incumbents in primaries. Colorado Democratic Congresswoman Diana DeJet is losing her seat in the U.S. House after a strong performance from challenger Millet Quiros. Quiros spoke to her supporters, saying their time is now to get their agenda through Congress.
2: We will not wait to put an end to the politics of the past, to get big money out of our politics, and to reject corporate PACs and APAC.
1: Quiros is another in a list of self-proclaimed socialists in recent weeks who have won primary races across the country. President Trump claims he could use Congress to end birthright citizenship in the U.S. He floated the idea in a Truth Social post on Tuesday after the Supreme Court ruled 6-3 against his executive order to restrict automatic citizenship to anyone born in the U.S. That's guaranteed by the U.S. Constitution. A new Air Force One is being taken on its maiden voyage today. President Trump is flying out to North Dakota for the dedication of the Theodore Roosevelt Presidential Library. He's flying there in a modified Boeing 747 that Qatar gave to the U.S. as a gift last year. Mark Mayfield with more on the trip.
3: The president will join other dignitaries in Medora, where Roosevelt spent time ranching in the North Dakota Badlands. The 26th president of the United States protected roughly 230 million acres of public land, created the U.S. Forest Service, and established five national parks. The dedication comes as the U.S. celebrates its 250th anniversary. I'm Mark Mayfield.
1: And much of the country will be scorching this 4th of July. Forecasters say temperatures this week are set to range from 90 to 105 degrees from the plains into the Appalachians and from the Gulf Coast to the eastern seaboard. Michael Kastner, NBC News Radio.
4: Here's a look at your forecast. Mainly sunny skies today, with daytime highs approaching 91. Partly cloudy skies tonight, lows level off around 75. Sunshine mixed with clouds at times tomorrow, highs level off around 91. Temperatures a bit above average Friday and Saturday with highs in the low 90s. Slight chance of thunderstorms Saturday. I'm staff meteorologist Derek Height. Currently 78.
5: September corn up 2 3/4 at 419.5. December up 3 at 439. March up 3.5 at 454.5. August soybeans up 4 at 1128.25. September up 4 at 1132.75. November up 4.25 at 1148. September Chicago wheat up 14 at 603.25. December up 12.25 at 616.75. March up 11.25 at 629.5. August live cattle down 65 cents at 241.77. October down 5 cents at 236.60. December down 2 cents at 236.35. August feeder cattle down 60 cents at 364. September down 50 cents at 362.02. October down 32 cents at 359.32. August lean hogs are up 47 cents at 98.67. And the Dow is up 115 points at 52,435. With this look at your markets, I'm Kaylin Lair on TFN, the Farm Net.
6: And good morning. It's time for a Breakfast Club that is brought to you on regional radio by United Fiber. And today's guest will be Brandon McLagan. He is the rodeo announcer for the Leon Rodeo that'll begin this evening at the Decatur County Fairgrounds. It runs all the way through Saturday evening with 8 p.m. rodeo performances. Brandon McLagan, rodeo announcer for the Leon Rodeo. Well, the 4th of July, it also means that it is a time for the Leon Rodeo. This year's Leon Rodeo is going to be the 64th annual Leon Rodeo that will get started on July 1st. It'll go through Saturday, July 4th. And Brandon McLagan is a veteran rodeo announcer and also a veteran of the Leon Rodeo. And Brandon, what are kind of your expectations, or what do you generally associate the Leon Rodeo with in terms of crowd, energy, competition, things like that?
7: Well, this rodeo here in Leon, yeah, I mean, it's special. It's been around 64 years, and all the cowboys and cowgirls in the Midwest. You know, this is kind of a, if you're a young kid, it's a bucket list rodeo. It's something you hear about growing up, the, you know, Leon. And then if you're a veteran, it's a rodeo that you want to win if you've never won it before. They give awesome Montana silversmiths belt buckles to our champions here. The crowd here is unlike any. It's special. You know, I've been here 20 years now, over 20 years, and I've watched kids grow up in this arena that started in the mutton busting. I watched them in the steer riding, watched them in the wild pony races, and now they're in the bareback riding or the bull riding. This rodeo is special to me for a lot of reasons, and it's special to a lot of people. The committee, Mark and Mike and Darcy, and I mean, I could sit here. I'm probably going to get in trouble because I didn't name them all just then. But the committee here, they go above and beyond. I know I got a phone call last week. Hey, where do you want to park? Hey, where are we going to put your horse? You know, what are you going to do? Is your daughter bringing her barrel horse this year? Do we need a stall for it? You know, they just go above and beyond to accommodate the personnel side of things and the contestants. And this is a very special rodeo to me, and it always has been, and it always will be.
6: What then are also, well, I guess, first of all, you know, you're going to be the announcer for all four nights. Are all the, from a rodeo announcer standpoint, are those, you know, the, you know, it's the same event in the fact that it's a rodeo, but are, is there different energies to every night to make it, to make each night unique?
7: Oh yeah. You know, the cool thing about rodeo, I mean, honestly, I'm sitting in my trailer right now. I'm watching the Cowboy Channel on TV, and I'm looking out to the north out of the window of my trailer, and I see my horse here in the pen, and then I see the arena. And I've been working on my paperwork and my standings, and you know, to some people the standings and the stats get boring, but I want the people in the crowd to know that if I'm talking about Leroy Miller from Moravia, Iowa, he's the number one all-around cowboy in the Iowa Rodeo Cowboys Association. He's a 4- or 5-time United Rodeo Association bull riding champion, but he's entered in the team roping, you know, and he's in the bull riding too. But the cool thing about rodeo to me is it's never the same thing twice. Yeah, the same guy, he might draw the same bucking horse in Leon on Friday and then in Knoxville in 2 weeks on Saturday, but the energy's different because the crowd's different. The animal, a lot of people don't realize this. Well, I mean, I know in this part of the world they do because we're in the rural communities in the ag sector. But these animals have a mind of their own, and sometimes they might want to do it, and sometimes they might not want to do it. And that's the cool thing about it.
6: When you have, it's a draw, you know, because of its reputation, it's going to be a draw. Also for the competitors, but you know, you can only have so many for, you know, the actual rodeo performance. Are the contestants, or are the competitors, is that a strict draw, or do they go ahead and give some leniency to maybe some local participants, or how does that work?
7: So I see what you're saying. The Leon Rodeo is sanctioned by the Iowa Rodeo Cowboys Association, the United Rodeo Association, the Missouri Rodeo Cowboys Association, and this year the Interstate Rodeo Association. So there's four organizations that are coming together to comprise the contestant pool, but anybody can enter this rodeo. You know, technically call-ins were, I don't know, Father's Day weekend, I think. And anybody could enter online or make a phone call and enter this rodeo. So you never know. I mean, you never know who's going to show up. You never know who's going to be here. And that's the cool thing about it. It stinks for me because, like I said, I sit here and I do a lot of homework and a lot of research. And I might sit here and look up stats on Danny Slobaum in the over 40 calf rope, but if Danny blows a tire at Bethany and he can't make it to Leon. So, you know, I've done all that work all for naught, so to speak. But yeah, anybody can enter the rodeo. You don't have to be, excuse me, you don't have to be a member of the XYZ club to come here. Anybody can come to Leon.
6: But for the competitors that are actually within that are in within, let's call it the rodeo performance, or in other words, the ones that are non-TAC, is that strict draw, or are they specifically selected?
7: No, it's a computerized draw. It's a random draw that our secretary does. You know, the contestants, depending on their schedule, they can request if they want up in the slack or in the performance. But I will say this, a lot of them want to be in the performance in Leon because of the energy that the crowd brings to the table.
6: We'll have more with Brandon Legan, who's the rodeo announcer for this year's Leon Rodeo, a little bit later on this week. Our Leon Rodeo coverage is sponsored by Leon Rodeo Committee, MFA Agri Service of Leon, and Vinci Store and Westview Acres, North Lombard Home Center, Long Creek Outfitters, by Miller Insurance, Leon Hy-Vee, and GRM Networks. 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

0: September corn up 2¾ at 419½. December up 3 at 439. March up 3½ at 454½. August soybeans up 4 at 1128¼. September up 4 at 1132¾. November up 4¼ at 1148. September Chicago wheat up 14 at 603¼. December up 12¼ at 616¾. March up 11¼ at 629½. August live cattle down 65 cents at 241.77. October down 5 cents at 236.60. December down 2 cents at 236.35. August feeder cattle down 60 cents at 364. September down 50 cents at 362.02. October down 32 cents at 359.32. August lean hogs are up 47 cents at 98.67. And the Dow is up 115 points at 52,435. With this look at your markets, I'm Kayla Nair on TFN, the Farm Net.
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5: Here's a look at your forecast. Sunshine mixed with clouds at times today, with daytime highs approaching 91. Partly cloudy skies tonight, lows level off around 75. Sunshine mixed with clouds at times tomorrow. High temperatures reach up to 91.

0: temperatures a bit above average Friday and Saturday, with highs in the low 90s. Slight chance of thunderstorms Saturday. I'm staff meteorologist Derek Height. Currently 81.
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I've been trying to do right. 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I've been working like a dog.

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1: 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I'm Chris Caraggio.
2: It's going to be a brutally hot 4th of July weekend for much of the country, and these folks are not looking forward to it.
3: It goes from kind of fun to be out in to almost unbearable. Like, you really have to take a lot of breaks at that point.
4: Stay hydrated. That is the number one thing.
5: It's going to be suffocating.
2: Forecasters say temperatures of 90 to 105 degrees are expected this week from the plains into the Appalachians and from the Gulf Coast to the eastern seaboard. That's about 10 to 20 degrees above average. President Trump is attempting to distance himself from a newly released report on his personal financial disclosures. The report showed more than $1 billion in revenue from cryptocurrency sales and other ventures. When questioned about profiting while president, Trump told reporters today, "I don't get involved in my personal. We have funds that run my money." And President Trump has taken the new Air Force One on its maiden voyage today. He is flying out to North Dakota for the dedication of the Theodore Roosevelt Presidential Library. The president will join other dignitaries for the ceremony as part of the U.S.'s 250th anniversary celebration. Another Democratic socialist has defeated an incumbent in a Democratic primary. In yesterday's elections in Colorado, Democratic socialist Milat Kiros unseated 15-term Democratic Representative Diana DeGette for a House seat. It's the third time a Democratic socialist has scored an upset in a competitive House primary this cycle. Search and rescue teams are still searching the rubble in Venezuela, where last week's earthquakes killed nearly 2,000 people and injured over 10,000. Entire condominiums collapsed in the heavily populated northern portion of the country. Venezuela's National Assembly president says the death toll has risen to over 1,900 and over 6,000 have been pulled from the debris. The parents and widow of slain conservative activist Charlie Kirk are expected to attend a preliminary court hearing next week for his accused killer. Tyler Robinson is charged with the September shooting that claimed Kirk's life during a Turning Point USA event on the campus of Utah Valley University. I'm Chris Caraggio, NBC News Radio.
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7: And we thank you for joining us on Regional Radio. Missouri Governor's Office has received the proposed framework developed by the Missouri Department of Elementary and Secondary Education intended to grade Missouri's public schools and districts. DESE was directed by an executive order of Missouri Governor Mike Keogh to create yearly A through F grade cards that would reflect student outcomes are released by DESE, says school grades will include academic achievement, value-added growth, and growth toward proficiency in English language arts, literacy, mathematics, and science. High school grades will be based on student academic achievement, value-added growth in ELA, mathematics, sciences, a four-year graduation rate, and success-ready graduate measures. Grades for elementary and middle schools will be scored with 38% based on academic achievement, 33% on student growth using a state current model, and 29% growth to a proficiency. High schools will be graded with 28% based on academic achievement, 28% on the state's current growth model, 22% on four-year graduation rates, and 22% will include measures that indicate a student is ready for post-secondary education or career, such as ACT scores. The State Board of Education was urged in the executive order to adopt rules providing that the A through F grading scale would automatically also increase in rigor, such that when 65% of schools earn an A or B grade, thresholds for earning an A, B, C, or D would increase by 5 percentage points in the subsequent school year. The idea behind that is to prevent stagnation. The governor could request changes, but he does not have the authority to unilaterally decide a new policy, and any plan must be approved by the State Board of Education. Currently, the board is set to review the implementation of the plan developed by DESE in their August meeting. Governor Keogh has met the deadline for the state budget with vetoes that included $53 million in a $50.7 billion budget and a freeze of some $441 million in spending, which now will only be spent if enough revenue becomes available. The freeze in spending means that agencies will only be able to spend the money if the governor lifts the restriction. Missouri Department of Elementary and Secondary Education had a restriction of a little over $30 million in the action. That restricted money would include $5 million for the Teacher Baseline Salary Grant Program. That program's a state appropriation that allows school districts to meet a $40,000 salary minimum on their salary schedule by providing the difference between the individual district contribution and a $40,000 amount. Another $6 million is restricted from pre-K funding for learning education agencies and $17 million for the Child Care Early Development Education and Care Fund. $1 million in funding restrictions were announced for the Agriculture Building at North Central Missouri College. That money was restricted through the Missouri Department of Higher Education and Workforce Development. Another $7 million in funding announced as restricted for the dental satellite program between Missouri Western and the University of Missouri Kansas City. The University of Missouri had $2 million restricted for their Energy Innovation Center and another $5 million restricted for their planned agriculture building. The restricted funding includes $4 million for the Sullivan County Hospital. Steps have been taken in the process toward a new hospital facility in Sullivan County. One of those steps was the passage of a half-cent sales tax for economic development by Sullivan County voters last year. The budget kept the foundation formula unchanged. That's the basic aid program for public schools at $4.3 billion, and state support for higher education institutions is also unchanged. The two biggest additions of general revenue will fill holes left when the state exhausted money saved from the increased federal aid for Medicaid during the COVID-19 pandemic. And you're listening to Regional Radio.
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7: Weather forecast says a sunny afternoon with a high temperature that'll be at 91 degrees. A heat index that'll be as high as 100 with south-southwest winds at about 16 miles an hour. Gusts as high as 26. Partly cloudy tonight with low down to 75 degrees with winds out of the south at 8 to 13 and gusts as high as 24. Partly sunny weather with a high of 91 on Thursday with a heat index as high as 99. South-southwest winds at 7 to 11 and gusts as high as 21. Thursday night, partly cloudy with a low of 74. South winds at 7 to 11 and gusts as high as 22. Friday, mostly sunny with a high 92. Then maybe a slight chance of some showers on Friday night. It's only about 20% overnight. Partly cloudy with a low 73, and there'll be some chances of rain Saturday night, Sunday, and a Sunday night. Current temperature in Bethany right now is at 85 degrees, and the heat index is at 92. The customer appreciation event is underway for the Bethany Fuel Depot. They have a lot of things that are part of that event today. They'll have opportunities for a fuel giveaway, but they are giving away drinks and lunch, and that's underway right now, and there are already plenty that are coming in. So if you are there and do notice that the parking lot, we're right by them, our studios are right by the Bethany Fuel Depot, you're more than welcome to use some of our parking if you want to attend the customer appreciation event that's at the Bethany Fuel Depot that continues until 6 o'clock. You won't get any food in here, but you will get some if you just go down the hill whatever it is, about to 10 yards to the Bethany Fuel Depot. Let's get a market check next on Regional Radio.
5: September corn up 3.5 at 420.25. December up 3.75 at 439.75. March up 4.5 at 455.5. August soybeans up 6.25 at 1130.5. September up 4.75 at 1133.5. November up 4.25 at 1148. September Chicago wheat up 11 at 600.25. December up 10 at 614.5. March up 8.25 at 626.5. August live cattle up 2 cents at 242.45. October up 62 cents at 237.27. August feeder cattle up 177 at 366.37. September up 162 at 364.15. October up 140 at 361.05. August lean hogs are up 70 cents at 98.90, and the Dow is up 291 points at 52,611. With the Secure Markets, I'm Kaylin Lair on TFN, the Farm Net.

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2: September corn up 3.5 at 4.20 1/4. December up 3 3/4 at 4.39 3/4. March up 4.5 at 4.55 1/2. August soybeans up 6 1/4 at 11.30 1/2. September up 4 3/4 at 11.33 1/2. November up 4 1/4 at 11.48. September Chicago wheat up 11 at 600 1/4. December up 10 at 614 1/2. March up 8 1/4 at 626 1/2. August live cattle up 2 cents at 2.

0: 42.45. October up 62 cents at 237.27. August feeder cattle up 177 at 366.37. September up 162 at 364.15. October up 140 at 361.05. August lean hogs are up 70 cents at 98.90. And the Dow is up 291 points at 52,611. With this look at your markets, I'm Kaylin Lair. 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
6: Here's a look at your forecast. Sunshine mixed with clouds at times today, with daytime highs approaching 91. Partly cloudy skies tonight, lows level off around 75. Sunshine mixed with clouds at times tomorrow. High temperatures reach up to 91. Temperatures a bit above average Friday and Saturday with highs in the low 90s. Slight chance of thunderstorms Saturday. I'm staff meteorologist Derek Height. Currently, it's 82 degrees.
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1: NBC News Radio. I'm Chris Caraggio. A heat wave is impacting millions across the eastern part of the U.S. as the 4th of July weekend approaches. The most extreme temperatures are in the Great Lakes region today, with parts of Wisconsin, Ohio, Michigan, and Illinois all expected to be impacted. Elsewhere, temperatures in Washington and New York could possibly rise near the 100 mark. President Trump is attempting to distance himself from a newly released report on his personal financial disclosures. When questioned about profiting while president, Trump told reporters today, "I don't get involved in my personal. We have funds that run my money.
2: I don't know what they call closed accounts or something. You put your money in and that's it. I don't talk to them. They're big institutions. They run it."
1: The report showed more than $1 billion in revenue from cryptocurrency sales and other ventures. Trump further explained that the financial institutions handling his personal finances create a blind account, and he purposefully does not speak to anyone involved in handling those funds. President Trump is attending the dedication of the Theodore Roosevelt Presidential Library in North Dakota today. He will join other dignitaries in Medora, where Roosevelt spent time ranching in the North Dakota Badlands. The 26th president of the U.S. protected roughly 230 million acres of public land, created the U.S. Forest Service, and established 5 national parks. Yesterday's elections in Colorado saw socialist Milat Kiros unseat 15-term Democratic Representative Diana DeGette for a House seat. It's the third time a Democratic socialist has scored an upset in a competitive House primary this cycle. Also in Colorado, Attorney General Phil Weiser won the Democratic primary for Colorado governor, defeating Democratic Senator Michael Bennett. AAA is projecting another record-setting Independence Day holiday period this year. It's only a 0.5% increase from last year as rising inflationary pressures take a toll. The travel period started on Saturday and runs through Sunday, with many Americans expected to travel at least 50 miles from home. And the U.S. will be in action tonight to begin the knockout stage of the World Cup. They'll take on Bosnia and Santa Clara, California at 8 p.m. Eastern. I'm Chris Caraggio, NBC News Radio.
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4: And a good afternoon. Mostly sunny conditions with a high temperature that'll be at 91 degrees. Heat index as high as 99. South winds at 14 to 16 and some higher gusts. Partly cloudy with a low 75 tonight. And south winds at 8 to 14. Gusts as high as 24. Then sunshine for Thursday with a high 91. A heat index as high as 99. There'll be some chances of rain. The highest one's going to be about 40%. On a Saturday night, and then the rain chance will continue then into Sunday and Sunday night. We'll have more in your weather forecast. It'll be upcoming shortly. The Mercer County Sheriff's Department says two separate traffic stops eventually led to the arrest of two foreign nationals illegally residing in the United States on Tuesday. The first stop was made Tuesday morning at the junction of Highways 136 and Highway 65. The Sheriff's Department says that traffic stop was made for a routine purpose, but the situation changed when the operator of the vehicle could not provide proof of a valid operator's license. More investigation revealed that the operator was undocumented with an extensive criminal background. ICE was contacted and an immediate detainer was placed on the individual. The second stop came Tuesday afternoon for routine purposes near Highway 136 and Route FF in Mercer County. The operator of that vehicle couldn't provide a proof of license. A further investigation revealed that the individual was also undocumented, wanted for outstanding warrants, and had an active detainer placed on him by Immigration and Customs Enforcement. The two detained were taken to the Harrison County Detention Center. Those two will be transferred to federal custody for removal proceedings. Mercer County Sheriff Jeff Spencer thanked the deputies that were involved with the two incidents for considering factors beyond that of a routine traffic stop that eventually led to identifying illegal foreign nationals. A Breckenridge driver was seriously injured following a collision with a Freightliner after an accident late yesterday morning on Old Highway 36 just west of Breckenridge in Caldwell County. Missouri State Highway Patrol reports a 21-year-old male driver from Breckenridge was driving southbound on Panther Road at its intersection with Old Highway 36 about a mile west of Breckenridge and failed to stop at a stop sign. His vehicle went into the path of a Freightliner operated by a 64-year-old male driver from Breckenridge. The front of the Freightliner hit the passenger side of the car. After impact, the car went off the side of the roadway and overturned. The vehicle landed on its wheels. The 21-year-old Breckenridge driver received serious injuries from the accident and was taken to Liberty Hospital. The accident took place just before 11 o'clock on Tuesday morning. Caldwell County Sheriff's Department assisted the Highway Patrol. Stanbury School Board members approved the recommendation of their 2026 salary schedule and extra duty pay schedule for the district at their session on Monday. The recommendation included setting a base salary of $40,500 for the upcoming year. That base salary will meet the minimum salary that was determined by the legislature in the 2025 session. The extra duty pay scale will also be based on that $40,500 figure. The board approved the other recommendations that included increasing substitute teacher pay and keeping mileage reimbursement and athletic event prices the same as the previous year. Stanbury's board also agreed to participate with King City for athletic cooperatives for wrestling and for cross country. Stanbury will serve as the host school for the wrestling program. King City will be the host for cross country. Stanbury High School athletes interested in cross country will be directed to contact the athletics director, Jeff Morandi, or the district to receive more information. A vote on Stanbury students participating in dual sports during the same season was not addressed at that meeting, but because not all Stanbury board members were able to attend the session, there'll be a special meeting in July to discuss and vote on the potential dual sports policy for the Stanbury School District, but the meeting has not been scheduled for this time. One of the signature events for this year in Decatur County and a staple for the region for the time period around Independence Day is the Leon Rodeo. Leon Rodeo has its first of four event performances this evening at the Decatur County Fairgrounds. Brandon McLagan is a longtime rodeo announcer for the Leon Rodeo.
5: This rodeo here in Leon, yeah, I mean, it's special. It's been around 64 years, and all the cowboys and cowgirls in the Midwest, you know, this is kind of a, if you're a young kid, it's a bucket list rodeo. It's something you hear about growing up, Leon. And then if you're a veteran, it's a rodeo that you want to win if you've never won it before. They give awesome Montana silversmiths belt buckles to our champions here. The crowd here, hey, it's special. I've been here 20 years now, over 20 years, and I've watched kids grow up in this arena that started in the mutton busting. I watched them in the steer riding, watched them in the wild pony races, and now they're in the bareback riding or the bull riding.
4: Brandon McLagan was our guest for a Breakfast Club, a program this morning on Regional Radio. It is a 12:08 at Regional Radio Can. Ian Airy, if you don't notice this, 60-year-old Ravenwood resident Daniel Dale Talbert died on Monday in Albany. Survivors include his father, Dale, wife, Melissa Talbert, and children, Jordan Talbert, Gage Talbert, Mackenzie Mattson, Cole Gage, and Allie Gage, nine grandchildren, father and mother-in-law, Harper and Betty Slagle, and sister, Jody Jones. The funeral services for 60-year-old Ravenwood resident Daniel Dale Talbert will be at 2 o'clock on Friday at the Robertson Funeral Home in Stanbury. Burial follows in the Muddy Creek Cemetery at Pattonsburg. There'll be a visitation held between 6 and 8 on Thursday at the Robertson Funeral Home of Stanbury. Memorials and contributions are suggested to the Muddy Creek Cemetery. Online condolences can be left at robertsonfuneralhome.com. Memorial service for 89-year-old Martinsville resident Colette Perkins will be at 11 o'clock on Friday at the Church of Jesus Christ of Latter-day Saints at 1102 North 18th Street of Albany. There'll be a visitation held between 10 and 11, part of the service at the church. The body will be cremated under the direction of the Robertson Funeral Home of Bethany. Memorials and contributions are suggested to the Morris Chapel. And online condolences can be left at robertsonfuneralhome.com. Services for 81-year-old Stephen Royce Lynch will be at 11 o'clock on Monday at the First Christian Church of Mount Air with a luncheon to follow. Private burial will be in the Rosal Cemetery of Mount Air. Visitation with a family present will be held on Sunday, 6 until 8 p.m. at the Armstrong Funeral Home of Mount Air. And memorial funds have been established for the nursing staff at Clearview Home and the First Christian Church of Mount Air. Memories can be shared at armstrongfh.com. Celebration of Life for 84-year-old Maryville resident Marvin Burton Messner will be held at 11 o'clock Monday at the Laura Street Baptist Church of Maryville. Burial will be in the High Ridge Cemetery of Stanbury. Visitation 9 until 10:45. On Monday at the Laura Street Baptist Church in Maryville, arrangements are under the direction of the Hand Funeral Home of Grant City. Memorial contributions may be made to Three Rivers Hospice at 3901 Beck Road, Suite C, St. Joseph, 64506. And more information can be found at andrewshandfuneralhome.com. Family of 84-year-old Marsha Ann Ashlock Ross will hold private graveside services at a later time. Online condolences can be left at robersonpollychapel.com. Celebration of life for 78-year-old William Kelly will be held on Thursday, July 9th at the community building of Hopkins. Arrangements are through the Bram Funeral Home, and the body was cremated with burial at the White Oak Cemetery at Pickering. A memorial service for 61-year-old New Hampton resident Monty Dean Stanton will be at 2 o'clock on Saturday, July 11th at the Martinsville Methodist Church. Memorials can be made at the Martinsville Methodist Church and or the youth camp at Wyatt Park Christian Church, St. Joseph, in care of the Robertson Funeral Home in Bethany. 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Local care you can count on, whatever the forecast. And that weather forecast says a continuation of warm and muggy and sunny weather this afternoon. Sunshine with a high temperature that'll be at 91. Heat index as high as 99. Winds out of the south at 14 to 16. Some gusts as high as 25. A heat index value that'll be as high as 99 degrees. Tonight then partly cloudy with a low down to 75. South winds at 8 to 14 and gusts as high as 24. Thursday's forecast sunny with a high 91. A heat index as high as 99. South winds will be at 7 to 11, gusts as high as 21. Thursday night, partly cloudy with a low 74. South winds at 7 to 11, gusts as high as 22. On Friday, sunny with a high 92. A south-southwest wind that will be at 8 to 13. Friday night, slight chance of a shower or thunderstorm overnight. Otherwise, partly cloudy with a low 73. Independence Day, some sunshine with a high 91. And then chances of some showers and thunderstorms Saturday night, Sunday, and Sunday night. Saturday night, partly cloudy with a low down to 70. On Sunday, partly sunny with a high of 88. Sunday night, partly cloudy with a low down to 69 degrees. Hunley Whaley Weather Station in Albany has an air temperature of 88 degrees. And heat index that'll be as high as 96. The current temperature in Bethany right now is also reported at now 87 degrees, and the heat index is at 95, and the Lamoni Municipal Airport is reporting a current temperature of 84 degrees, and a barometer is 29.96, a wind speed out of the south at 15 miles an hour, and some gusts as high as 23. That is a check of your weather information on regional radio. It's 12:13. Let's take a check of some sports. North Central Missouri College Athletics has announced the promotion of Taylor Francis, head coach of the NCMC men's and women's cross country and track and field program. She takes over the program after serving as an assistant coach in its inaugural year last year. But over the last year, she was also involved in the recruiting, building relationships with high school coaches, and identifying student athletes that would fit the culture and the vision of the programs. As a head coach, you'll have responsibilities for recruiting, practice planning, athlete development, academic success, and program operations. Iowa State's Joshua Jefferson has been named as the Gary Thompson Iowa State Male Athlete of the Year, the 18th Iowa State men's basketball player to earn the award. That award goes to the Male Athlete of the Year for the entire university. The last men's basketball player to earn that award, Monte Morris, in 2017. Jefferson was drafted in the first round of the NBA draft last week by the Minnesota Timberwolves. The pick was then traded to the Brooklyn Nets. He is a fifth consensus All-American in the program history and the first player in Big 12 history to turn in multiple triple-doubles in Big 12 play, averaging 16.7 rebounds and about 5 assists a game. Cardinals in Atlanta, the second game of their series tonight. That broadcast start is going to be at 5:20. Cardinals won last night 5-3. Tampa Bay over Kansas City 10-4 yesterday. And those two teams will be playing again this evening. That will be a 6:40 first pitch.

0: and they are underway with more of the knockout matches, or the first of the three knockout matches that are today of the World Cup. And Congo has been able to get the first goal on England, and they're in the second half. They're in the 52nd minute. Congo with a 1-0 advantage over England. Belgium and Senegal will go at 3 o'clock this afternoon, and then the USA will be facing Bosnia and Herzegovina at 7 o'clock this evening in the round of 32. We thank you for joining us on Regional Radio. Let's go ahead and get a market check.
1: Let's take a look at the cash cattle market report. A few deals are being reported sold in eastern Nebraska at $4.03, $5 lower than last week's weighted averages. More bids are on the table in the rest of cattle country, but they are being passed at this time, as asking prices still remain very elusive. Packer inquiry should continue to improve over the next several hours. Beef cutouts are lower at midday, with choice down 19 cents at $3.92.97 based on 39 loads, and select down 110 at $3.70.58 based on 6 loads. Over on the mercantile, August live cattle up 82 cents at $2.43.25, October up 127 at $2.37.92, December up 110 at $2.37.47. August feeder cattle up 240 at $3.67, September up 232 at $3.64.85, and October up 232 at $3.61.97. Let's take a look at the cash hog market report. The Eastern Corn Belt is unavailable due to confidentiality. The Western Corn Belt is at 97.16. Iowa, Minnesota is at 97.13. The national cash hog average is 11 cents higher at 97.16, with an average range of 94 to 98. Over in the mercantile, August lean hogs down 62 cents at 97.57, October down 5 cents at 81.95, and December up 12 cents at 73.75. Taking a look at the grain futures on the Chicago Board of Trade, September corn up 4.5 at 421.25, December up 5 at 441, March up 5.5 at 456.5. August soybeans up 5¾ at 11:30, September up 5 at 11:33¾, November up 4.5 at 11:48¼, September Chicago wheat up 11.5 at 600¾, December up 10¼ at 614¾, March up 9 at 627¼. The Dow is up 227 points at 52,546. With this look at your markets, I'm Kaylin Lair on TFN The Farm Net.
2: Time to run down those elevator prices for you here on this 1st of July. I'm Dustin Huffman. Taking a look at cash bids around northern Missouri, most of our elevators have now switched to the September corn and August beans. So unless I say July, assume that they're September and August. Consolidated Grain East Hannibal, 4 cents under the July corn contract at 417. Soybeans are 11.31. That's even with the July contract. Bartlett Grain Kansas City, 21 cents over on corn, 4.44. Soybeans, 20 cents over at 11.58. Bartlett Grain St. Joseph, a nickel under on corn, 4.18. Soybeans, 15 cents over at 11.53. Ursa Farmers Co-op Wayland, 19 cents under on corn, 4.04. Soybeans, 7 cents under, 11.31. AgriServices of Brunswick, Mendon, 30 cents under on corn, 3.93. Soybeans, 20 cents under at 11.18. Ray Carolyn Quarter, a dime over on July corn at 4.31. They're a nickel under on August soybeans at 11.33. MFA Macon, 51 cents under beans at 10.87. Prairieland FS Pilot Grove, 25 cents under on corn, 3.98. Soybeans, 15 cents under at 11.23. Nemo Feed Bearing, 20 cents under July corn at 4.01 and 25 cents under July beans at 11.06. At MFA Rail Hamilton, they're 20 cents under on corn, 4.03. Soybeans, even, 11.38. Scholar and Adrian, 20 cents under the corn at 4.03. 30 cents under July beans at 11.01. Chula Farmers Co-op, 60 cents under on corn, 3.63. Soybeans, 45 cents under at 10.93. Smithfield and Bethany, 45 cents under on corn, 3.78. Soybeans, 35 cents under at 11.03. At JBS Centralia, they're 15 cents under on corn. They're at 4.08. And finally today at Mid-Missouri Energy in Malta Bend, they're a nickel over on corn. They're coming in at 4.28. Cash corn and soybean bids are subject to change without notice. 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Have a great day.
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1: And we thank you for joining us on Regional Radio. Missouri Governor's Office has received the proposed framework developed by the Missouri Department of Elementary and Secondary Education intended to grade Missouri's public schools and districts. DESE was directed by an executive order of Missouri Governor Mike Keogh to create yearly A through F grade cards that would reflect student outcomes or released by DESE. Says school grades will include academic achievement, value-added growth, and growth toward proficiency in English language arts, literacy, mathematics, and science. High school grades will be based on student academic achievement, value-added growth in ELA, mathematics, sciences, a four-year graduation rate, and success-ready graduate measures. Grades for elementary and middle schools will be scored with 38% based on academic achievement, 33% on student growth using a state current model, and 29% growth to a proficiency. High schools will be graded with 28% based on academic achievement, 28% on the state's current growth model, 22% on four-year graduation rates, and 22% will include measures that indicate a student is ready for post-secondary education or career, such as ACT scores. The State Board of Education was urged in the executive order to adopt rules providing that the A through F grading scale would automatically also increase in rigor, such that when 65% of schools earn an A or B grade, thresholds for earning an A, B, C, or D would increase by 5 percentage points in the subsequent school year. The idea behind that is to prevent stagnation. The governor could request changes, but he does not have the authority to unilaterally decide a new policy. And

0: Any plan must be approved by the State Board of Education. Currently, the board is set to review the implementation of the plan developed by DESE in their August meeting. Governor Keough has met the deadline for the state budget with vetoes that included $53 million in a $50.7 billion budget and a freeze of some $441 million in spending, which now will only be spent if enough revenue becomes available. The freeze in spending means that agencies will only be able to spend the money if the governor lifts the restriction. Missouri Department of Elementary and Secondary Education had a restriction of a little over $30 million in the action. That restricted money would include $5 million for the Teacher Baseline Salary Grant Program. That program's a state appropriation that allows school districts to meet a $40,000 salary minimum on their salary schedule by providing the difference between the individual district contribution and a $40,000 amount. Another $6 million is restricted from pre-K funding for learning education agencies and $17 million for the Child Care Early Development Education and Care Fund. $1 million in funding restrictions were announced for the Agriculture Building at North Central Missouri College. That money was restricted through the Missouri Department of Higher Education and Workforce Development. Another $7 million in funding announced as restricted for the dental satellite program between Missouri Western and the University of Missouri Kansas City. The University of Missouri had $2 million restricted for their Energy Innovation Center and another $5 million restricted for their planned agriculture building. The restricted funding includes $4 million for the Sullivan County Hospital. Steps have been taken in the process toward a new hospital facility in Sullivan County. One of those steps was the passage of a half-cent sales tax for economic development by Sullivan County voters last year. The budget kept the foundation formula unchanged. That's the basic aid program for public schools at $4.3 billion, and state support for higher education institutions is also unchanged. The two biggest additions of general revenue will fill holes left when the state exhausted money saved from the increased federal aid for Medicaid during the COVID-19 pandemic. And you're listening to Regional Radio.
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2: Here's a look at your forecast. Sunshine mixed with clouds at times this afternoon, with daytime highs approaching 91. Lows level off around 75 tonight, partly cloudy skies. Sunshine mixed with clouds at times tomorrow. High temperatures reach up to 91. Temperatures a bit above average Friday and Saturday with highs in the low 90s. Slight chance of thunderstorms Saturday. I'm staff meteorologist Derek Height. Currently 84.
3: Let's take a look at the cash cattle market report. A few deals are being reported sold in eastern Nebraska at $403, $5 lower than last week's weighted averages. More bids are on the table in the rest of cattle country, but they are being passed at this time, as asking prices still remain very elusive. Packer inquiry should continue to improve over the next several hours. Beef cutouts are lower at midday, with choice down 19 cents at $392.97 based on 39 loads, and select down 110 at $370.58 based on 6 loads. Over in the mercantile, August live cattle down 12 cents at $242.30, October up 40 cents at $237.05, December up 47 cents at $236.85. August feeder cattle up 70 cents at $365.30, September up 67 cents at $363.20, and October up 75 cents at $360.40. Let's take a look at the cash hog market report. The Eastern Corn Belt is unavailable due to confidentiality. The Western Corn Belt is at 97.16. Iowa, Minnesota is at 97.13. The national cash hog average is 11 cents higher at 97.16, with an average range of 94 to 98. Over on the mercantile, August lean hogs down 92 cents at 97.27, October down 32 cents at 81.67, and December down 15 cents at 73.47. Taking a look at the grain futures on the Chicago Board of Trade, September corn up 4.5 at 421.25, December up 5.25 at 441.25, March up 5.75 at 456.75. August soybeans up 8.5 at 1132.75, September up 6.75 at 1135.5, November up 6 at 1149.75. September Chicago wheat up 11.5 at 600.75, December up 10.25 at 614.75.

0: quarters. March up 9 at 627 and a quarter. The Dow is up 182 points at 52,501. 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
1: NBC News Radio, I'm Chris Caraggio. A couple known for climbing skyscrapers made their way up to the spire of the Empire State Building today, where it appears they got engaged. Jennifer Polsoni reports.
2: The man and woman dressed all in black, wearing masks on their faces, had made their way to the top of the Empire State Building spire with a flag flying. The woman appears to be Angela Nicolau, who has 1.1 million followers on Instagram and was the subject of the 2024 Netflix film Skywalker's A Love Story. She posted an Instagram story, a video from the spire of the New York City landmark. With its spire, the Empire State Building stands at more than 1,400 feet high, which is more than 4.5 football fields.
1: A heat wave is bearing down on the eastern part of the U.S. as the 4th of July weekend approaches. The most extreme temperatures are in the Great Lakes region today, with parts of Wisconsin, Ohio, Michigan, and Illinois all expected to be impacted. Elsewhere, temperatures in Washington and New York could also rise near the 100 mark. The Supreme Court's ruling rejecting President Trump's effort to limit birthright citizenship isn't sitting well with him. NBC's Laura Jarrett has more.
3: Chief Justice John Roberts writing for the majority that the framers of the Constitution extended the promise of the 14th Amendment to every free-born person in this land, adding, "We keep that promise." Still, the president now calling on Congress to act.
1: In a post on Truth Social, Trump said the Supreme Court upheld birthright citizenship, which is too bad for our country, but we can easily make it up in Congress through legislation. He added that lawmakers should start the process today to end birthright citizenship, calling it expensive and unfair to our country. A Democratic socialist is a winner in a Democratic primary in Colorado. Milad Quiros unseated 15-term Democratic Representative Diana DeGette for a House seat. It's the third time a Democratic socialist has scored an upset in a competitive House primary this cycle. I'm Chris Caraggio, NBC News Radio.
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5: And we thank you for joining us for this news check on Regional Radio. Ringgold County Board of Supervisors posted that a second public hearing will be available for the public to attend next week as the county considers the imposition of a 12-month moratorium on data centers for the unincorporated areas of Ringgold County. The first public hearing regarding the proposed 12-month moratorium was held in the Assembly Room of the Ringgold County Courthouse on Monday evening. The Board of Supervisors have not taken an official position of support or opposition regarding the data centers, and no data center proposals have been submitted to the county at this time, but the hearing did provide a chance for the Board of Supervisors to hear from the Ringgold County residents through questions, support, or concerns of data centers. The topics covered Monday included water usage, electrical demand, road maintenance, economic impacts, and the ordinance adoption process. The Board of Supervisors' idea behind the 12-month moratorium is obtaining time to research the issue and determine if any long-term regulations would be the best interest or in the best interest of Ringgold County. The board suggested in the post that most of those attending at least Monday night were in favor of the board to take additional time to study the issue. The board says the plan to keep the public informed is a part of the process moving forward. The next public hearing on the proposed moratorium is scheduled for Monday at 11 o'clock in the office of the Ringgold County Board of Supervisors. Comments can be submitted in writing to the county auditor, or you can also email her at awaske at ringgoldcounty.us. A Mercer residence facing a felony property damage charge and a misdemeanor DWI charge after alleged actions on Monday. Leslie J. Jennings faces the charges after allegedly damaging several mailboxes and posts and told one of the alleged victims that he was trying to do burnouts and packed over mailboxes in the process. He did admit to consuming some alcoholic drinks. The repair cost for the damage was enough to warrant the felony property damage charge. The bond was set at $3,000. A St. Joseph resident facing two drug-related charges and a total of three felony charges in Davies County. A Davies County law enforcement officer initially pulled over Kristen Scott Harden of St. Joseph over a speeding violation and a violation of making a bad pass with a motorcycle on Monday. Probable cause statement reported Harden admitted to not possessing a valid driver's license since 1994, dispatched the then informed the officer that Hardin had prior offenses for assaulting an officer and had 10 prior offenses for driving while revoked or suspended. The motorcycle was towed. A tow inventory of the motorcycle found at what appeared to be methamphetamine and other drug paraphernalia, a pipe, a hypodermic needle, and small baggies. In an interview, Hardin also allegedly admitted to selling methamphetamine. The amount of field-tested methamphetamine found on the motorcycle, 28.5 grams. The charges for Hardin in Davies County include felonies for delivery of a controlled substance, possession of a controlled substance, and driving while revoked. Other charges include failure to register a motor vehicle and unlawful possession of drug paraphernalia. The warrant issued for Hardin denies bond at this time.
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6: Here's a look at your forecast. Sunshine mixed with clouds at times this afternoon, with daytime highs approaching 91. Lows level off around 75 tonight, partly cloudy skies. Sunshine mixed with clouds at times tomorrow, high temperatures reach up to 91. Temperatures a bit above average Friday and Saturday, with highs in the low 90s. Slight chance of thunderstorms Saturday. I'm staff meteorologist Derek Height, currently 84.
7: September corn up 4 3/4 at 421.5. December up 5 1/4 at 441.25. March up 6 at 457. August soybeans up 6 1/4 at 1130.5. September up 5 at 1133 3/4. November up 4.5 at 1148.25. September Chicago will be up 11 3/4 at 601. December up 10 3/4 at 615.25. March up 9.5 at 627.75. August live cattle up 75 cents at 243.17. October up 125 at 237.90. August feeder cattle up 240 at 367. September up 232 at 364.85. October up 230 at 361.95. August lean hogs are down 37 cents at 97.82, and the Dow is up 241 points at 52,560. With this look at your markets, I'm Kaylin Lair on TFN, the Farm Net.
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1: Let's take a look at your closing center report. September corn up 6 at 422 and 3 quarters. December up 6 and a quarter at 442 and a quarter. March up 6 and 3 quarters at 457 and 3 quarters. August soybeans up 9 at 1133 and a quarter. September up 6 and 3 quarters at 1135 and a half. November up 5 and a half at 1149 and a quarter. September Chicago wheat up 10 and 3 quarters at 600. December up 10 at 614 and a half. March up 8 and 3 quarters at 627. August live cattle down 60 cents at 241.82. October up 7 cents at 236.72. August feeder cattle down 45 cents at 364.15. September down 35 cents at 362.17. October down 35 cents at 359.30. July lean hogs are down 97 cents at 93.35. With this secure closing center report, I'm Kaylin Lair on TFN The Farm Net.
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3: Here's a look at your forecast. Sunshine mixed with clouds at times this afternoon, with daytime highs approaching 91. Lows level off around 75 tonight, partly cloudy skies. Sunshine mixed with clouds at times tomorrow, high temperatures reach up to 91. Temperatures a bit above average Friday and Saturday, with highs in the low 90s. Slight chance of thunderstorms Saturday. I'm staff meteorologist Derek Height. Currently, it's 88 degrees.
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2: Walker just gave the Cardinals the lead. Homer!
3: 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He throws. He got
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1: 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I'm Chris Caraggio.
2: A couple known for climbing skyscrapers are reportedly now in custody after climbing to the top of the Empire State Building in Manhattan today and getting engaged. The man and woman, dressed all in black, wearing masks on their faces, made their way to the top of the building spire with a flag flying. WABC says officers climbed up to meet the couple and took them into custody. Before that, as they made their way down, the man looked to get down on one knee and propose. A heat wave is bearing down on the eastern part of the U.S. as the 4th of July weekend approaches. The most extreme temperatures today are in the Great Lakes region, with parts of Wisconsin, Ohio, Michigan, and Illinois all expected to be impacted. AAA says more than 72 million Americans may travel during the Independence Day holiday period this year, which started on Saturday and goes through Sunday, with many Americans set to travel at least 50 miles from home. AAA says travelers will hit the road, as more than 61 million travelers are projected to drive to their destinations. President Trump is in North Dakota for the dedication of the Theodore Roosevelt Presidential Library. Roosevelt, the 26th president of the United States, protected roughly 230 million acres of public land, created the U.S. Forest Service, and established five national parks. Today marks Canada Day. It's a federal holiday for America's northern neighbors that celebrates the anniversary of Canadian Confederation, which happened on July 1st, 1867, when the United Canadas, Nova Scotia, and New Brunswick became united into a single nation within the British Empire. LeBron James has made his first comments since the news broke yesterday that he's leaving the Los Angeles Lakers. NBC's Kaylee Harding reports.
3: The Lakers confirming his departure in a statement, writing, "We will always be thankful for his 8 years with the Lakers." LeBron responding with his thanks, "Truly an honor to wear the purple and gold."
2: He ended by saying, "Hope I made a few proud during my stint." James will reportedly play another year in the NBA, but there's no confirmation yet for which team. I'm Chris Caraggio, NBC News Radio.
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5: And we thank for joining us for this news check on regional radio. Mercer County Sheriff's Department says two separate traffic stops eventually led to the arrest of two foreign nationals illegally residing in the United States on Tuesday. The first stop made Tuesday morning at the junction of Highways 136 and 65. Sheriff's Department says the traffic stop was made for a routine purpose, but the situation changed when the operator of the vehicle could not provide proof of a valid operator's license. More investigation revealed the operator was undocumented with an extensive criminal background. ICE was contacted and an immediate detainer was placed on the individual. A second stop made Tuesday afternoon for routine purposes was made near 136 and Route FF. The operator of that vehicle could not provide a proof of a license. A further investigation revealed the individual was also undocumented, wanted for outstanding warrants, and had an active detainer placed on him by Immigration and Customs Enforcement. The two detained were taken to the Harrison County Detention Center. Those two will be transferred to federal custody for removal proceedings. Mercer County Sheriff Jeff Spencer thanked the deputies involved for the two incidents for considering factors beyond a routine traffic stop that eventually led to identifying the illegal foreign nationals. King City School Board members reviewed their interim budget for the district's 25-26 fiscal year at their session Monday. Revenue received by the district is still undetermined at this point, since assessed valuation information has not been received. The valuation drives King City's local revenue. The local revenue at King City accounts for 60% of the entire budget. The district did benefit from a late decision made by Blue Cross Blue Shield to bring down a portion of the original 36% increase of health insurance premiums that had been presented prior to the district in their March meeting. The board also received the adjustments that were made for the salary schedule through their insurance contribution coverage, sick leave additions, updates to the longevity stipend, and through horizontal movement on the salary schedule through professional development. Board members approved a cooperative agreement with the Stanbury School District for both schools to participate in a wrestling program, with Stanbury serving as the school host for the 26-27 year. Stanbury will also be invited to participate in King City's cross-country program. Superintendent Danny Johnson says NG Wind Farm appears to be on course to break ground in November. Meal prices increased to King City by 10 cents. It's an increase mandated by the USDA. Bids were approved to Stanbury MFA for propane service and Highland Dairy for milk. The district will purchase replacements for failing outdoor speakers at the football field. The board also approved a request from a group of teachers, the PTO, and parents for a memorial bench in memory of a previous King City student and teacher. King City's board hired Anita Gilbert as a third grade teacher, Johnny Silkett as a second semester social studies instructor, Addie Hunter for concession stand manager, Todd Shiflett as golf coach, Vance Proffitt and Zeb Jackson for baseball, Ruth States and Aaron Behrens for track, and Aaron Hunter and Jackie Hunsecker for junior high track. Board members also approved temporary assistance to finish summer projects if needed at the session. 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
6: Here's a look at your forecast. Sunshine mixed with clouds at times this afternoon, with daytime highs approaching 91. Lows level off around 75 tonight, partly cloudy skies. Sunshine mixed with clouds at times tomorrow. High temperatures reach up to 91. Temperatures a bit above average Friday and Saturday, with highs in the low 90s. Slight chance of thunderstorms Saturday. I'm staff meteorologist Derek Height. Currently, it's 88 degrees.
7: Let's take a look at your closings at our report. September corn up 6 at 422 and 3 quarters. December up 6 and a quarter at 442 and a quarter. March up 6 and 3 quarters at 457 and 3 quarters. August soybeans up 9 at 1133 and a quarter. September up 6 and 3 quarters at 1135 and a half. November up 5 and a half at 1149 and a quarter. September Chicago wheat up 10 and 3 quarters at 600. December up 10 at 614 and a half. March up 8 and 3 quarters at 627. August live cattle down 60 cents at 241.82. October up 7 cents at 236.72. August feeder cattle down 45 cents at 364.15. September down 35 cents at 362.17. October down 35 cents at 359.30. July lean hogs are down 97 cents at 93.35. With this look at your closing center report, I'm Kaylin Lair on TFN, the Farm Net.
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1: Here's a look at your forecast. Sunshine mixed with clouds at times this afternoon, with daytime highs approaching 91. Lows level off around 75 tonight, partly cloudy skies. Sunshine mixed with clouds at times tomorrow, high temperatures reach up to 91. Temperatures a bit above average Friday and Saturday, with highs in the low 90s. Slight chance of thunderstorms Saturday. I'm staff meteorologist Derek Height. Currently, it's 88 degrees.
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1: NBC News Radio. I'm Chris Caraggio. President Trump is attending the dedication of the Theodore Roosevelt Presidential Library in North Dakota. The president is joining other dignitaries in Medora, where Roosevelt spent time in the North Dakota Badlands ranching. The dedication comes as the U.S. celebrates its 250th birthday. A couple famous for climbing skyscrapers is reportedly in custody after climbing to the top of the Empire State Building today and getting engaged. The man and woman, dressed in all black, wearing masks on their faces, made their way to the top of the building spire with a flag flying. The man looked to get down on a knee and propose to the woman before they were taken into custody. A heat wave is affecting millions across the eastern portion of the U.S. As the 4th of July weekend gets closer, the most extreme temperatures are in the Great Lakes region today, with parts of Wisconsin, Ohio, Michigan, and Illinois all set to be impacted. Tomorrow, much of the East Coast will see dangerous heat levels. Federal Reserve Chairman Kevin Warsh says inflation risks have fallen over the last few weeks. This is due to energy prices dropping following the U.S. and Iran signing a memorandum of understanding to end the ongoing war. Walsh says the central bank still has more work to do, but will stay independent regardless of what President Trump wants. Another incumbent in a Democratic primary has been unseated by a Democratic socialist in yesterday's election in Colorado. Milet Quiros unseated 15-term Democratic Representative Diana DeGette for a House seat. It's the third time a Democratic socialist has scored an upset in a competitive House primary this cycle. The U.S. is back in World Cup action tonight to begin the knockout stage. They'll take on Bosnia in Santa Clara at 8 p.m. Eastern. Earlier, England defeated the Democratic Republic of the Congo in Atlanta with two goals from star Harry Kane. Minions and Monsters is looking to get off to a banana start at the box office over the holiday weekend. The seventh installment in the Despicable Me franchise is set to make $80 million over the five-day period. I'm Chris Caraggio, NBC News Radio.
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3: And we thank you for joining us for a news check on Regional Radio. Missouri's governor's office has received the proposed framework developed by the Missouri Department of Elementary and Secondary Education intended to grade Missouri's public schools and districts. DESE was directed by an executive order of Missouri Governor Mike Keogh to create yearly A through F grade cards that would affect student outcomes. A release by DESE says the school grades will reflect academic achievement, value-added growth, and growth toward efficiency in English language arts, literacy, mathematics, and science. High school grades will be based on student academic achievement, value-added growth in ELA, mathematics, sciences, a four-year graduation rate, and success-ready graduate measures. Grades for elementary and middle schools will be scored with 38% based on academic achievement, 33% on student growth using the state's current model, 29% on growth to efficiency. High schools will be graded with 28% based on academic achievement, 28% on the state's current growth model, and 22% on four-year graduation rates. 22% will include measures that indicate a student is ready for post-secondary education or a career. An example of that would be ACT scores. The State Board of Education was urged in the executive order to adopt rules providing that the A through F grading scale should be automatically increased in rigor, such that when 65% of schools earn an A or B grade, in that instance, thresholds for earning an A, B, C, or D increase by 5 percentage points in the subsequent year. The idea behind that is to prevent stagnation. Keogh could request changes, though he does have no authority to unilaterally decide the new policy, and any plan must be approved by the State Board of Education. Currently, the State Board of Education will be reviewing that plan then in August. One of the signature events for the year, and certainly in Decatur County and a staple for the region for the time period around Independence Day, is the Leon Rodeo. Leon Rodeo has its first of four event performances planned this evening at the Decatur County Fairgrounds. Brandon McLagan is a longtime rodeo announcer for the Leon Rodeo.
4: This rodeo here in Leon, yeah, I mean, it's special. It's been around 64 years, and all the cowboys and cowgirls in the Midwest, you know, this is kind of a, if you're a young kid, it's a bucket list rodeo. It's something you hear about growing up. The you know, Leon, Leon, Leon. And then if you're a veteran, it's a rodeo that you want to win if you've never won it before. They give awesome Montana silversmiths belt buckles to our champions here. The crowd here, hey, it's special. You know, I've been here 20 years now, over 20 years, and I've watched kids grow up in this arena that started in the mutton busting. I watched them in the steer riding, watched them in the wild pony races, and now they're in the bareback riding or the bull riding.
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5: Here's a look at your forecast. Sunshine mixed with clouds at times this afternoon, with daytime highs approaching 91. Lows level off around 75 tonight, partly cloudy skies. Sunshine mixed with clouds at times tomorrow, high temperatures reach up to 91. Temperatures a bit above average Friday and Saturday, with highs in the low 90s. Slight chance of thunderstorms Saturday. I'm staff meteorologist Derek Height. Currently, it's 88 degrees.
6: Let's take a look at your closings at our report. September corn up 6 at 422¾. December up 6¼ at 442¼. March up 6¾ at 457¾. August soybeans up 9 at 1133¼. September up 6¾ at 1135½. November up 5½ at 1149¼. September Chicago wheat up 10¾ at 600. December up 10 at 614½. March up 8¾ at 627. August live cattle down 60 cents at 241.82. October up 7 cents at 236.72. August feeder cattle down 45 cents at 364.15. September down 35 cents at 362.17. October down 35 cents at 359.30. July lean hogs are down 97 cents at 93.35. With this look at your closing center report, I'm Kaylin Lair on TFN The Farm Net.
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3: Here's a look at your forecast. Sunshine mixed with clouds at times this afternoon, with daytime highs approaching 91. Partly cloudy skies tonight, lows around 75. Sunshine mixed with clouds at times tomorrow, highs level off around 91. Temps above average Friday and Saturday, with highs in the low 90s. Slight chance of thunderstorms Saturday. I'm staff meteorologist Derek Height. Currently, it's 90 degrees.
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2: NBC News Radio. I'm Chris Caraccio. President Trump is in North Dakota paying tribute to a man he believes embodied the heart and soul of America. He's in the city of Medora for the dedication of the Theodore Roosevelt Presidential Library.
3: On the steps of the Burning Hills, we dedicate a living monument to a legend, a statesman, a soldier, frontiersman.
2: Trump called the 26th president of the U.S. a true American hero. He was accompanied by several dignitaries, including Interior Secretary Doug Burgum, who previously served as the governor of North Dakota. The dedication comes as the U.S. celebrates its 250th anniversary. Trump took the new Air Force One on its maiden voyage earlier today to travel to North Dakota. Millions across the eastern U.S. are facing extreme heat as a heat wave intensifies ahead of the 4th of July weekend. The hottest conditions are centered in the Great Lakes, impacting Wisconsin, Ohio, Michigan, and Illinois, with temperatures in Washington and New York nearing 100 degrees. Federal Reserve Chair Kevin Warsh says inflation risks have declined over the last few weeks. Matt Mattinson has more.
4: This is due to energy prices dropping following the U.S. and Iran signing a memorandum of understanding to end the ongoing war last month. According to Walsh, the central bank still has more work to do, but it'll stay independent regardless of what President Trump wants. He made the comments while speaking at a gathering of central bankers in Sintra, Portugal. The Fed chairman also added the Reserve is monitoring the AI industry and predicts that it'll create jobs due to a boom in capital expenditures.
2: A couple known for climbing skyscrapers is in custody after scaling the Empire State Building today in Manhattan, where they got engaged at the top. The pair, dressed in black and wearing masks, reached the spire carrying a flag before officers climbed up and took them into custody. The woman appears to be Angela Nicolau, who posted video from the spire and was featured in the 2024 Netflix documentary Skywalker's A Love Story. I'm Chris Caraccio, NBC News Radio.
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5: And we thank you for joining us for a news check on Regional Radio. A Breckenridge driver seriously injured following a collision with a Freightliner after an accident late Tuesday morning on Old Highway 36 just west of Breckenridge in Caldwell County. Missouri State Highway Patrol reports a 21-year-old male driver from Breckenridge was driving southbound on Panther Road at its intersection with Old Highway 36 a mile west of Breckenridge and failed to stop at a stop sign. His vehicle went into the path of a Freightliner operated by a 64-year-old male driver from Breckenridge.

0: The front of the Freightliner hit the passenger side of the car, and after impact, the car went off the side of the roadway and overturned. The vehicle landed on its wheels. The 21-year-old Breckenridge driver received serious injuries from the accident and was taken to Liberty Hospital. The accident took place just before 11 o'clock on Tuesday morning. The Caldwell County Sheriff's Department assisted the Highway Patrol. Stanbury School Board members approved the recommendation for the 26-27 salary schedule for the district and extra duty pay scale for the district at their session Monday. The recommendation included setting a base salary of $40,500 for the upcoming school year. That base salary will meet the minimum salary that was determined by the legislature in the 2025 session. The extra duty pay scale will also be based on that $40,500 figure. The board approved other recommendations that included increasing substitute teacher pay and keeping mileage reimbursement and athletic event prices the same as previous years. Stanbury's board also agreed to participate with King City for athletic cooperatives for wrestling and cross country. Stanbury will be serving as the host school for the wrestling program. King City will be hosting the cross-country program. Stanbury High School athletes interested in cross-country will be directed to contact the athletics director or the district to receive more information. A vote on Stanbury students participating in dual sports during the same season was not addressed at the meeting because not all of Stanbury board members were able to attend. There will be a special meeting in July to discuss the vote on a potential dual sports policy for the Stanbury district, but the meeting has not yet been scheduled at this time. Mercer County Sheriff's Department says that two separate traffic stops eventually led to the arrest of two foreign nationals illegally residing in the United States on Tuesday. The first stop made on Tuesday morning at the junction of Highways 136 and 65. Sheriff's Department says that traffic stop was made for a routine purpose, but the situation changed when the operator of the vehicle could not provide proof of a valid operator's license. More investigation revealed that the operator was undocumented with an extensive criminal background. ICE was contacted and an immediate detainer was placed on the individual. The second stop came Tuesday afternoon for a routine purpose near Highway 136 and Route FF in Mercer County. The operator of that vehicle couldn't provide a proof of license. A further investigation revealed that the individual was also undocumented and wanted for outstanding warrants and had an active detainer placed on him by Immigration and Customs Enforcement. The two detained were taken to the Harrison County Detention Center. Those two will be transferred to federal custody for removal proceedings. Mercer County Sheriff Jeff Spencer thanked the deputies involved for the two incidents for considering factors beyond a routine traffic stop that eventually led to identifying the illegal foreign nationals. 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
2: Here's a look at your forecast. Sunshine mixed with clouds at times this afternoon, with daytime highs approaching 91. Partly cloudy skies tonight, lows around 75. Sunshine mixed with clouds at times tomorrow, highs level off around 91. Temps above average Friday and Saturday, with highs in the low 90s. Slight chance of thunderstorms Saturday. I'm Staff Meteorologist Derek Height. Currently, it's 90 degrees.
3: Let's take a look at your closings at our report. September corn up 6 at 422 and 3 quarters. December up 6 and a quarter at 442 and a quarter. March up 6 and 3 quarters at 457 and 3 quarters. August soybeans up 9 at 1133 and a quarter. September up 6 and 3 quarters at 1135 and a half. November up 5 and a half at 1149 and a quarter. September Chicago wheat up 10 and 3 quarters at 600. December up 10 at 614 and a half. March up 8 and 3 quarters at 627. August live cattle down 60 cents at 241.82. October up 7 cents at 236.72. August feeder cattle down 45 cents at 364.15. September down 35 cents at 362.17. October down 35 cents at 359.30. July lean hogs are down 97 cents at 93.35. 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
1: Here's a look at your forecast. Sunshine mixed with clouds at times this afternoon, with daytime highs approaching 91. Partly cloudy skies tonight, lows around 75. Sunshine mixed with clouds at times tomorrow, highs level off around 91. Temps above average Friday and Saturday, with highs in the low 90s. Slight chance of thunderstorms Saturday. I'm staff meteorologist Derek Height. Right now, 88.
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0: And we thank you for joining us on Regional Radio. 5:02 is our time. Missouri Governor Mike Kehoe has posted that he has been notified that Missouri has been approved for a $27.6 million in federal money following a disaster declaration request made for severe storms and flooding tied to a specific weather incident period of April 23rd through the 25th. Gentry County was among the counties in the request for FEMA individual assistance made during that time period. Holt County was also included along with other counties in West Central, Central, and Southern Missouri. The disaster declaration was approved after the 12 counties involved in the storm incident area met the threshold. The governor then requested a disaster declaration, and the president approved the declaration. A disaster assessment was later taken for some area counties following storms in mid-May that did not meet the threshold of $11.9 million. Another disaster assessment was then taken for area counties for an incident period that began on June 4th. That is an assessment process that is ongoing. Missouri Congressman Sam Graves has announced Sullivan County and the city of Milan have received just over $9 million in grant funding for the improvement of infrastructure. The grant funding comes from the Build Act, or the Better Utilizing Investments to Leverage Development program. The grant will fund a full reconstruction of Grand Avenue and improvements along the Market Street and 3rd Street connection. The project is intended to strengthen connections between the new Sullivan County Memorial Hospital, the Milan School District campus, the downtown square, and other major employers. The project will include milling, striping, overlay, and the installation of medians, stormwater systems, and ADA-compliant traffic controls, as well as the construction of sidewalks, water and sewer relocations, and roadway capacity enhancements. The Mercer County Sheriff's Department says two separate traffic stops eventually led to the arrest of two foreign nationals illegally residing in the United States. The first stop was made Tuesday morning at the junction of Highway 136 and 65. The Sheriff's Department says the traffic stop was made for a routine purpose, but the situation changed when the operator of the vehicle could not provide proof of a valid operator's license. More investigation then revealed that the operator was undocumented with an extensive criminal background. ICE was contacted and an immediate detainer was placed on the individual. A second stop came Tuesday afternoon for a routine purpose, a routine stop near 136 and Route FF in Mercer County. The operator of that vehicle couldn't provide a proof of license, and a further investigation revealed that the individual was also undocumented, wanted for outstanding warrants, and had an active detainer placed on him by Immigration and Customs Enforcement. The two detained were taken to the Harrison County Detention Center. They were then transferred to federal custody for removal proceedings. Mercer County Sheriff Jeff Spencer thanked the deputies involved with the two incidents for considering factors beyond a routine traffic stop that led to eventually identifying illegal foreign nationals. Missouri Governor's Office has received the proposed framework developed by the Missouri Department of Elementary and Secondary Education intended to grade Missouri's public schools and districts. DESE was directed by an executive order of Missouri Governor Mike Kehoe to create yearly A through F grade cards that could reflect student outcomes. A release by DESE says the school grades will reflect academic achievement, value-added growth, and growth toward proficiency in English language arts, literacy, mathematics, and science. High school grades will be based on student academic achievement, value-added growth in LEA, mathematics, sciences, a four-year graduation rate, and success-ready graduate measures. Grades for elementary and middle schools will be scored with 38% based on academic achievement, 33% on student growth using the state's current model, and 29% on growth to proficiency. High schools will be graded with 28% based on academic achievement, 28% on the state's current growth model, 22% on four-year graduation rates, and 22% will encompass measures that indicate a student is ready for post-secondary education or a career. An example of that would be ACT scores. The State Board of Education was urged at the in the executive order to adopt rules also providing that the A through F grading scale should automatically increase in rigor when more than 65% of schools earn an A or B grade. In that instance, thresholds for earning an A, B, C, or D would increase by 5 percentage points in the subsequent school year. The idea behind that is to prevent stagnation. Kehoe could request changes, but he does not have full authority to unilaterally decide. The new policy and any plan must also be approved by the State Board of Education. Currently, the board is set to review the implementation of the plan in August. One of the signature events of the year begins this evening in the region. That's the Decatur County, in Decatur County, and it's a Leon Rodeo. The Leon Rodeo has the first of four event performances planned this evening at the Decatur County Fairgrounds. Brandon McLagan is a longtime rodeo announcer for the Leon Rodeo.
1: This rodeo here in Leon, I mean, it's special. It's been around 64 years, and all the cowboys and cowgirls in the Midwest, you know, this is kind of a, if you're a young kid, it's a bucket list rodeo. It's something you hear about growing up, the, you know, Leon. And then if you're a veteran, it's a rodeo that you want to win if you've never won it before. They give awesome Montana silversmiths belt buckles to our champions here. The crowd here, hey, it's special. You know, I've been here 20 years now, over 20 years, and I've watched kids grow up in this arena that started in the mutton busting. I watched them in the steer riding, watched them in the wild pony races, and now they're in the bareback riding or the bull riding.
0: Brandon McLagan was our guest on the Breakfast Club program this morning on Regional Radio. We are at 5:08 at Regional Radio. Ian Erie, funeral notices. 60-year-old Ravenwood resident Daniel Dale Talbert died on Monday in Albany. Survivors include his father Dale, wife Melissa Talbert, and children Jordan Talbert, Gage Talbert, Mackenzie Mattson, Cole Gage, and Allie Gage. 9 grandchildren, father and mother-in-law Harper and Betty Slagle, and sister Jody Jones. The funeral services for 60-year-old Ravenwood resident Daniel Dale Talbert will be at 2 o'clock on Friday at the Robertson Funeral Home in Stanbury. Burial follows in the Muddy Creek Cemetery at Pattonsburg. There'll be a visitation held between 6 and 8 on Thursday at the Robertson Funeral Home of Stanbury. Memorials and contributions are suggested to the Muddy Creek Cemetery. Online condolences can be left at robertsonfuneralhome.com. Memorial service for 89-year-old Martinsville resident Colette Perkins will be at 11 o'clock on Friday at the Church of Jesus Christ of Latter-day Saints at 1102 North 18th Street of Albany. There'll be a visitation held between 10 and 11 prior to the service at the church. The body will be cremated under the direction of the Robertson Funeral Home of Bethany. Memorials and contributions are suggested to the Morris Chapel. And online condolences can be left at robertsonfuneralhome.com. Services for 81-year-old Stephen Royce Lynch will be at 11 o'clock on Monday at the First Christian Church of Mount Air with a luncheon to follow. Private burial will be in the Rosal Cemetery of Mount Air. Visitation with a family present will be held on Sunday, 6 until 8 p.m. at the Armstrong Funeral Home of Mount Air. And memorial funds been established for the nursing staff at Clearview Home and the First Christian Church of Mount Air. Memories can be shared at armstrongfh.com. Celebration of life for 84-year-old Maryville resident Marvin Burton Messner will be held at 11 o'clock Monday at the Laura Street Baptist Church of Maryville. Burial will be in the High Ridge Cemetery of Stanbury. Visitation 9 until 10:45 on Monday at the Laura Street Baptist Church in Maryville. Arrangements are under the direction of the Hand Funeral Home of Grant City. Memorial contributions may be made to Three Rivers Hospice at 3901 Beck Road, Suite C, St. Joseph, 64506. And more information can be found at andrewshandfuneralhome.com. Family of 84-year-old Marsha Ann Ashlock Ross will hold private graveside services at a later time. Online condolences can be left at robertsonpolychapel.com. Celebration of life for 78-year-old William Kelly will be held on Thursday, July 9th at the community building of Hopkins. Arrangements are through the Bram Funeral Home, and the body was cremated with burial at the White Oak Cemetery at Pickering. A memorial service for 61-year-old New Hampton resident Monty Dean Stanton will be at 2 o'clock on Saturday, July 11th at the Martinsville Methodist Church. Memorials can be made to the Martinsville Methodist Church and or the youth camp at Wyatt Park Christian Church, St. Joseph, in care of the Robertson Funeral Home in Bethany. Weather forecast says that we will have an extreme heat warning still in effect until 9 o'clock on Friday. We'll have partly cloudy conditions tonight with a low down to 75 degrees. South winds will be at 8 to 15, gusts as high as 25. On Thursday, sunny with a high temperature of 91. Heat index as high as 97. South winds will be at 7 to 13 and gusts as high as 22. Thursday night, partly cloudy with a low 74. South winds at 7 to 11 and gusts as high as 22. Friday's forecast sunny with a high 91. A heat index as high as 98. South to southwest winds at 7 to 13 and gusts as high as 23. Friday night, slight chance of a shower thunderstorm overnight. Partly cloudy otherwise and low down to 73. South winds at 7 to 11. And then on Independence Day, slight chance of a shower or thunderstorm prior to 1. 20% chance, mostly sunny otherwise, and a high temperature of 91. Saturday night, a 40% chance of a shower or thunderstorm overnight, partly cloudy with a low down to 70. Sunday's forecast, a 30% chance of a shower or thunderstorm after 1 p.m., otherwise partly sunny with a high temperature of 89. Sunday night, partly cloudy with a low of 70. Monday, sunny with a high 89. Monday night, partly cloudy with a low of 69. Tuesday, sunny, 89. Tuesday night, partly cloudy with a low of 70. And Wednesday, mostly sunny with a high temperature that's going to be up to 89 degrees. Hunley Whaley Weather Station in Albany had a top temperature so far today that has been at 91 degrees. Current temperature is at 89 outside, a heat index of 98. That's with winds that have been, well, averaging just 8 to 11 miles per hour. Dew points at 74. Humidity is at 62%. The reported temperature in Bethany right now is at 91 degrees, 91 degrees, and then a heat index is at 102. Winds out of the south at about 9 miles an hour, and the reported temperature in Bethany right now, or I should say in Lamoni, is at 87 degrees with 65% humidity. Winds out of the south at 10 miles an hour. Barometer is at 29.92. Cardinals baseball will be coming up for you at 5:20. At least we hope. It is the Cardinals and Braves game two of their three-game series at Atlanta. 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

0: time for St. Louis Cardinals baseball on 95.5 Regional Radio KAAN-FM. 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
1: The Cardinals are looking to secure a series win against the Braves today. Welcome in to St. Louis Cardinals baseball game 2 of a 3-game series. The voice of the Cardinals, John Rooney, along with Rick Horton, will have the call of the game. Mike Claiborne's on assignment. My name's Matt Pauly. We're glad to be bringing you Cardinals baseball today, as the Cardinals indeed have a big opportunity in front of them this evening. Cardinals come away with the win yesterday over the Braves by a 5-3 score. And before we completely turn our attention to tonight's matchup, let's relive yesterday's game with today's replay.
2: A look to second by Libertor. The pitch on the way. Riley swings and he goes down on strikes. Well done by Libertor. That's a way to stay with it. The right-handed batter takes strike 3 on the inside corner. So he walked 2, and Libertor came back to strike out White, Riley, and Bart.
3: Payoff pitch, here it comes. Swing and a miss. He struck him out. Another huge strikeout for Libby. He's had a bunch of them in the early going here. The 0-2 pitch is a slider, and he swings and misses and strikes out. The lefty goes into his wind. The 3-2 pitch is hit high and deep to center field, and that ball is long gone. A big fly for Nelson Velasquez, his third of the year. And we are tied at 1. Martin delivers to Newbar. Ground ball, base hit to right field. And Wynn is going to stop at second base. And here we go with a 2-2 delivery. Two on, twos are wild. The pitch to Church is hit high and deep to right field. That one is deep. That one is gone. A 3-run homer for Nathan Church. Into the bleachers in right field. Church with his 6th home run of the year. And the Cardinals with a 4-run inning lead Atlanta 4-1.
2: If he would like the double play ball right here, the pitch. A swing and a miss. He'll take the strikeout. Libertor on 0-2. A swing and a miss. Baldwin strikes out for the second time, and that's 9 strikeouts for Libertor. Plays Jordan. A swing, and there's a drive. That's hit well. Right center field, and it's going to be caught on the track by Eli White, tagging at third and scoring. Mason Wynn. The Cardinals lead 5-1. Dubon at third. Yastrzemski at second. One out. The 2-2 pitch for Riley. Swing and a miss. Struck him out. Here's Dubon. The pitch by Riley O'Brien. Ground ball to short. Wynn has it. His throw. Perfect for a Redford winner. The Cardinals take game 1 of their road trip to Atlanta and Chicago, hanging on for a 5-3 victory at Truist Park.
1: And that does bring us to tonight's game number 2. Michael McGreevy on the mound, 3-6, 3.12 ERA, looking for his first win since May 8th, but he's pitched pretty well in that time. Over his last 8 starts, he's only worked fewer than 5 innings once. He has allowed 2 or fewer runs on 6 separate occasions. He has never faced off against the Braves in his career. Reynaldo Lopez goes for Atlanta. He's 3-1 with a 3.47 ERA. He's been in the bullpen for the past couple months, has to get stretched out, so don't expect him to throw more than 60 or so pitches today. In his last outing on Friday, his first start since April 21st against San Francisco, he threw 3 effective innings, giving up a run on 4 hits with 1 strikeout. Only 2 career appearances, 1 start against the Cardinals, 1-0 with an ERA at 3. We'll take a break. When we return, we'll hear from Cardinals manager Oliver Marmol. 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
11: Time for a pregame chat with the Cardinal manager, Oliver Marmol. And Ollie, yesterday, a good start to this road trip. Things worked out. There were some dicey moments. But let's start with what you think about the work of Matthew Liberatore.
12: I thought Libby did a really nice job. You look at what he was able to do, it didn't come easy, and it came with some walks, but there's a reason for it in the way he was trying to approach those guys and flip the script and change his usage, which led to some more swing and miss, some awkward swings and hitters counts, and he was able to spin it well and then use the fastball appropriately to get some punch outs.
11: You mentioned the walks, a couple of walks in that second inning, but he was able to get three punch outs right after that, and it's been a bit of a story for him to kind of let an inning get away, but he didn't let that happen.
12: No, and that's been part of it, is there's been some bigger innings against him, and that's where it gets sideways. He did a really nice job, and that was the key to the game, is bases loaded and being able to get three punch outs.
11: Another key is something that we know about you, that you love homers, and you were able to get two of them in one inning, and that was really the difference in the game.
12: No doubt, and Nelly's in there at the top of the lineup in order to do damage against lefties. He was able to get a good swing off, and then Churchy stayed on his left on left for three more, which was fun to see.
11: And finally, about yesterday, I want to ask about Riley O'Brien, or just get your thoughts about him. Seems like he has done a pretty consistent job in your bullpen. I mean, you're not going to be right every single time, but it's nice to have an anchor like him in the pen. Do you prefer overall, Ollie, having kind of one guy that's the ninth inning guy, or do you, in a better world, want to have two or three guys that you could use in the eighth and ninth innings? What's kind of your overall philosophy about that?
12: If you're asking me if I'd want three or four closers, I'll take that any day of the week.
11: Yes.
12: But no, Riley's done a really nice job. And he's not going to be perfect, but he's grown into that role and done a really nice job from where he started to where he is today.
11: You got Michael McGreevy going today. What are your hopes for him?
12: Yeah, for him to do what he knows how to do, man. This is a guy that has great pitch ability, is going to throw any pitch at any count. He knows what gives him success. He's going to be very prepared. And he's going to stay on the ground quite a bit. So our hope is that he does exactly that.
11: And lastly, I actually do want to cover something that you did today. You went and had a chance to watch World Cup soccer today. I'm assuming that's the first time you've seen a World Cup match. What was that like?
12: It was incredible, man. The overall energy in that place was insane. But it was really fun to experience. And just what a great picture of fandom. When you, in this seat, you sit at the crossroads of love and hate. Yeah. And there's a reason for it, and it's what wakes you up every day. But just seeing how excited they get behind watching their countries get after it was a blast.
11: So were you watching that match today as an athlete, as a coach, or as a fan? I mean, did you see yourself or feel yourself kind of getting drawn into strategy? Or were you thinking just about the athleticism? What was your kind of role as a spectator there?
12: More of a fan. I got to just sit back and not have to worry about the outcome of whatever happened on the field. So I enjoyed it as a fan.
11: Well, we'll be a fan of what you do tonight. Good luck.
12: I appreciate it.
1: Ricky, Ollie, thank you. Our first look at the Cardinals lineup for the night. J.J. Weatherholt will lead things off at second. Yvonne Herrera, the DH, batting second. Batting third, first baseman Alec Burleson. Jordan Walker is in right field, batting fourth. Batting fifth, left fielder Lars Nootbaar. Mason Wynn, the shortstop, batting sixth. Batting seventh, center fielder Nathan Church. Blaze Jordan is at third base, batting eighth. And Jimmy Crooks is doing the catching, batting ninth. They'll face off against Braves at right-hander Reynaldo Lopez. Michael McGreevy is pitching for the Cardinals. This is Ameren Total Access on the Cardinals Radio Network, powered by Graybar.
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1: Cardinals Braves game two of a 3-game series tonight. Welcome back in as we continue on with Ameren Total Access. Let's take a look at what's going on across the Cardinals minor league system. First off, some pretty big news today. Major League Baseball announcing the roster for the Futures game. The Futures game will be taking place a week from Sunday in Philadelphia. And the top two prospects, according to MLB Pipeline and the Cardinals organization, both being placed on the roster. Pitcher Liam Doyle and catcher Raniel Rodriguez are each going to be participating in the Futures game. Taking a look at the schedule of games tonight, AAA Memphis, they are at home this evening as they match up against Charlotte. Lefty Bruce Zimmerman on the mound. He is 5-3. AA Springfield at home against Arkansas tonight. Brant Thompson will make the start. The right-hander is 2-2. High A Peoria, they are at home this evening as they match up against Wisconsin. And the Palm Beach Cardinals, they were postponed due to bad weather on the road against Lakeland. In our game, it is the Cardinals and the Braves. We'll head back to Atlanta to go inside the park. That's up next. 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
14: We're inside Truist Park in Atlanta, Georgia, where the Cardinals and the Braves play the middle game of the three-game series. And, Ricky, the Cardinals have won two in a row, and they've won two close games, one by one run last night, 5-3.
15: Yeah, the game last night reminded me of some games that the Cardinals had early in the season when they were winning a lot of one-run games and kind of down to the wire and tense. And, you know, we've had our share of tense games this year because the Cardinals are on that thin margin

0: we keep talking about it. You bring it up, John. You know that that's where they are. I mean, if one bounce goes the wrong way, they might lose. And if one bounce goes their way, they might win. And yesterday, they got fortunate at the end because they were walking so many guys, but it didn't hurt them as much as it could have.
1: That's because this Atlanta team is really struggling right now. Beginning play today, just 2.5 games ahead of Philadelphia. I remember when that lead was 9 or better.
0: And their offense really struggling. Only 2.9 runs per game, and they only had 3 yesterday in their last 17 games. And it's been a struggle for them. Their starting rotation has been kind of a mess because they've had some injuries. One thing about Atlanta is you don't want to get behind on them because their bullpen, and we saw some of that here yesterday, their bullpen's pretty good.
1: Yeah, the bullpen came on to shut the Cardinals down and held them to just 1 run. But that one run I thought made a huge difference, Ricky, where the Cardinals took a 4-1 lead, but they added on.
0: And it was Blaze Jordan that was a part of that. Actually, he was the ender of that when he was able to get a sacrifice fly to drive the runner in from third base. He's been a really nice addition, I think, in terms of having a good at-bat, having a smart at-bat in key situations with runners in scoring position. He's been very productive with the RBIs, the moving guys over. He's just kind of doing what you want one of your big boppers to do, and he's at the bottom of the lineup, but he's actually being very productive at the bottom of the lineup.
1: We talked about getting production out of the bottom of the lineup so much in the last month, but how about the top of the lineup, where Weatherholt hasn't had an RBI in the last 7 games? We can say the same for Ivan Herrera. Alec Burleson, just a few RBIs. He has 2 or 3 in his last 7, and Jordan Walker doesn't have an extra base hit since his home run in Minnesota, and he doesn't have an RBI since the 19th of June in Kansas City.
0: Yeah, those 4 guys are really important to the success of this team. Yes, we wanted the bottom of the lineup to get better, and they have, and I think they've gotten better because Jordan's here. Nathan Church is back. Jimmy Crooks is up. I think you've got different people, different spots there at the bottom where they are doing some damage, but honestly, that's not going to drive the offense going forward. It's not going to create a long winning streak. You're going to have Weatherholt producing. You're going to have Ivan Herrera, who looks a little tired to me. I feel like his bat speed's down a little bit, and he's a little bit off with his swing. I don't think that that's going to be a long-term thing for him, but that's what he's going through right now. And Burley and Walker, both those guys are the RBI guys, each of them with over 55 RBIs each, and they're up among the league leaders. But again, as you mentioned, not many of them lately.
1: And lastly, let's see how Jimmy Crooks works with Michael McGreevy. Herrera won't be catching tonight. He'll be DHing, as Herrera teamed up very well with Libertor here last night.
0: Yeah, and you know, Ollie mentioned that today too as we chatted with him, and just noticing, and I guess if you're here at the ballpark, you would see just the kind of job that Herrera did. And you know, we're trying to explain it obviously via the radio, but you know, if you're at the ballpark, I mean, you couldn't help but to see not only the blocking of the pitches, that was the obvious thing, but I think the calling of the pitches and the well-timed mound visits. I think he's learned a lot, and whether he's learned it from Pajes, whether he's learned it from Molina, whether he's learned it from just Dusty and or Jamie Pogue or whoever he's learning it from, actually doesn't matter. But he is making progress in my mind in terms of how he is as a receiver. And, you know, so it will be interesting to see if Jimmy Crooks can take those strides forward, too. He's had a little bit of trouble blocking balls lately. And, you know, McGreevy's not so kind of crazy with his pitches that he would be tough to kind of handle, I think, for a guy like Jimmy Crooks. So it might be better.
1: Well, we'll see about location, we'll see about pitch selection, and I really believe that you can follow how a pitcher does the way a catcher develops at the minor league level or at the major league level, and now Jimmy Crooks is trying to do it up here.
0: Yeah, and those 2 guys that we're seeing today, McGreevy and Crooks, are familiar with each other. I think that's going to help.
1: And that's Inside the Park, the Cardinals and the Atlanta Braves coming up from Truist Park in just a while.
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2: 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Cardinals Braves game two of a three-game series coming up this evening. Right now, we're very happy to welcome on to the show. He is the manager of the Memphis Redbirds, a team that has already clinched a playoff spot, winning the first half championship. They are continuing to play some great baseball. He is Ben Johnson. Ben, thank you so much for taking some time with us today. How are you?
10: I'm doing well, Matt. Thanks for having me on.
2: Yeah, absolutely. So just from a general standpoint, your club's playing, like I said, really, really good baseball this year. How much fun are you having managing this team right now?
10: It's been a lot of fun. We've got a really good group of leaders, and we've got some very talented young players that are turning into leaders. So it's been a lot of fun. These guys are, they've got strong personalities and they're fun to be around. They tell a lot of jokes and they're having a good time and they're learning how to play the game the right way. Pretty exciting group to be around right now.
2: I know that we always talk about in the minor leagues, development versus winning, and those things can certainly happen together. Your team's been winning a lot and winning that first half championship. What can that do for a group of guys being able to have that experience here in the middle of the season and hopefully having even more success once the regular season comes to an end?
10: Well, you know, I think it's definitely to our advantage. I feel like, you know, we had a stretch there where we were playing 3 weeks of baseball that really counted. And I feel like our group's somewhat battle tested in that way. I would say around probably with a month left to go, we saw that we were in a place where we could make a run at it. And the boys were just talking about it. You can hear the buzz in the clubhouse. So what do you really do when you want to try and make a run? So we discussed just really digging into all the little things about how you become a really good ball club, and these guys went out and they did it. So they were really good at backing up bases. There were times where we were on the defensive side of the ball and we understood the score. We understood the situation. We knew where the speed was. So they did all the little things. We challenged this group and, man, they played their tail off for the last few months, man.
2: It's an interesting mix of guys in the sense that there's certainly some guys who have been up and are trying to get back up. And then there's some guys that are on their way up trying to get to the big leagues for the first time ever. No shocker here. The first guy I'm going to ask you about is Joshua Baez, because he's somebody that Cardinals fans are talking about a lot. It seems like every time we open up the box score. He's hit another home run. What's maybe something about Joshua Baez that doesn't come out on the box score that you're seeing every day?
10: I mean, what a stud, right? I mean, this guy, he just really, really is a tremendous worker. He doesn't take any days off. I've challenged him in so many ways, just mentally and physically, and he just shows up every day ready to work and really, really willing to learn. So I'm excited about this young man. But what everybody doesn't really know is that he is just a tremendous worker day in, day out. It's great because when one of your best players is one of your hardest workers, you know, he can help pull the rest of the group along, and he's done that. This kid's won at every level. He's been a champion multiple times, and I'm really excited about what the future holds for Josh. He's getting better every day, and it's fun to see a young man just really grow into a great ball player.
2: The baseball card numbers have been fantastic from day number one, but the under the hood numbers have gotten better as well, whether it's his decisions on what he's swinging at, the swing and miss, the strike zone record, like just a lot of the StatCast kind of numbers that people look at. Can you speak to the amount of work that he's put in to improve on some of those areas that's going to help him when he gets to the big leagues?
10: For sure. And he's aware, you know, it's not that we hold that information back, and his work within his pregame is all in line with what he's trying to do. He's trying to cut down on his swing and miss. He's trying to improve his swing decisions. And you can see how diligent he is in his work. He's a guy who's very regimented in his routine. He starts off with the tee, and then he works into front toss, and then he works into overhand. And we have an eye pitch, and we can go all down the line. But he doesn't take any days off. And like I said, his work is in line with what we want it to be. And you've seen it from the beginning of the season. So that's what's really cool, is that the league has started to make adjustments, so he's making the adjustment. And it's a lot of fun to see the young players coming up and some of the older veteran guys going down, that, you know, the experience kind of meets up with the new talent, and he's getting tested and he's making the adjustments. So it's cool. It's fun to watch.
2: That is part one of my conversation with Memphis Redbirds manager Ben Johnson. We'll pick up the conversation coming up tomorrow. In tomorrow's second and final part, we'll talk about a couple pitchers who the Cardinals have already seen at the big league level this year, in Bryson Motz and Hunter Dobbins. We'll talk through Nolan Gorman and what he's going through right now at AAA, and also find out from Ben how happy he is about the success that Blaze Jordan is having at the major league level. We'll also get into his relationship with Cardinals manager Oliver Marmol. That will all be coming up tomorrow here on Amherst Total Access. But for now, we'll take a break, and we'll continue on in just a moment on the Cardinals Radio Network, powered by Graybar.
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20: What emotions do you feel getting to come home and play in front of friends and family?
21: It's nice. It's nice to know that you have, you know, some fans in the stands for you at away ballpark. So it's always my dream to grow up and play here. So I got to play a few times and I get to come here again and play again. So it's really, really a great feeling.
20: How meaningful was it for you growing up here in Atlanta?
21: It was nice. I got used to the heat here for sure, learning that, because it's super hot outside right now. But I mean, it was unbelievable. You know, a lot of guys from Atlanta are playing in the MLB right now. So, you know, getting to watch them do their thing and then, you know, trying to do something for Atlanta as well, you know, playing and everything like that. So it's been real cool.
20: We've talked a lot about this, but just the amount of guys in the league who are from here. Absolutely. What is the impact of that, do you think, on Major League Baseball?
21: I think it's huge. I guess just from my perspective, you know, seeing a lot of guys from where I grew up playing the MLB is unreal feeling. Baseball was always competitive here, I felt, growing up. So, you know, seeing that play out into the big leagues is super cool.
20: When you think back to maybe some of your fonder memories or your favorite memories, because you accomplished a lot here, is there something that stands out that you're like, that was one of my favorite things I got to do?
21: Nothing beats going up to East Cobb or going up to, you know, Lake Point back in the day and then just playing ball with your teammates. I mean, we were there for 5 games, you know, on Sundays, you know, playing through bracket play and everything like that. You know, the times and, you know, friendships that I bonded there, I think that was my favorite time.
20: If you could go back and give some advice to high school Jordan or middle school Jordan, what would you say to him?
21: I'm going to say keep at it. Baseball is a grind. I love it, and I loved it back then, but there's definitely some hard times, and I think you just got to keep going. I think that's what I would say to myself back then, and I think it would help him now.
20: What kind of impact did your mom and dad have on your baseball career?
21: Huge, huge. I mean, gosh, they sacrificed a lot. My mom, so I'm one of three, and we all had things to do. Like, my brother was into film and art, and my sister was playing volleyball, so every day of the week, they were doing something, driving me to practice, driving me home from practice, same with my sister from volleyball, and of course it's never close to the house. So it's always, they sacrifice a lot of time, sacrifice, I feel like, hours at work, things like that, to help us get to where we are today. So, you know, I can't thank them enough. And even my grandparents as well, I had to stay at their houses sometimes because if a tournament was closed. So everybody did their part to pitch in, especially them. So it was really unbelievable, and I can't thank them enough for it.
20: I heard a number of people are coming. Can you share a little bit about who's coming and how many people are coming for you?
21: Friends, families, old teammates, people from my church, people I went to school with, classmates, pretty much anything you can name of, and they're coming. And it's going to be super cool to see them. My dad said there's going to be around 200 people here. So
20: what does that mean to you?
21: It means a lot. You know, people who care and want to watch, and that's who I do it for. You know what I'm saying? People who I grew up with, and it's really cool. Really cool soon.
20: First half team assessment. What do you think?
21: Unreal. We're competing. We're playing good baseball, and I want to keep doing that. I don't like speaking too much on it, and I'm a little superstitious about it, but I'm just going to keep it at that. Do a great job, and I'm going to carry out for the back half of the year.
20: How do you want to grow in the second half?
21: Consistency. I think, you know, consistency has always been something I need to work on, and I've gotten a little better at this year, but I want to, you know, take that next step, be consistent with everything I do. So I think if I'm more consistent, and that starts at the beginning of the day with stuff in the cage, working and being in the training room, weight room, I think that would help me be a better player this back half.
20: How have you welcomed the expectations now that have become your bat is extremely important to the success and length of the lineup?
21: I don't think too much of the expectations. I know what I want to do up there, and I know what the situation calls for. I've been learning a lot with that, you know, working with our coaches and everything like that. So I think just trying to execute the situation, really all I can do, and then really not think too much else about it and the expectations and things like that. I don't really want to put too much focus on it.
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2: Cardinals Braves, tonight we are about, 19 minutes away from a first pitch. Let's get some scores coming your way before we call it a day on Ameren Total Access. One final this afternoon. The wind was evidently blowing out at Wrigley Field, but only when the Cubs were batting, because the Cubs beat the Padres 23-3. You heard that score correctly. 23-3. The Cubs beat the Padres today. Dansby Swanson, 3 home runs, 8 RBIs. Michael Conforto hit a couple home runs. Michael Bush hit a home run. Pete Crow Armstrong, Seiya Suzuki. It was quite the day. 23 runs on 17 hits for the Cubs today, as Padres pitchers issued 7 walks. 23-3, the final. Cardinals will see the Cubs this upcoming weekend. In progress right now, Phillies and Pirates in Philadelphia. This game in the top of the second, and right now there is no score. Paul Skeens pitching for the Buccos. He's gone 1 inning so far, no hits, 1 strikeout, 1 walk. And then getting started in about an hour in Milwaukee, the Brewers and the Reds. Shane Drone's going to go for Milwaukee, 3-2. Andrew Abbott will go for the Reds. He comes in with a 5-4 record. In our game, the Cardinals, they are going to be sending Michael McGreevy to the mound. He'll be opposed by Reynaldo Lopez. Ricky will have a lot on that pitching matchup. He'll also have the starting lineups. He'll be alongside the voice of the Cardinals, John Rooney, for first pitch today and the rest of the game. And then I'll talk to you after the game here on the Cardinals Radio Network, powered by Graybar.
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27: Welcome to St. Louis Cardinals Baseball from Atlanta, Georgia. It's the Cardinals and the Atlanta Braves, and it's game two of a three-game series. The Cardinals won the game yesterday by a score of 5-3, and they finished the month of June at 13-12. So the Cardinals have won two straight. The Braves, with the loss yesterday, have dropped to 49-34. Still a very good record, good enough for first place in the National League East. But they have lost 13 of their last 17 games. They're having a hard time scoring runs. The Cardinals will be featuring Michael McGreevy here in game two of this series. He'll be up against Reynaldo Lopez, who has been a pretty good starter in his career. He's 50-55. McGreevy will be facing the Braves for the first time. The game yesterday featured very good starting pitching on the Cardinals side, especially as Matthew Liberatore had a bounce back start. He went five innings. He had nine punch outs, only gave up one hit in those five innings, and he was backed up by some pretty good bullpen work, especially Riley O'Brien, who ended up with the save. He now has 21 for the Cardinals, and the Cardinals hope for a series win here today. They dropped four of the six games they played against the Braves last year. But yesterday's game, well, the big part of the game was in the fourth inning when they had two big flies, Velasquez and Nathan Church. The lefty goes into his wind. The 3-2 pitch is hit high and deep to center field, and that ball is long gone. A big fly for Nelson Velasquez, his third of the year. And we are tied at one. And here we go with a 2-2 delivery. Two on, twos are wild. The pitch to Church is hit high and deep to right field. That one is deep. That one is gone. A three-run homer for Nathan Church into the bleachers in right field. Church with his sixth home run of the year, and the Cardinals with a four-run inning lead Atlanta 4-1. Velasquez will be coming off the bench here for game two, and Church is back in the lineup. He will be in center field. The Cardinals and the Braves will have the lineups for you when we come back.
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27: Welcome back to Cardinals Baseball. Let's go over our starting lineups here for Game 2 between the Cardinals and the Atlanta Braves, presented by Bet365, where winning is everything. It's the Redbirds and Atlanta, and love when the Redbirds and Atlanta play each other. This is a good rivalry. They've been in the playoffs several times, and of course, the Cardinals have a rich history of playoff baseball and would love to get back there again. The Braves have a good shot at that, as they have a terrific record, 15 games over 500, but they've got to figure out a way to hit. So let's look at the lineup. Today, it's Oliver Marmol's Cardinals first, and J.J. Weatherholt will lead things off. The 23-year-old will play second base. Ivan Herrera has been hit by a pitch 22 times. He's walked 48 times, so his on-base percentage is the best on the Cardinals team, but he's not swinging the bat well lately either. He'll be the DH in bat second, with Alec Burleson playing first base, hitting third. He has 57 RBIs. Jordan Walker has one more than that. He's going to be the Cardinal right fielder and hit cleanup, with Lars Nootbaar in left field batting fifth. Mason Wynn will play shortstop for St. Louis, and he has been picking up the RBIs lately. Nathan Church, with the home run yesterday, will be in center field. It'll be Blaze Jordan playing third base, and Jimmy Crooks will get the start behind the plate here tonight for St. Louis. On the other side, Walt Weiss, former big league player, and he was a very good player, but he's also been a good manager. He's managing this Braves team, and here's his lineup. Drake Baldwin will lead off, and he is just 3 for his last 48. He's going to do the catching. It'll be Ozzie Albies, the switch hitter, batting second and playing second. Matt Olson, really their best player, and he's really the key to this game. Matt Olson, when he homers, the Braves are 16-3, but he's in a bit of a homer drought lately. He'll play first base and hit third, with Michael Harris, the second, in center field, hitting cleanup. Mauricio Dubon is the left fielder. He'll bat fifth. Dominic Smith will be the DH. He's a left-handed guy with some power for sure. He'll be in the sixth spot, and it'll be Austin Riley playing third base. He's not homered in 33 games, but he's been a big Cardinal killer in his career. So has Mike Yastrzemski, who will be in right field. He bats from the left side, and he will bat eighth, and it'll be Jorge Mateo playing shortstop, batting ninth for the Atlanta Braves. The starters, Michael McGreevy, who was really good his last time out, 6 scoreless innings, got a no decision, up against Ronaldo Lopez. There's your starters. There's your lineups. First pitch from Atlanta, Truist Park, comes up next.
0: Torrey swung on and a shot to right center field, and the Cardinals win!
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27: We are closing in on our first pitch here tonight from Truist Park. The starting pitcher for the Braves is Reynaldo Lopez. He's 3-1, 3.47 ERA. He's from the Dominican Republic, making start number 7. He's worked out of their pen, also worked as a starter. And there is some talk on the Braves side that he may not be out there for more than 5 innings, may have a piggyback reliever behind him. That would be Hurston Waldrop. That's the thought that was announced actually by Walt Weiss earlier this week. Mentioned that could be the case, as Lopez has been dealing with his velocity decreasing. He normally is around 95, but he's been about 2 miles an hour less than that. We'll see if the Cardinals can handle him as he's ready for the first pitch, sponsored by Rawlings, the official baseball of Major League Baseball. It'll be Weatherholt, Herrera, and Burleson for the Cardinals. And here we go with Cardinals baseball from Atlanta. And the voice of the Cardinals, John Rooney, has our first pitch.
21: Okay, Ricky, here we go. It's Lopez working out of a stretch to open the game. His first pitch is taken outside. And we're underway in Atlanta. 7:15 p.m. Eastern. 89 degrees. Well, I'll have Ricky check out the feels like temperature here at first pitch, as pitch number 2 is right down the middle.
27: I've been doing that a lot lately. I know a lot of people have in the Midwest as well. It feels like temperature here is 95.
21: Well, that's much better than yesterday.
27: You better believe it.
21: Weatherholt swings through a fastball. He's behind in the count. 1-2. In St. Louis, 94 degrees, feels like 105 with the humidity back home. But 89 degrees here in Atlanta. The wind calm right now. The flag isn't even moving out in right center field. Here's Lopez pitch. And that's in the dirt. 2-2. Weatherholt, 0 for his last 5 and 6 out of his last 30. Does not have a run batted in his last 7 games. His last homer, an RBI. He had 2 homers and 3 driven in at Kansas City on the 21st of June. There's a swing and a high fly ball to center field. That's sending Harris back. He's at the track with room and makes the catch about 5 feet from the wall.
27: Yeah, with room, but not a lot of it, as you mentioned. Harris seemed comfortable that he was going to catch that ball, but I thought it had a chance of getting out of here. As you say, there's not any wind at all at the moment, and Weatherholt gave it a ride but came up short.
21: From the first pitch of the season to the last pitch in October, Bet365 is now the official mobile sports betting partner of your St. Louis Cardinals. Just getting started here at Truist Park in Atlanta, where the Cardinals won a 5-3 decision last night. Lopez deals a slider outside, backhanded by Drake Baldwin. Joey Bart did the catching last night. Baldwin was the DH. And Baldwin, out of Missouri State, the Rookie of the Year in the National League last year, is behind the plate tonight. Lopez's next pitch is fouled. That was right in on Herrera's hands, as most pitches are him.
27: And that's why he gets hit a lot, because they do crowd him quite a bit, 22 hit by pitches. But, you know, he's up on the plate. He's kind of daring you to throw him in. And if you got good enough fastball, you can get in on him.
21: The pitch to Herrera, that drifts outside for a ball, 2-1. Like Weatherholt, Herrera's last home run in RBI came at Kansas City in that two-run victory

0: Nobody on the pitch outside. 96 on that fastball. One ball, one strike.
1: I feel obliged to congratulate our hotel mates, the folks that were staying at our hotel today. I'm talking about the England team, the World Cup team, who were able to beat the Democratic Republic of Congo today, 2-1. Harry Kane with a couple of goals in the second half. I know everybody's excited about that, aren't you, Ryan? John, you are.
0: One ball, two strikes, the count on Nathan Church.
1: But they were our hotel mates, so we should...
0: The pitch in the dirt, ball two, 2-2.
1: A lot of commotion at our hotel when they were around, let me say that.
0: Saw several Rooney jerseys.
1: Yes.
0: Nice to have a following on the road.
1: Exactly. Wayne, John, whoever.
0: The 2-2 pitch. It swung on and lined right to Albies. Church lines out. Since the RBI hit by Jordan Walker, three in a row have been retired by Ronaldo Lopez, and his team rewarded him by getting Nootbaar, leaving Walker at second, as the Braves had two batters up and scored the tying run. Nearly a go-ahead run. The double by Ozzie Albies hit high off the bricks in right center field, came down to Jordan Walker. Near strike one to Blaze Jordan. Jordan's trying to break an 0-for-9. He's only 3 out of his last 21, but in the last 7 games, he has driven in 6 runs. He swings, hitting a foul ball, upper deck off to the right, 0-2. Jordan 0-for-3 last night, but he drove in a big run, the 5th run of the game. That gave the Cardinals a little more breathing room that they needed in a 2-run victory. Blaze Jordan from Mississippi takes a high fastball from Lopez. That was at 97.
1: Well, I guess he's got his velocity back. They were worried about him, as I mentioned, with velo being down in his last outing.
0: The pitch on the way for Blaze Jordan. He flinches but takes ball two down and away, letting the slider go.
1: I worry less about velo with veteran guys because they've been through that before. They go up and down. He's been in the big leagues for 10 years for 5 different teams. He's going to figure it out.
0: The next pitch. A swing and a miss, doubled up on the slider. That's how he was able to strike out Wynn to begin the inning and Jordan to end the Cardinals' second. The Braves come up in the second. We're tied at 1.
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0: Mauricio Dubon takes a look at ball one high from Michael McGreevy as the Braves bat in their half of the second, tied at 1. Dubon hitting 5th tonight. He looks at a strike call by home plate umpire Jim Wolf. Dubon has been around a while with Milwaukee, San Francisco, Houston, and now Atlanta.

0: First pitch misses inside. Ball one to Jorge Mateo, and we're underway in the bottom of the third inning in a 1-1 game. And it is Michael McGreevy on the mound making start number 17, 3-6. But he had a couple of games early on this year where he didn't get much run support. There's a pop-up on the next delivery, and it's on the right side of the infield. Alec Burleson comes in, and just to the right of the mound, he makes the play, and McGreevy wisely going to cover first base just in case he's needed over there. Always a place to go on the field. So a pop out to first and back to the top of the order, and Drake Baldwin. Maryville University uses the latest technology from data analytics, AI, and cybersecurity to prepare students for careers of the future. Leading the revolution in higher education, learn more at maryville.edu. Baldwin bats on the left side and takes outside ball one. He had a base hit his first time.
1: Only four hits in his last 49 at-bats with that first inning single.
0: Holds the bat high above his head, both arms way up in the air. And he's a little late on that, a little tardy. Seems like the swing is just late.
1: Well, that's 49 at-bats since coming off the injured list on the 16th, coming back from a right oblique injury.
0: Again, he played at Missouri State University.
1: Played for Coach Gutton.
0: And he's a little bit late on that, but he's able to hold up his swing. Thinking about him at the plate, he's kind of like Carl Yastrzemski. I mean, he's not the Yastrzemski. There is a Yastrzemski in this game, but the bat is way up in the air, which creates a long path for him, I think, to get to the baseball. We'll see what happens here. 2-1 pitch is grounded towards third. That's handled by Blaze Jordan, and a nice easy throw across the diamond to get Baldwin, and Jordan had him played perfectly in the hole between third and short. So two quick outs, and Ozzie Albies will bat.
1: Well, Baldwin, since coming back on the 16th of June, has a ground ball rate of 65.4%, and that came in handy in the eighth inning last night when Ryan Fernandez got him to ground out to second, leaving the bases loaded.
0: And he's hit into the most double plays of anybody on the Braves with seven. Albies has the RBI for Atlanta. That was a double off the top of the wall. Almost got two RBIs. Cardinal RBI belongs to Jordan Walker. He singled in Ivan Herrera in the first inning. There's your score. 1-1, each team with two hits. The wind, the pitch, a swing and a miss. As that was a slider by McGreevy, took something off of that, and Albies was out in front. So the count's 1-1.
1: Albies was trying to hit that one to the Omni Hotel beyond the right center field stands.
0: Yes, he was. That'd be a long blast. Across the street. 1-1 pitch is taken outside. Cardinals announced today that their top two prospects will represent the Cardinals in the Futures game, which will be the 12th of July. Those two prospects, Raniel Rodriguez and Liam Doyle, catcher and pitcher in AA Springfield. 2-1 pitch is taken high, and a lot of expectation about both of these young men. Doyle, the hard-throwing left-hander, and Rodriguez, the five-tool, maybe.
1: Well, he's a hard-hitting catcher, that's for sure.
0: Yes, he is. Got a big arm, runs well.
1: We bumped him up on the prospect list the first time we saw him in a Major League spring game.
0: 3-1 delivery is grounded foul over towards the Braves dugout. That bounces up into the stands. So a 3-2 count on the switch hitter, Ozzie Albies. So we wish them well in that Futures game, which is often a springboard into other people finding out just how good you are. And maybe sometimes you find out about yourself. Ground ball towards the right side. I've always thought that about the Arizona League.
1: I was going to say the Arizona Fall League does the very same thing, but sure the does. Futures game, that's televised nationally.
0: Yep.
1: It's the weekend leading up to the All-Star game and gets so much exposure.
0: It's the big show, isn't it?
1: It really is. It's a big deal.
0: 3-2 pitch coming up to Albies, and that's hit high and deep to right field. Walker backing up and looking up, and it's gone. A home run into the seats in right. Albies now with a double and a homer, and the Braves lead 2-1. His 13th home run of the year.
1: The Braves had gone 41 innings without a home run. That ended with one swing by Albies here with two outs in the third inning.
0: Well, we've gone a half an hour without a station ID, so let's take it right here on the Cardinals Radio Network, powered by Graybar.
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0: So it is Matt Olson at the plate. Braves have had a big home run drought. In fact, they had gone 41 innings without a home run collectively. That's a lot of innings for a team that kind of lives by the home run. Swing and a miss. He's tied up, Olson was. Grounded out his first time. That home run was on a fastball at 92 miles an hour, but it was up and looked like he was looking for it up. And again, pitchers will pitch up on purpose at times, but I don't know if he was there. So it's 2-1 Atlanta. Olson at the plate, and that pitch is low. 2-1 the count. Matt Olson, really a good player in so many ways. He's an on-base percentage guy. He's a power guy. His OPS always good. Next pitch to him is grounded foul. That's their first base coach down the right field line. And misplayed by the ball person down the line. But no error given on that. It's a tough hop.
1: For a long time in Oakland, the A's had two of the best at the corners in Chapman at third and Olson at first base.
0: They sure did. They've got some good players now. They keep finding them, don't they? Next pitch is a little bit outside. And no appeal on that by Jimmy Crooks. Thought he might challenge that, but it was low and away, so he did the right thing.
1: Well, Albies hit a 3-2 pitch out of here, so be careful, Michael McGreevy.
0: Cuidado. The 3-2 pitch is hit hard to right field, backing up is Walker, but he makes the catch right up against the wall. So another ball well struck on a 3-2 count, but Olson couldn't get it over the wall. But a run is scored on Albies' 13th homer of the year. We go to the fourth. It's 2-1 Atlanta.
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